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2: Look like they're going to get their star back. I'm Q Myers. The Minnesota Lynx star Nafisa Collier is listed as probable ahead of Wednesday's game against the Seattle Storm, putting her on track for her season debut in Minnesota's final game before the upcoming All-Star break. Collier has not played since tearing three ligaments in her left ankle in Game 3 of the WNBA semifinals back in September 2025. She also injured her right ankle last August, causing her to miss 3 weeks. Georgia running back Dante Dowdle was involved in an ATV accident and is being treated for serious injuries at a hospital in Atlanta. Bulldogs coach Kirby Smart confirmed that to ESPN on Tuesday. Dowdle, who transferred to Georgia from Kentucky this offseason, was injured near his home in Mississippi. Details of the accident aren't known at the time. Stephen Curry has got a spot in the Naismith Hall of Fame. They'll launch a new exhibit this weekend dedicated to the Warriors star, representing the first time in nearly 75-year history that an active player will be honored within the walls with a dedicated exhibit. The exhibit is titled Stephen Curry Beyond the Arc. It'll be open to the public in Springfield, Massachusetts on Friday. It will include Olympic and championship artifacts, game-worn gear, and archival footage of Curry's journey from unheralded prospect to a decorated four-time NBA champs. For more scores analysis, check out ESPN.com and the all-new ESPN app. Coming up, more game night with Emmett Golden and me, Q Myers, here on ESPN Radio.
3: Coming up on the Wednesday edition of Unsportsmanlike with Evan Cole, Michelle Smallman, and me, Chris Caney. I'll get you ready for training camp by answering some of the biggest questions still lingering in the NFL. It's Unsportsmanlike, 6 a.m. Eastern, right here on ESPN Radio, ESPN2, and ESPNU.

0: 1-0 pits a roller over to third. Jimenez has got that. He throws to second for one, Irv, two, on to first in time for the triple play. Wow! A tailor-made triple play. 5-4-3.
1: And the Astros get the win, though. They've now won two straight after losing the previous four games and nine of the last 10 against the Marlins. SportsCenter all night, ESPN Radio. Tuesday night baseball officially in the books. Reds Mariners in Seattle. The division leading Mariners host the struggling Reds in game two of this series. Reds sit nine games under 500 after Monday night's 7-0 rout at T-Mobile Park. But don't tell Cincy's Chase Burns that. On the bump again tonight, entered having won 10 consecutive decisions, tied for the longest streak in baseball. 11-1 record, 2.54 ERA this season. He shines the brightest for the Reds, folks. Would that be the case tonight, though, in the first?
2: He was one of the harder throwers around, you know, by topping around 95, 96 miles an hour. Now that is kind of middle of the road.
3: Ellie swings, puts a pretty good charge into this ball to deep right center field. That is going to get out of here. Ellie sneaks it over the right center field wall. A leadoff home run to put the Reds on top 1-0.
1: 700 WLW, third career leadoff home run there, first since his 2023 rookie season. We jump ahead to the top of the ninth, Reds clinging to a 3-2 lead.
3: 2-1 pitch, swinging a fly ball, well hit deep left field, back in a hurry, Arozarena, he turns, looks, it's gone. An opposite field home run for Nathaniel Lowe stretches the Reds lead back to two, his 12th home run of the year.
1: And since he closes it out in the bottom half of the inning and wins 4-2. Athletics Diamondbacks, quick start here, bottom of the first.
4: No score, bottom of the first, two on, two out.
3: And the 2-1, lifted high and deep out towards right. Butler going back, looking up, out of room, gone. It's a three-run home run for Max Kepler, his second as a Diamondback. And the D-backs jump out front to an early 3-0 lead.
1: And just when you thought it was done in the ninth, a game-tying two-run home run, so it goes to extras in a walk-off fashion. Dodgers hoping to avoid a three-game skid. More when we return. 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
6: 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Long run for Turek. Can't get there. It's into right field for a hit. Two runs will score.
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9: 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Media Days rolls on in Tampa. The latest from NFL training camps and LeBron watch now at fever pitch. We start on the diamond, though, in the birthplace of America. Dodgers in town to face the Phillies. Philly used five home runs to take game one on Monday night. Dodgers hoping to force a rubber match here. Lost five of their last seven, trying to avoid three straight. First time as underdogs in back-to-back games this season. But a big lead in the NL West and just a game and a half behind Tampa Bay for the best record in baseball. Philly continues its chase of Atlanta in the NL East. Back three games right now coming into Tuesday. Needing to collect more dubs, though. Zach Wheeler on the mound for Philly facing Max Muncy in the fifth.
5: First pitch, flies it to straightaway center field. Hill on his horse, on the warning track, at the wall. Goodbye! Max Muncy into the trees in center field to flip the scoreboard. Home run number 19 for Muncy, his second on this road trip. And it's 2-1 L.A.
9: AM 570 L.A. Sports, that was Muncy's 228th home run as a Dodger. Tied for fifth on the franchise's all-time home run list was his second in the last five games. Dodgers held tight to the one-run lead. Wheeler was wheeling and dealing on the mound for Philly, though, despite little offensive help, racking up the strikeouts.
10: 1-2 pitch, swing and a miss. He got him. Another strikeout for Zach Wheeler, number nine on the night, and it's the first out here in the seventh.
9: Sports Radio 94 WIP. Wheeler finished his night with seven innings of two-run ball, surrendered five hits, and the nine Ks. The bats just didn't arrive, though, for the Phillies, and yet there was still a chance in the ninth. A strange series of events followed with some head-scratching decisions.
10: Swung on and hit up the third base line, and now they've got Crawford caught in a rundown. He's dancing. They'll get JT to third, and now they're running him back to, and now JT is running back to second, and he is going to be thrown out at second. A double play.
11: Are you kidding me?
10: as they tag Crawford, and then they get JT trying to get back to second.

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0: An opposite field home run for Nathaniel Lowe stretches the Reds' lead back to two. His 12th home run of the year.
1: Athletics Diamondbacks, we move all the way to the ninth with a game tie and two-run home run that carries us into extra innings in the 10th.
2: One out, bases loaded. Winning run right there at third. And the 1-2 pitch.
3: Slap through, that's your game winner. Vargas delivers in the clutch. Moreno scores, and the Diamondbacks walk off the A's 6-5.
1: That's Vargas' second career walk-off hit, the first since 2019, also with Arizona, and a 19-inning win versus the Cardinals. Dodgers hoping to avoid a three-game skid. More when we return. 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
20: Hill on his horse, on the warning track, at the wall. Goodbye, Max Muncy.
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20: 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Can't get there. It's into right field for a hit. Two runs will score.
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9: 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Wind up, here it comes. Fly ball center field. Manning coming on, he's there. He catches it! Len Barker has pitched the no-hitter! A perfect game for Len Barker!
8: That highlight courtesy of 3WE, Barker tosses the only perfect game of Cleveland Indians history and the last no-hitter. 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The Indians got a 3-0 victory over the Blue Jays. It was the 10th perfect game in Major League history and one of the most attended games in Cleveland history. Even though 7,290 people are being truthful about their attendance of Len Barker's perfect game.
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12: 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Goodbye, Max Muncy.
11: The Brewers try to win their fifth in a row against the Mets.
13: Benz chops one right side. Long run for Turek. Can't get there. It's into right field for a hit. Two runs will score.
11: We have the latest from day two of SEC Media Days.
14: We've had a great all season so far. 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We've connected a lot. I'm excited. We've had a great summer so far. 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
15: 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What is the hot mess list? It is the list of people, teams, organizations that go into a week looking okay and come out of the week looking like an absolute mess. I would say that we have as eclectic of a list today as we've had in a long time. Not trying to overpromise and underdeliver. I think the variety of the list is fascinating.
16: Okay.
15: Number five. The day after the ECHC is a hot mess.
16: Oh.
15: And let me tell you why. That is the Evan Cohen Hibachi cookout.
16: So it's not a person or a team.
15: No.
16: It's a day.
15: The way in which you feel the day after.
16: Oh, that
15: Hibachi
16: is fair.
15: Is unbelievably filling. And I think that we all enjoyed Friday night, our big team get together.
17: We did.
15: But Saturday hurts a little bit, and
17: yeah,
15: it was
17: does.
15: Raining in the Northeast. I had to drive to New Hampshire on Saturday. Smalls was stuffed before the meal was even over. CeCe was stuffed, ready to go home, and then the ice cream truck showed up. That hits you the next day in terms of being lethargic.
16: Plus, those strawberry and margaritas catch up with it, too.
17: Yeah, they do.
15: So the day after the ECHC, I think, is a tough, tough day, and some may consider it a hot mess. I don't even know that you can eat the next day, really.
16: I didn't.
15: I had a lobster roll the next time. Anyway, so day after ECHC, number five on the list for all of the videos, by the way, go to @UnsportsESPN on Twitter, @UnsportsLike on Instagram.
17: Definitely pulled a Ryan Fox, you know, after the Open Championship, drinking red wine out of the Clara jug. He said he was going to be hungover the next day. Definitely had a little bit of that.
15: Oh, you were feeling it?

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8: Chris Canty, listening to him in the morning. I'm waking up. What did Chris Canty say this morning? I mean, I love him.
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9: Uh-oh, here we go. Evan Cohen, Evan Cohen, first take, let's go. I'm disappointed in you, though.
10: I haven't said a word. You're already disappointed in me.
9: I'm disappointed in you.
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11: There we go.
9: Not disappointed in Progressive.
10: No.
9: Disappointed in you.
10: Uh-huh.
9: You specifically, sir.
10: What I do.
9: Because we've gone 2 hours on this show. And I have not yet heard a take that is first take worthy yet.
10: Say something remotely interesting.
9: Where are we at, man? When I'm on first take, when I have a first take day, there is always something that I got to say. Before I left the show yesterday, had to run out of here. Nuno said, hey, give me a preview. What are you going to say on first take that's going to set the sports world on fire? What are you going
10: to
9: do? Did I not give you a take, Nuno?
12: You did. You knew the assignment you got done.
9: Exactly. And I used the exact same take, which first take then reposted on their social media platforms, but on Sportsmanlike, had it here first.
10: Right.
9: I don't understand why we're 2 hours into the show and you haven't given us the take.
10: Yeah. Give it to me. I'm looking for my takes. Where's the
11: You're
10: email?
11: You're looking for your takes.
9: Why are you looking for you should know your takes, right?
10: Well, I know my takes.
11: Using AI. He has to go back to AI. He's the Nick Sirianni, our first take panelist.
10: Did I not send this?
8: What can go wrong will go wrong.
10: That can't be the case. If I didn't send this, we have a problem. Oh, boy. Here's the thing. I'll give you one. I don't think LeBron's only playing 1 year. I think he's playing multiple years, and I don't think it's necessarily going to be on the same team.
9: Oh, that's a good one. That's the take. That's spicy.
11: 2 teams, 2 years?
9: That's spicy.
10: Maybe more than 2 years.
9: He did say year 24, 25, 26. He did say that.
10: Right. So maybe you ring shades.
9: He did say that last week.
10: Actually, let me rephrase, because I think that there is a difference. Now, I know it's semantics. I think there's a difference between chasing a ring and ring chasing. Chasing a ring is joining a team that you think has a chance to win it all. Ring chasing is joining the Knicks, is joining the Thunder, is joining the Spurs. That's the team that's right there. What he's trying to do is chase a ring. I think the best case of chasing a ring would be Miami or Philadelphia. And then I think potentially, or I guess Denver or Minnesota, it doesn't seem like they're still alive in this. Or he could go and potentially try to chase a ring with Golden State, who I think if that happens, Anthony Davis

0: head medically.
1: Because there's always stress about getting sick on a trip and then ending up in the urgent care.
0: What are some of the most common issues that families will run into during these summer trips from a medical standpoint?
1: Various forms of food poisoning or traveler's diarrhea, getting viral upper respiratory tract infections that get too far along and they become a bacterial secondary infection like a bronchitis, then of course usual things like bladder infections, yeast infections.
0: So what do you recommend people do before they leave on their trip?
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3: Tilapia. So I got a cousin who told me it's not a real fish. And to be honest with you, I didn't hear of tilapia until the 2000s. I had him over one time, and we were doing a fish fry, and he was like, do not buy that tilapia. It's a bottom feeder, and it's not a real fish, genetically engineered. I'm like, really? I go to him for all construction and stuff like that, mm-hmm. So I am guilty of the following. If you are, like, great at one area,
4: yeah,
3: I will superimpose that on
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5: It's the best thing ever. 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
3: 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No, he makes a mean-ass fried fish, though.
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5: Right. Telling you right now, my mechanic told me to stay away from tilapia. I'm staying away from tilapia now.
6: When you're looking for good fish conversation, you come to the next level. Nobody doing it like us.
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10: Brewer rolls it over to the left side. Peyton's got it. The throw over to Prime is in time. Monae Davis comes in and kicks the door. One out for Davis in her Clowns debut.
11: Yes, you heard it there. You saw it on ESPN Family of Networks. Banana Ball, the Clowns, they're all a part of it with us. And tomorrow night, ESPN, Indianapolis Clowns, Party Animal, 7 p.m., Duncan Park in Hartford, Connecticut. And joining us now, and by the way, the Banana Bowl, October 10th, Banana Bowl on Disney Plus. Joining us now, she is a member of the Indianapolis Clowns and a former Little League World Series star, Monae Davis, joining us here on Unsportsmanlike, along with Michelle Smallman, Chris Canty, Evan Cohen. I just want to tell you something. You're so great at what you've done, but you also are making us all feel really old today. Because, like, is it weird that everyone knows you starting when you were a child and now you're a professional? Like, we've known you your whole life. Is that odd for people to say to you?
12: It definitely is, but I feel like since it's been happening for so long that I'm kind of used to it. I mean, it just depends on where I go. Like, if I'm at, like, a place where I think no one's going to know me. Like, I went to a K-pop concert, and one dad came up to me, and I thought that was the craziest thing because, like, why do you know me? And, like, we're at a K-pop concert. But other than that, it's normal.
13: Monae, I see the hat, Women Belong in Baseball. Love the message behind it. I want to ask you, where is the Women's Professional Baseball League right now, and where do you want to see it go?
12: So right now it is going to be in its inaugural season starting August 1st. So it's been getting a lot of traction, which is really nice, and it's really cool. So hopefully in the future, it just continues on growing. There's only four teams.

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6: You know what Rich Paul told me? 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
10: Good to be alive. Praise the Lord. I mean, we're at the point of nausea right now with this story, I guess. I love the way they said that LeBron won't be rushed. Rushed? It's been 4 weeks. Rushed was 3.5 weeks ago. No one's rushing LeBron. Here's what, good morning, guys.
11: Morning, Rich.
10: It is Survey Wednesday. We are 850 ESPN Cleveland Live, East Bank Boardwalk of the Flats. 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All guests appear courtesy of the Northfield Park Racino Hotline. Here's what's, there are either three things happening right now with this LeBron decision. I get to the Guards in a minute. They won again last night. Nice win. I think we got Tom Hamilton calling today, voice of the Guards, around 11 o'clock. And Tony Grossi will join us. Is that not enough for you? Number one, he's waiting on, he knows which team he wants to go to. He's waiting on them to make a move or I called it roster adjusting last week. There's something that, or somebody said, hang on, we're trying to, like he's waiting on one of the teams, whomever it may be. Now, the Cavs haven't made a roster move or had any news in 4 weeks, ironically, in the 4 weeks it's taken LeBron to make up his mind. Number two, I've heard this rumor. I don't know. I'm grasping at straws, folks. I heard this rumor that teams offered part ownership in this deal to LeBron. I don't know if that's even legal.
11: It's not.
10: The NBA. Oh, you could get around anything but NBA.
11: Riz, there.
10: Adam Silver runs the NBA. You can get around anything.
11: I understand what you're saying. This aspiration Kawhi thing, though, is making those kinds of things even more difficult.
10: If you listen to Rizzo's show today, the Vegas, it's weird how LeBron was interested in that Vegas team and then all of a sudden he won. But anyway, number three, he changed his mind. I had been told at least a couple.

0: of times already that today is the day and here it comes and you're thinking it and then nothing. Is it possible he changed his mind? I mean, you just heard Perk talking about it. Kendrick Perkins, maybe he did. Maybe he did. Or maybe, guys, let's do the math. What would be like the last day? How far out does he can he go before training camp? And because I'm going to tell you something. It's not up to LeBron to do the TV schedule. Like I know that the commissioner said, hey, we're waiting on, if LeBron comes to Cleveland, we'll be on every game. It's a great story. He's finished his career where he started it, plays on a team who I think has a title aspirations, although Shaq talk. Chris, you got it? Yeah.
1: Let me pull it up.
0: So Shaq was on
1: Extra TV.
0: Thank you. Shaq was on Extra TV, and the host of Extra asked him where he thought LeBron should go.
2: Knowing LeBron, he's going to go somewhere where he can win another ring.
3: You know, Miami,
2: Golden State, and maybe even Philly. You know, what we realize towards the end of our career is once we're done, we can never play again. So you never want to retire and say, I should have did this, I should have did that. He still has 2 or 3 years left, I think. So kudos to him for trying to, you know, align himself with the team where he can win another championship. A lot of these haters call it ring chasing, but yeah, you're supposed to be chasing rings because if you chase rings and you accomplish getting rings, that's what we call greatness.
0: That's exactly right, man. There were three things I loved about that. One thing I didn't love about that. Number one, he didn't mention the Cavs for a chance to win a ring. Does Miami give him a better chance? Does Golden State give him a better chance?
1: No.
0: Does Philly give him a better chance?
1: No.
0: Shaq thinks so. Number two, it ain't ring chase. Yeah, he's ring chasing. There's no... I don't know when that became a negative connotation. First of all, LeBron has 4 rings. I understand when Charles went to Phoenix, he had this too. People were like, he's ring chasing. As if, what are you supposed to do? Not want to win a ring? Shaq's exactly right.
1: But I think ring chasing changed when Durant went to Golden State. That was like...
0: Okay. Did he win a ring?
1: He did.
0: Okay. Well, you don't apologize.
1: But they don't exactly count the same, but he did.
0: In your eyes, which is ridiculous, because you don't have any rings of any sort. How the hell can you even comment on that?
1: I got one.
0: The only one that counts. I don't give crap about calling me a ring chaser. LeBron, if LeBron wants to win, where is he going? If he wants to win...
1: If he really wants to win,
0: yeah.
1: San Antonio Spurs.
0: They can't afford him. They're committed to Wemby. Of the teams we've mentioned, who gives him the best shot, Chris? No bias.
4: I think Cleveland.
0: Okay, you're biased. It's all right. You're allowed to be. Aaron?
1: You could argue the Cavs, but I guess, Riz, I'd say Miami. You know, just Spo and Riley and Giannis and I
0: like Philly's roster better.
1: Do you?
0: Who's their coach?
1: Nick Nurse.
0: Nick Nurse?
1: He's won a championship 2019 with the Raptors. Huh? I asked you this a couple weeks ago.
0: Oh, you're going to go to the Kenny Atkinson card now.
1: I don't know that LeBron even knows Kenny Atkinson's name. I asked you this a couple weeks
0: ago. That is so mean. Coach, shout out if you're there, Kenny. Nice try. I know you're trying, but hang in there. The whole analytics thing, we'll get over it. Don't worry about it.
1: Chris, is there a chance that LeBron's decision is tied somehow to the resolution of this weird Kawhi investigation? That also, there are two things in the NBA right now that just won't end. That investigation is bizarre. And this situation, I'm sorry, to LeBron and Rich and their explanation of he's just making up his mind, it's bizarre. So I'm connecting those two things together. Do you see any parallel between those two things?
0: I don't. You know, I'm surprised. Chris, you only had 4 emails, voicemails on the sheet today.
4: 4 good ones, yeah.
0: Is Hyde okay? Is Hyde checked in lately?
4: Over the last last week he did, yeah.
0: I haven't seen a hide on here. Is he okay?
4: Yeah, he's okay.
0: Because he's so anti-LeBron.
4: He's very anti-LeBron.
0: Figured he would be coming out. Aaron, I'm just saying, as the longer this goes on, and if he's not coming to Cleveland, boy, I don't want to root against LeBron, but I don't know, man. Chris, you don't seem bothered by Miami.
4: No, because right out of the, like, when LeBron said, I'm not going back to L.A., I immediately thought Cleveland, Miami, or Golden State. Golden State was the one that I don't want him going to. I've seen Miami before. He's not
1: going to Golden State, Chris, so don't worry about it.
0: Famous last words. Make sure you mark that at 9:09, Chris, on Wednesday, Survey Wednesday.
4: I got it.
1: Do you have, of all the theories, you're still on roster adjusting? You know, some guy came out yesterday and said LeBron's trying to get Kyrie here also.
0: Yeah, I heard that. I heard Dan Gilbert offered him a piece of the team when he's... I've heard a bunch of stuff, but I'm not... Again, I'm not reporting anything. I'm just telling you what I hear. And I hear a lot. I get people texting me all day long. Aaron will vouch for me on that.
1: You sent a message yesterday at about, I don't know, what was it, Chris? 5:30 or 6. And I don't mean to out you, but you do this to me, so I figured I'd... What did you mean when you said... How about LeBron?
0: Well, I know that Wemby is the new face of the league, and they want him to be. Okay? I understand that OKC is a really good team, but they don't have a face of the league type guy. I understand Steph is still playing and still very popular. I understand that Jalen Brunson is the new darling of the NBA because he put a team on his back and won a championship in a place where it's you can't win a championship. But I want everybody to understand.
5: Cleveland, this is for you.
0: Yeah, the top dog in the NBA is still from Akron St. Vincent St. Mary. He's still running the league. 23 years later. Wow. Holy, Chris, they can't, say what you want about the NFL. They don't wait for anybody to make the schedule. Anybody. Not Mahomes, not no one gets to no one. They can't make the schedule without this move. What does that tell you? How about LeBron?
1: A host in Philly, Riz, yesterday goes, he thinks he's bigger than the league. He thinks he's bigger than the Sixers.
0: Yeah.
1: Yeah.
4: He is.
0: Yeah. Uh-huh. Sorry. And the other thing that people are assuming is that this is LeBron's last year. No, I don't see that. No. I think LeBron's got 2 years left in him for sure. Now, barring a bad injury this year and his age, it would be. But I think he might play for 2-3 more years.
1: Isn't it fair to say guys of LeBron's stature oftentimes, not always, retire and then unretire?
0: Could happen. But once you retire, man, it's tough to come back.
1: But Jordan unretired. Brady? Tom Brady unretired.
0: Brady unretired and still played at a high level.
1: I think Favre unretired multiple times. Aaron Rodgers is just, you know, this smells of Aaron Rodgers, what LeBron is doing, doesn't it? Just dragging this on forever? Is he in the darkness?
0: Can I see how this ends before I accuse him of, you know what I mean? Let me, when he finally does make a decision, I guess he's going to have to at some point. When he finally does make a decision, let's then see what was the... Okay, so what took so long? Let me hear the explanation first. Plus, Aaron, this is a really big decision. You know, a couple years ago, you got offered a gig somewhere. No names, please. You didn't make a decision within 6 hours of... You took your time, you talked to your family, you talked to me, you weighed out your options, and you wound up sticking around here. But my point is, you didn't rush the decision.
1: Sorry, everybody.
0: Yeah, I know. We thought you were gone.
1: But, Riz, when we really broke it down, do you remember there was one conversation where we really broke it down and it was pretty simple? It was not a...
0: Well, see, I don't think
1: in hindsight, it was not a hard decision.
0: It was a family thing. But, Aaron, I don't think it was... I don't think it's that easy for LeBron. Because this is the last dance for him. And he wants to go somewhere where I agree with Shaq that he wants to win a ring. But he also wants to go somewhere where it's fun and where he can enjoy playing, where he's playing, the city, the franchise, the fans. You would think Cleveland would be the perfect fit, but we'll see. And I can't get over the inordinate amount of Cleveland people telling me, done deal, like done. At no point during the last time when he came back, Chris, I'm trying to think of a similar story where, and everybody's like, Cleveland. I don't remember everyone being on the staff. I've never seen my sources. Car dealer guys, what, you know, whatever. My source, I've never seen the crew so adamant, so 100% behind, it's Cleveland. He's coming home. It's Cleveland. It's not, everybody uses the 99.9%. And quite frankly, guys, gals, it worries me.
1: Every Shams post, he just posted.
0: Oh.
1: And so I saw it come up on my phone, and it goes, X, post from Shams Charania. And I was like, okay, maybe finally this is it. Victor Wembanyama is the cover athlete for NBA 2K27.
0: Well, remember, that was on Kelce.
4: Yeah, we would have been wrong. We said Brunson.
0: Yeah, and it's Wemby. They want Wemby to be the face of the league. See, Aaron, the other thing is, I'm not as burned out as you and our social media guy, Zach, because I'm not addicted to my phone like you are. So I don't have the alerts on. I don't even know how to turn the alerts on. Is there something on ESPN where you're laughing, Marissa? It's true.
1: Riz, good for you.
0: Do you think I know how to turn on the alerts? I have no idea. Okay? So I'm not getting the alerts. I'm not looking at my phone nonstop. I know when it happens, Aaron and Zach will call me.
1: Zach will call you first.
0: Okay,
1: Hey.
0: Paul, let's go build a shed. Me and you. Come on.
4: Let's go do it.
0: You know what I did yesterday? Did I take pictures last night? Joe Thomas.
1: What'd you make?
0: I smoked the beef short ribs from Hall of Fame.
1: Oh.
0: And I can't believe I didn't take a picture. That's so stupid. Those are the steaks I made the other night.
1: Oh, my.
0: Look at the marbling on that. But, no, I smoked. It was like 3 o'clock, Chris, and the rain just cleared out. And I'm like, damn it, I'm going to do it. Took about 4 hours, though. But I got them to 205. And salt, pepper, and smoke. It's beef. Salt, pepper, and smoke. I used a maple, cherry, hickory blend.
1: Wow. And then do you finish them on the grill?
0: No. I smoked those things at 205. They were beautifully colored and caramelized. And, man, that melted in your mouth. See, what happens is Joe's Hall of Fame meat, he's got a good amount of fat in that short rib, and they're not real big. But if you smoke them properly, the fat and the meat melt together. So you're not eating fat. You're eating fatty meat.
1: So at what point did you know they were done? You could just look at them?
0: 205. I poked them. First time I poked, they were 180. Not even close. Next time it was 97, 98, towards 2. Then I let them go another 20 minutes. And when they were 205, pulled them off. They're still cooking. They can get up to 210. I let them sit for a little bit, but I couldn't resist. So I almost burnt my mouth like they were.
4: I've done that.
0: Man, better take my Joby's today, huh? Doc Miller, those were a fat free beef ribs, Doc. Sorry, Avi. All natural bee pollen. Oh, I got mine today. Yesterday, I said to people, if you've listened to this show for 20 years, then you've 15 years, 10 years, then you've heard me every morning talk about Joby's. If you haven't signed up, shame, shame, shame. Folks, this is just a product Joe wants you to try. It's one of the best supplements you could take in the world. I got them right here. I have them here every morning. They're chock full of nutrients. It's just a bunch of bee pollen shoved into a gel cap. There's nothing to it. No calories, no. And you take two every morning. In 2 weeks, you're going to feel phenomenal. You're going to feel better, be better. You have more energy, boost your immune system. 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Joby's, do it today. Adam, you have a 216. You have a song for me, Adam?
6: Yeah, you ready?
0: I'm ready.
6: Hey, Zach. Hey, Zach. Don't talk bad about the Cavs no more. Who the Chops was Zach? Is Zach Chop and Chops is Zach?
0: Adam, what?
6: Riz?
0: Yeah, Zach is Adam. Chops.
1: Hello?
0: What did he get back?
4: No, I have no idea
0: back
4: what that was.
0: To where you once belong. Is that the Beatles? All right, it's Survey Wednesday. Right, here we go.
1: Answering the question, yes, Zach and Chops are the same person.
0: His name is Zach. Chops is what everybody calls him. Sometimes I have to call him Zach. Like, give me your damn name.
1: Because Chops is a ridiculous name.
0: Survey Wednesday brought to you by TLOD on ESPN Cleveland, where you can read Tony Grossi exclusively this morning talking about your Browns. Question one.
7: Number one.
0: Favorite new Brown. Now, when I say new Brown, I basically mean the two draft classes we've had last year and this year. Who qualifies, guys? Favorite new Brown. Mason Graham, Quinshon, Carson Schwessinger,
4: Harold Fannin,
1: Denzel Boston,
0: Casey Concepcion,
4: I mean,
0: Fano,
1: Shador,
4: Dylan Gabriel,
0: right,
4: Kalen,
0: right. Favorite new Brown. Mine is, yeah, Shador, but I'm also
1: Talen Green, Paul.
0: Talen Green, yes, you could like Talen Green. He's very.
4: What's wrong with liking Talen Green?
0: Yeah, nothing. He's a stud, Chris. Being a lineman, Fano. Like, I might have to get, I've got a Shador jersey, but it's the old one. What was his old number?
1: 12.
0: 12. I got to get a 2. What is Fano wearing? 73?
4: No. I will find out.
0: They wouldn't do that to him, would they? That's a tough order. That's tough shoes to fill there. First Deke, then Joey.
1: 55 for Spencer Fano.
0: Okay. Okay. A weird number for a left tackle, but usually they're in the 70s, but okay. Was that his number at Utah?
1: I believe it was.
0: Okay. Okay. I'll go Fano. I'll go Shador 1A, Fano 1B. Aaron, are you even a Browns fan? I'll let you answer this, but go ahead. Yesterday, last week, people got all mad. I was in Vegas. I don't know. You were talking as if you grew up here. You were the mayor.
4: No, I don't.
0: Okay. All right. Okay. All right. Go.
4: I think
0: go.
4: That's just fans being fans. That don't.
0: Okay. Okay.
1: Sometimes I think after 20 years.
0: Oh,
1: I
0: you're allowed. Yeah. Oh, you're damn. You're more than allowed. You've suffered with us for 20 years.
1: I don't know what I'm
0: doing.
1: But
0: go ahead.
1: This is not close. I love Harold Fannin.
0: Okay.
1: I think he has the potential. I think he's underrated. I think he has the potential to be the best in the league at his position. And I love his story. I love the fact that he. is from Canton, that he went to a school in the MAC. He didn't go to Alabama. He didn't transfer for NIL. The dude balled out at Bowling Green and is now doing it in the NFL, and I think that's pretty cool.
0: Wow. Very nice. What is he, 44?
1: Yeah.
0: Okay.
4: I agree with Aaron.
0: Leroy Kelly was 44 growing up. He was a mutter. Do you know what that means?
1: He ran well in the mud.
0: Correct.
4: Yeah. I agree with Aaron's line that it's not even close, but I would say Carson Schwesinger.
0: Schwesinger, yeah.
4: When you talk about a guy who has a chance to be the best at his position, he was ranked in that ESPN list of off-ball linebackers. He was ranked third on the list.
0: Chris, yes, to everything you just said. But he's an
4: How can you say but?
0: But he's an off-ball linebacker.
4: Riz, I refuse to have a but at the end of my explanation as to why he's my new favorite Brown.
0: You know who my new favorite Brown is? The Messiah, whenever we get him.
4: He gets a preemptive vote.
1: You need a jersey that's number 27, Messiah.
0: Guys, gals, listen. Tony, like, took umbrage with me yesterday because of that take. It's tongue-in-cheek. I'm not being serious when I say Messiah, but, Chris, this mythical character, the Sasquatch, this thing that no one can see but people believe in, the Browns' next star quarterback. I'm to the point where I'm going to believe it when I see it.
1: He doesn't even have a name yet.
0: No, that's why.
1: He doesn't have a face yet. He's just an idea.
0: Right.
1: That's why we call him the Messiah. Messiah.
0: Right. Like that, you have to believe, because we have not seen this person, this magical, mythical quarterback.
1: It could be someone whose name and face we know. It could be someone we've never heard of.
0: Correct.
1: It could be Messy Maker or whatever his name is in Oklahoma.
0: What is his name?
1: Mestimaker.
0: Mestimaker. Number two.
7: Number two.
0: Cleveland sports storyline you're sick of. Now, we derived this from the LeBron thing, but I said yesterday the whole find me my quarterback thing is I've had enough. I know there are Guardians fans that have the whole Dolan ownership thing on why they just won't spend a couple extra bucks to try and get us over the top.
1: The story and the new
0: stadium. I know if I asked Wendy this question, what he was answering.
1: Well, it's funny you brought that up.
0: The new stadium.
1: The Plain Dealer wrote an article over the weekend, will Cleveland ever host a Super Bowl? And I'm sorry, it's the stupidest thing I've ever heard in my entire life. You want to go to the Super Bowl. You don't want to host a Super Bowl. We want to build 17 new hotels that no one's going to be in except for one event one time.
0: See, and I don't think you can host a Super Bowl.
1: I agree, which is why we should never speak of it again. And that's my answer.
0: Chris.
4: For me, I'm sick of every time the guards struggle, it's because the Dolans are cheap.
0: Oh, you're sticking up for the Dolans.
4: Yeah. No, I mean, okay, I get frustrated with it, but like...
1: Chris, it's a very accurate storyline.
4: I understand that, but like literally one bad game, it's because the Dolans are cheap.
0: Right, Marissa, I'm sorry, I didn't ask you. Favorite new Brown?
8: I don't know if I have one.
0: Okay.
8: Is that a hot take?
0: Okay. Aaron, do you want to tell her?
1: No, that's not a hot take. That's a cold take.
0: You want to have an answer for Survey Wednesday.
1: A hot take gets the phones going.
0: Yeah. Storyline you're sick of.
8: Probably LeBron, because it's been so long.
0: Okay. You won't be sick of him if he's coming back here, though. Next.
7: Number three.
0: Movie or TV show you haven't seen that everyone else has. This guy's never seen Breaking Bad.
4: Paul?
0: Yes.
4: Correct.
1: Chris.
0: Breaking Bad.
4: Breaking
0: Chris,
4: Bad.
0: You will not be able to turn it off.
4: I understand.
0: I'm warning you now.
4: It's on my
0: once
4: watch
0: you get
4: list.
0: Started.
4: I just,
0: Reg,
4: you know,
0: you do it for a living. So I'm guessing, is there one that you, for me, you know what it is, but it's for a reason. It's Titanic. because I'm a fear of drowning, but go ahead.
9: I have two, and they're points of pride, kind of.
0: Okay.
9: I've never seen an episode of Friends or The Office.
0: Wow. Guess what? I'm with you.
1: Wait, on both? Chris, you've never seen an episode of Friends?
0: Never. It looks like the stupidest show in the world to me. A bunch of dumb kids in New York renting an apartment together.
9: What kills me is that nobody could have a place that nice on their salaries, really.
1: Yeah, that's true. But I mean,
9: I don't know why it bugs me. It's just a thing that does.
1: Tires are never going to come to life and start killing people, but you watch that.
0: I just never saw that. And then The Office, is that with John Hamm?
4: No, that's with Steve Carell.
0: Steve Carell. Yeah. I've never seen either one of those. Aaron.
1: This new Widow's Bay I haven't started yet. Is it worth it?
0: I don't know. RG and I like horror comedy, so I don't know if you like that or not.
9: Do you like Parks and Rec?
1: I don't know. I've never seen Parks and Rec.
9: Well, maybe watch Parks and Rec first. You would like Parks and Rec.
1: Okay.
9: But skip the first season and just start on the second season.
1: Okay. Riz, I don't think I've ever seen an episode of Cheers.
0: Okay, see, that one I did because back in the day when you only had four channels, that was one of the channels.
1: But, like,
0: you could
1: watch. Good? What is it even about?
0: A bar.
1: But is it, like, do you think it holds up now? Like, is it still funny?
0: No, or not really.
1: Would there be a bunch of outdated cultural references? I know the theme song.
0: Yes.
1: I've been to the place in New York. There's a bar in Boston that they
0: claim that's it.
1: They claim that's it or whatever, but I've never. I know that one dude. He's been on with us before. Ted Danson.
0: Ted Danson.
1: RBS or not?
0: When?
1: RBS.
0: When?
1: He did some project about
0: Ted
1: sports.
0: Ted Danson's been on the show?
1: Yeah.
0: Boy, I don't. Reg, do you remember that? I don't either. Marissa, you're kind of young, but.
8: I would say I have two. I would say Outer Banks and Stranger Things. I've never watched.
0: Stranger Things. Yeah,
8: yeah, I've never watched either of them.
0: Hey, I finished second season of Friends and Neighbors, and it did go off the rails.
1: Riz, it is hot. Do you know what I mean now?
0: It's a hot mess.
1: Yes.
0: Like, it is. Oh, my God. The people's dying. At the end, it's just like.
1: I hate to laugh.
0: And you know what? You know what? Ash got what he deserved, in my mind. And I'll leave it at that.
1: How about the poor dog? It's another example of people die, you're like, meh. This dog goes down in Friends and Neighbors. I looked over and Allie was crying, my wife.
0: And I also have a game. Can you dial up your AI right now?
1: Yeah.
0: Hang on real quick. Anthony in Detroit. Hi, Anthony.
10: Hey, good morning, guys. How you guys doing?
0: I'm good. Hey, good. Favorite new Brown?
10: It'd have to be Swesh, Case West. Okay. I mean, that kid, he impressed me last year with everybody else, and he's getting injured and everything. He's still playing through injury. So, yeah, that's my guy.
0: Storyline of Cleveland sports you're sick of?
10: I'm sick of Grossi coming on every time talking about the walk on water draft, but when we haven't even seen any of these guys perform in the college yet. It's getting on my nerves.
0: Whoa. The walk-on-water draft. I like that. I really do.
10: It's every time. I was in a good mood for the past 4 weeks because Grossi wasn't coming on every 5 seconds talking about
0: he's just telling you.
1: It was six, but who's counting?
0: He's just telling you what he believes. A movie or TV show you haven't seen, everyone else has.
10: I'm not mobster guy, so I've never seen an episode of Sopranos.
0: Yeah. Aaron, I said, it's entertaining, but man, they make Italians look really dumb in that movie. Like, everybody's a doofus.
1: All I remember, you did love it for a time. I don't know that you still feel that way. Riz and I, Chris, would do these Browns post-game shows during 1 and 31. Every freaking, how did you do that? Every Sunday you came down with me and we would do that. So we'd get a corned beef sandwich at Corky and Lenny's. Yeah. And I'd look over at Riz and he'd be watching The Sopranos on his iPad in the second quarter.
0: Just trying to catch up.
9: Got a multitask.
0: All right, do you have your...
1: I got AI.
0: You have your AI out?
1: Yeah.
0: Okay, I don't know if this will work, but we got into, you once showed me the game online where you pick a team, an NBA team from a specific year. You use their best players to try and build a roster of five.
1: Yeah.
0: Okay.
1: That's 82-0 that game was. It was hot for like a week.
0: Right. So we went a step further in Vegas over the weekend. Okay? Everyone is in play. Everyone who has ever played, who is currently playing, Bob Cousy, Mikan, everyone is in play. We're going to draft our starting five. I'm giving you pick number one. Who are you taking? NBA all time.
1: I'll take Kareem.
0: Okay. Kareem, it is. Chris, there's a strategy to this. Watch. Chris.
4: Give me LeBron.
0: Okay. LeBron. Okay. And because Aaron took Kareem, I got to take Shaq. And I'm sorry, people forget how dominant Shaquille O'Neal was when he played. You could not stop.
1: When he really was in shape,
0: yes,
1: he was the most unstoppable thing ever.
0: Okay, you're next. Next pick.
1: I'll take Jordan.
0: Okay, Jordan. Chris.
4: Give me Kobe.
0: Damn it. You got me there. You'll take Kobe. I'll take Magic Johnson.
1: Oh. Jerk. Love Magic.
0: I got Shaq and Magic Johnson.
1: I got Jordan and Kareem to start my team. Good luck.
0: All right. So now, Aaron, it's you got to have a starting five, though. You got to have a one,
1: yeah,
0: a 2-3, and a 4-5.
1: I understand.
0: Okay.
1: And I'll take Tim Duncan.
0: Wow, the fundamental. Tim Duncan. He's your four?
1: Yeah.
0: Okay.
1: He only won five titles.
0: Right.
4: I'll take Larry Bird.
0: Wow.
1: So, Chris, you got Bird, LeBron.
4: And Kobe.
1: And Kobe? There's only one ball, Chris.
0: Let's see. I got a five and I got a one. I think I'll take that Karl Malone guy. Boy, I think he's third on the all-time scoring list. Aaron, you're up. You need a two and a three.
1: No, well, I got Jordan.
0: Oh, you got Jordan. So you need a one and a three.
1: I want to take a bigger guard, but I need a three. Okay.
0: Carmelo?
1: Nah, not going to go with him. I will take Oscar Robertson.
0: Wow.
1: How about my squad, huh?
0: Hold on.
1: Flexing my ball knowledge. You had to like that pick, Riz.
0: I do. Chris.
4: I believe he's still on the board. I will take the 11-time NBA champion, Bill Russell.
1: Yes. No one took Wilt. For a reason.
0: I can't believe I'm going to do this right now. Give me Steph.
1: Okay.
0: I need a shooting guard. I'll take a Stephen Curry. Ooh. All right, Aaron, you need what?
1: I need a three.
0: You need a three.
1: Yeah.
0: Mm.
1: Yeah.
0: Mm. Now, certain guys can go double. You know, they could be a three and a four. Like, you're not, you know, we're not, you know, like if you wanted, like, you know, like Kevin Durant to play the three, he could. I mean, I don't know.
1: And who's my, I got Duncan and.
0: You got Duncan and Kareem, and you got Jordan and Oscar Robertson.
1: I mean, could I play Akeem at the three?
0: I guess.
1: Yeah.
0: I'm going to say Olajuwon's a four or five. Come on.
1: I want to put Akeem at the three, and I want to have the greatest defensive team of all time.
0: No one's going to come watch you play. But they'll be watching Chris and I, but that's fun. Go ahead. Who's he going to be?
1: So I can't, I'm not going to take Akeem. I'll take Scott Pippen.
0: Oh, boy. Okay. Not would have been in my top 30 picks, but.
1: Underrated.
0: Okay. Chris.
4: So
0: Chris,
4: I need
0: you
4: a got, point
0: you
4: guard,
0: got LeBron
4: right?
0: and Kobe. You got Bird and Bill Russell.
1: You're a very Celtic-centric team, Chris.
4: I mean,
0: they only won 40 right. championships, bro.
4: I need a point guard.
0: Yeah.
4: Give me.
0: I got one for you.
4: Isaiah.
0: Yeah.
4: Yeah.
0: That's
4: give
0: exactly
4: me Isaiah.
0: Who I was going to tell you to take. Isaiah Thomas, pretty good.
1: Small.
4: But good.
0: Chris, did someone on this show once dub a Browns quarterback Shrimpy?
4: That is correct.
0: So my backcourt is Magic and Steph.
4: Jeez.
0: My front court is Shaq and Karl Malone. Now I need a three. Would Dirk qualify for a three?
1: Yeah, Dirk you could play Dirk at the three, I think.
0: I'll go with Dirk Nowitzki. All right, now, here's what I want you to do. Can AI tell me who would win a game?
1: Yes.
0: Between, let's go with your squad and Chris's squad first. Chris, you've got LeBron, Kobe, Isaiah, Larry Bird, Bill Russell. Isn't it fun?
4: It is.
0: To look at your five.
4: Yeah.
0: And, you know, you got to have two guards, two forwards in the center. And you could, you know, there's a blurred line there with some of these positions. Aaron, you've got Kareem and Jordan on the same team with Scottie Pippen, Tim Duncan, and Oscar Robertson. And I feel bad because the majority of this audience does not know how good Oscar Robertson was.
1: So what, can you just give me a little bit of what you want AI to use to try to determine this?
0: Offense, defensive stats, rebounds, points, assists. Like, I don't know. Like you have to feed this thing. Is it 941?
4: It is.
1: All right, give me your team real quick, Chris.
0: Shaq, Magic, Karl Malone.
1: Hold on, it changed Shaq to Brian Shaw. I don't think you want him.
0: Shaquille.
1: And then who else?
0: Irving Magic Johnson.
1: Yep.
0: Karl Malone. Dirk Nowitzki. And Steph. I like my team. I do.
1: Okay. And I got Jordan.
0: You got Jordan.
1: Kareem.
0: Duncan. Oscar. Scott Pippen.
1: See, I really tried to build a team.
0: Me too.
4: Me three.
0: It would be really cool if they gave you the score, wouldn't it? This AI crap, I don't know. People brag about, like, I don't know. Is it that great? I don't know.
1: Of each matchup of a round robin, that's sort of how you want to play this?
0: I guess. Which team is best? We should do it with two, but there's three of us, so I did three. But if you do it with two, Chris, the teams are even better. Like, you know what I mean?
4: Oh, yeah.
0: I did this with Bellagio Bob at Mayfair the other night with Coach Lou and Chops. And we had a ball. And Chops was fighting Coach Lou about the LeBron v. Jordan. Chops claimed that Jordan couldn't play in today's game. Could you admit?
1: All right, I've got full analysis of strengths and weaknesses of every team.
0: Okay, I just wanted to know.
1: And I've got the final score of every match.
0: All right. All right, well, give me the scores because it's 9:45.
1: All right, matchup number one is
0: Team Hammer and Team Chris?
1: No, is you and Chris.
0: Okay.
1: Russell versus Shaq, LeBron on Magic, Kobe chasing Steph Curry around, and Bird is taking on Dirk. And the winner is, ladies and gentlemen, Team Paw, 117-111.
0: I'm calling total BS.
1: Bron is on the floor and dominates late, according to AI.
4: I could see it.
0: He wouldn't be able to get a shot off because of Shaq. Hold on. LeBron outplays Irvin Magic Johnson? No.
1: The problem for your team, Riz, is defense. You got nobody to guard LeBron and nobody to guard Bird.
0: But everybody's watching. Okay, go ahead.
1: You and I face off against each other. Oh, you're not going to like this. Pippen destroys Magic's ability to dominate and transition while Jordan constantly pressures Curry. Team 2 scores plenty, but they can't get enough stops. I beat you 119-112. Jordan finishes with 38.
0: Okay. I want everyone to realize I drafted third out of you guys. So, I mean, you guys had two great players each while I had one, and I was the third pick. But go ahead.
1: All right. The championship match.
0: Yeah.
1: My team
0: against
1: Chris's
0: team. Yeah.
1: Who wins?
0: Yeah.
1: Find out next on The Really Big Show.
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1: 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Beethoven composes. And Uncle Rizzy.
0: I got to tell you, that Tahoe. I have the Tahoe. I just like my favorite car ever. Really.
1: You know, I feel the same way about my Equinox. Have you ever ridden in my... Oh, I think you have, right? You ever ride my Equinox? You know, I just cleaned it. Thank God.
0: Good. Because that's something...
1: Oh, my God. Stella with the wrappers and the... Chris, how many fig bars do you have?
0: When does she want to go to the pool? I will...
1: Saturday afternoon.
0: Okay.
1: You want to do Saturday afternoon?
0: I'm first of all, I'm... As a Beachwood resident, I'm taking you guys up there, and then I'm getting the hell out of there. Like, you ever been to the Beachwood pool, Chris?
4: I have not.
0: It's hell.
1: Chris, Beachwood has too much tax money, okay? So they built...
0: Like a water park. It's a water park.
1: They built
0: really
1: Kalahari. Chris, really how many slides are in that thing? Like six? It's got a spray garden.
0: Yeah.
1: I mean, Chris, it is the...
0: You know, the mushrooms, there's two pools, the...
4: Right.
0: You know, like, and Chris, it is
4: chaos.
0: It makes Kalahari look like church.
1: And, you know, we always walk by or drive by, and Stella doesn't understand why I can't get her in there.
0: Right. Well, you can now, because for what I pay in taxes, it takes the whole neighborhood. Stella and all her friends. Time for the headlines.
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1: 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We knew the Guardians weren't going to hit 7 more home runs on Tuesday night against the Twins, but if they can get to 5 on a consistent basis, I think they're going to win a lot of games.
25: Driven in the air, right center field, a long way back. Buxton chasing, he won't get it.
2: Around third, scoring the tying run is Austin Hedges, and in the second with a game-tying RBI double is Stephen Kwan.
1: How about Stephen Kwan? Cleveland had four hits with runners in scoring position, two sacrifice flies. They beat Minnesota 5-2. Parker Messick, 5 2/3, gave up just one earned run and got the win. The White Sox losing last night, so Riz, Cleveland is back in a virtual tie atop the American League Central.
0: Yeah, and they put some distance between themselves and the Twins. Wild card might be the way we get in, so you want to stay involved with that, which they are. Stephen Kwan, Chris, by the month, in April, Kwani hit 221 with an on base of 310. In May, he hit 188. Wow, with an on base of 353. In June, he hit 224 with an OBP of 289. And in July, Stephen Kwan, 400 with a 510 on base percentage, 556 slugging. I like what Kwan said, too. He's very level-headed, very sharp kid. You know, he goes, everybody's so nice. They want to say, hey, you're back, you're back. He goes, you know what? I've had a good couple of weeks. Taking it with a grain of salt. Limiting expectations, but good to see Kwani getting back on track. Well, the guards are very nicely putting together a good series here.
3: I need a guard schedule up here, please.
1: Sure.
3: Right.
1: You got Tampa Bay this weekend, but what are you looking for? Okay, you got Minnesota for two more tonight, tomorrow afternoon. Then you got Tampa for three. Then you're in Cincinnati, Tito, for three. Then you go play Arizona and the Mets at home.
0: You want Francisco Lindor back?
1: No.
0: He's on the block.
1: For a reason. Where's he going to play, Riz?
0: I know. I'm teasing. They would never do that. No one wants a contract. So today, 6:40. Tomorrow, 1:10. It says that game's on ESPN.
1: I believe it is.
0: Okay, great. And then the Rays.
1: Oh, it's on ESPN Unlimited. They just simulcast it.
0: Okay, I'm sorry.
1: Yeah.
0: I have Spectrum. They're on channel 1306. Friday, Saturday, Sunday at the Rays.
1: Yeah, tough series weekend. But they're scuffling a little bit right now, Tampa has been.
0: Next week, Battle of Ohio at Cincy.
1: Right.
0: Okay.
1: Chris, can you name a Diamondback?
0: No, Chris. Chris, can you name a D-bag?
4: Plenty of those. Brat. Is that how you say his name? The only reason I know that is because I had their schedule up earlier and I saw he was pitching in the first game.
1: Yeah, I don't know. Corbin Carroll is a Diamondback, and I also, Kettle Marte is a Diamondback.
0: Kettle Marte is a good player.
1: Yeah, there you go. Two teams are back at it tonight. 6:40, the first pitch. Slade Ciccone goes for Cleveland. They try to clinch the series. Finale of the four-game set, Riz, as you mentioned, set for tomorrow afternoon before a weekend series in Tampa. And the Rays, Riz, still have the best record in the American League. Now, there was a bizarre finish last night in a marquee matchup between the Phillies and the Dodgers.
5: Marsh squibs it to third. Muncy in the glove. And Crawford's caught between third and home. The throw to Rushing. He runs down the line. Pumps a throw. Gives it to Betts. Crawford is tagged. Runner between second and third. Realmuto. He's caught up the bag. He's out at second. And the ball game is over.
6: Boy.
5: That's a win for L.A.
6: And thank you for some terrible base running.
0: Wow.
1: You're welcome, Riz. The fundamentals of the game. Don't you think they spend too much time on launch angle and not enough on you go to first, second, third, then home?
0: 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I'm sure you'll have food there. You can get your teeth cleaned with me.
1: Meanwhile, Riz, we are on day 22 of LeBron Watch. I think it's still presented by Circle K. No decision from the King. While the Miami Heat social team embarrassing themselves yesterday, mistakenly posting a YouTube

0: I don't think he was on the verge of making a decision and then backed out. Although it would explain why you've heard twice now that it's coming and then nothing happens.
1: No.
0: Right?
1: I got nothing. Our people told me today. It's 10 o'clock. Chris, you heard anything?
2: No. No, I have not.
1: By the way, players that we could have taken. Moses Malone was a 13-time All-Star.
2: Oh, we never figured out who the winner is, Aaron.
1: Julius Irving, we're getting that. Julius Irving.
0: It's called a tease, Chris.
1: David Robinson, pretty good. Joker.
0: Yeah.
1: Joker. Kevin Garnett. Dwayne Wade. Giannis. Charles Barkley. Elgin Baylor. Scottie Pippen and Isaiah Went. John Stockton.
0: Yeah.
1: By the way, Karl Malone is a 4-time defensive player of the year. I don't know how you guys are putting up all those points on me.
0: He just never was a big game player, which these are the biggest games ever. All right, you ready?
1: Yeah. John Havlicek.
0: Matchup. Matchup number three. Team one versus team three. This is basically the finals, me against Chris. No bad defenders on the court. Jordan and Kobe neutralize each other. Okay. Russell bothers Kareem. LeBron creates constant matchup issues for Duncan, attacking downhill, but Duncan punishes him in the post. The game comes down to one thing. Who has the best offensive creator? And that is LeBron, who dominates down the stretch. Larry Bird, the decisive bucket, as Paw's team beats mine 108-104.
2: So even in the AI world, I beat you.
0: Team one goes 2-0. My team 1-1, and Riz's team 0-2.
1: That's total BS, man. Who came up with that stupid game? All right.
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2: 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You heard Aaron mention it. 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

0: 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Tony Grossi's here in studio. Good morning, Tony.
1: Hi, Riz.
0: Tony.
1: Good morning.
0: So yesterday you say Denzel Ward's one of the trade candidates, and then the Browns sign a corner.
1: Yeah.
0: Got my radar up here. But what was that move? It's a player, Damari Mathis, who didn't play at all last year, but was a pretty good player the couple of years before that.
1: He has made NFL starts. They're thin at cornerback. They really are. Still behind Ward and Tyson Campbell. They're hoping Miles Harden becomes the nickelback, but you know, if Ward or Campbell are unable to play, it's probably one of the weakest cornerback positions they've had in the last 4 years.
0: And it's because he didn't draft one this year.
1: Yeah.
0: Normally drafts one every year. They let what's-his-name, Martin Emerson, go.
1: Yeah, yeah, coming off the Achilles. He's in New Orleans. So I would think this is not the last cornerback we'll see during training camp. I was a little surprised. Dom Jones is a big corner who they like, but they designated him failed physical, so I don't know what that's about. But that's how they made room for this new corner. But they've got a cast of thousands trying to fill out the cornerback position.
0: Tony, what is the weakest link on that defense? Is it corner?
1: I think it is now. Because you use four or five corners, you know.
0: Yeah.
1: Their top two are great. I love them. But the next three get scorched.
0: Who's our nickel corner right now?
1: Right now it's Miles Harden, who was a draft pick a few years ago.
2: I like him personally, but I just remember that Baltimore game when Denzel went down.
1: Last year.
2: Oh, my gosh. It's just in a really tough spot. But
1: And then they added a veteran named Miles Bryant, who we don't know what he looks like. Then this new player, and there's a couple other players they like there that have been on the roster. But this player they just added yesterday, he's played 3 years. He has no interceptions in his career.
0: Well, he'll fit right in with our defense.
2: Yeah. Tony, are they going to play more zone on the back end this year?
1: You know, Mike Rutenberg, the new defensive coordinator, his expertise is kind of in the back end. Schwartz was the front guy, the defensive line guy. And although Schwartz was a linebacker coach when he started. So any changes we see in this defense are probably going to be in the secondary. And I don't mean just personnel. I mean schematic and... Yeah, so I think they will play more off man, more zone. I hope not too much because Campbell and Ward are great press corners. But it's the other guys that aren't. That's the problem.
0: Tony, how can they address this issue of turnovers? Was it a Jim Schwartz thing? Was it his style thing? The Browns just didn't produce a lot of turnovers. And I'm sorry, you and I have talked. That's the most important thing on defense, to get the ball back.
1: I would say so.
0: And it's something we can't do very well. I don't know if you can coach that. I don't know. But the Browns have to be aware that they just didn't take the ball away enough.
1: Oh, yeah. And that's a product of pressure and you know, forcing the quarterback to throw before he wants to. And it's also a product of being in position and not overcommitting. In the back seven, you know, and it's a matter of luck, too.
0: It is,
1: and it's a matter of catching interceptions when you have the opportunity, which Denzel will be the first to admit he's not been good enough at. But they don't have, and you've heard me harp about this a long time. They don't have that that ball hawk free safety, you know, that leads the team automatically in interceptions with six or seven. They haven't had that since Tashaun Gibson came through here during the Tom Hackert era. It's been that long. Now, they hope maybe Emmanuel McNeil Warren, the rookie safety, can be that guy. We'll see. He's tall and rangy, and that's a good start.
2: Sorry, I wanted to turn my mic on just to say this. I think this is factoring into it. The Browns, in terms of teams that were passed on the least last year, does that make sense? The fewest pass attempts against you per game.
1: Because it seemed Browns really had a lead, so teams didn't have to pass as
2: they
1: much.
2: Were bottom three in the league. So I think one of the reasons why you don't force a lot of turnovers...
1: That helps. The offense.
2: Passing plays are where turnovers happen, not running plays.
1: I'm glad you brought that up, because whereas if Monken improves his offense into the teens, into the middle of the pack, that means the Browns will have more leads and it'll force teams to throw more. And that's certainly a part of it.
0: Tony, you brought up and wrote today on TLOD about the Browns' offensive line. Number one, we all agree, everybody, he had Joe Thomas and LeCharles Bentley, two great guys, great linemen. The Browns have experience there. It's not as if they're starting four rookies, but you might have two. Let me start with Fano, because we haven't really talked about it. Last time, you know, Andrew went tackle in the first round. It didn't work out that well. Right. Jed played, but then just never progressed like we thought he would.
1: Right.
0: Jed Wills. Do you like what you've seen from Fano? And do you agree with them throwing him in from day one at left tackle?
1: Well, I love that. I was worried. Fano was my final Browns mock. Okay. So I was came around that he would be the best one to take. I love Maui Noah. But I was worried when they picked Fano that they would say, well, we'll figure out where to play him. They didn't. They came right out. That means George Warhop and Andrew Berry had decided before they played him, he's our left tackle. Mm. I love that. Mm. Now, without pads, Warhop and Monken keep using this excuse. We can't see anything until they have pads on. Mm. They like him. I just went through, and I'll write more about Fano, I think, tomorrow, Warhop really, really likes him a lot. So I got to trust that, right? I think he'll be better than Jed Wills based on the people who are now choosing him. The only difference is, and it's small, but Wills broke in with Bill Callahan. I think he's one of the best of all time. But Joe Thomas believes Warhop's right up there.
0: Okay.
1: So that makes me feel good. So we might see a far better left tackle than we did in the Wills era.
0: I tried to, in the last hour, explain, having played at a very high level, I tried to explain how offensive line is different than every position in the game, and that you rely on each other way more than receivers, even quarterbacks, in that you have to pick up stunts, and there are things, there's a trust level, and the more you play together, the better you get to be. So Joe Thomas said the chemistry thing can happen, but everybody agrees you got to set that five immediately.
1: Early. Yep.
0: So when is that going to happen? And do you think Jenkins who's going to start at center?
1: Both Bentley and Joe Thomas believe it's a stretch to expect a fifth round rookie center to step right in. Okay. So for that reason, and I think the Browns are leaning that way. They like Parker Brailsford a lot. It'd be great for him to have experience when he gets the starting job in 2027. So that will happen during the course of the season. But I think it's going to be Elgton Jenkins. And they kind of signed him with that in mind the first year, too. He's a better left guard than he is at any other position. So next year, and I keep bringing up next year, but that's the development of the team. If Brailsford is playing at center next year, and Elgton Jenkins is back at left guard next year, that's going to be a stronger offensive line.
0: Well, sorry, what'd you say, Chris?
1: I didn't say a thing about the other position.
3: Tony, hold on.
0: Sorry, Chris, what'd you say?
3: Tony, we've been listen, I understand the whole idea of next year's quarterback. I
1: didn't even mention that name.
3: I get it. But now we're talking about the O-line for next year?
4: This is a process. Tony, you're killing me. They're trying to build a team that
0: go to the Bahamas for a year and come back in eighth. I'll just
1: you
0: come
1: can
0: back
1: follow
0: in
1: me on Tilo D. I'll keep you abreast.
0: Thank you. I will. I would go in a heartbeat. But I would.
1: Can I just explain?
2: They're waiting for the Messiah to unleash Brailsford.
1: It is the general manager's job. GM's job.
0: To put together and to build a team.
1: Right.
0: I know.
1: And that's what I'm trying
0: to
1: explain.
0: I will give you this. I don't like it, but I will give you this. In the past, I felt like they didn't do that.
1: They didn't have a plan. They went year to year. Right. See, let's get this 32-year-old safety in here. And, you know, and that's how the offensive line got so old so quick. I mean, they didn't plan for replacements. And so they basically... I don't want to say started from scratch, but they have to rebalance the whole roster, and that's what they're trying to do.
2: So, Tony, if Jenkins is the center, okay, then you're going to have a double Jenkins scenario on this offensive line, because then Tevin Jenkins is going to be...
1: Would be right guard. Well, he'd be the leader. There's going to be a competition there. There was a minicamp, three guys. He Kate T. Leviston, and... Jack Conley was the third guy who got reps there, but
2: Zach Zinter is just totally a bust and is out of the mix.
1: Well, he played the left guard second team during the spring season, so we'll see where he shows up at training camp.
2: Okay.
1: I'm surprised that he has not advanced to the point where he's competing for the starting right guard. He was a right guard at Michigan.
2: I don't want to just talk about injuries, but I mean, injuries on the offensive line happen every year.
1: Yeah.
2: So who's then the first guy off the bench? Does it matter whether a guard or a tackle got hurt? What's the pecking
1: order? Well, there's the interior backups, and then there's the offensive tackle backups.
0: Well, wait a minute. We still have DeJuan Jones.
1: Right, who is probably first guy.
0: Please explain to everybody. They have not given up on DeJuan Jones.
1: George Warhop made a case that he was asked, is he the swing tackle, you know, the guy to play off the bench, left or right tackle? And Warhop said, hey, I'm not ready to say that yet. He's still competing for a starting job, which would be a shock if he beat out Titus Howard at right tackle. Yeah.
2: Okay.
1: He's not going to beat out Spencer Fano unless Fano falls on his face. But I think they saw enough to know he ain't falling on his face. So the interior backups are... if Brailsford is the backup center, Zinter's in there.
0: Austin Barber.
1: Well, he's the second backup tackle. Yeah. So they've done a great job.
0: KT Levinston.
1: Possible.
2: They're being rated as the worst offensive line in the NFL. Well,
1: that's fair right now. You know, you could surpass expectations. That's fair. Again, I made this, Riz, I went back and looked in this story. Yeah, the offensive line in 99 was
0: pretty good on paper. Lovis
1: Brown's a Hall of Fame conversation piece. Wallabob was an outstanding starting center with the Patriots.
0: Yes.
1: Jim Pine was the number one pick in the expansion draft.
0: And
1: had 50-some starts. And look what happened. Couch went down 61 times, and they had one of the worst running games. Now, that was a first-time expansion team, but that's the only thing we have to compare it to. You look at the Bears last year, and Bentley points this out. Yeah, they did great, but they had Joe Tooney, a future Hall of Famer, and Caleb Williams, who had a phenomenal developmental year. The quarterback helps the offensive line. Look at Caleb Williams' sacks went from like 56 to 28. In 1 year because of their offensive line changes.
0: Tony, right now the predictions market has Deshaun as a huge favorite. I believe FanDuel as well, not in state, but out of state. How surprised would you be if Sanders were to win that job, and what would he have to do here in the next couple of weeks to do that?
1: I would be surprised, and I base that on, I don't think it, this stage, Watson's going to come back to the pack. Although the gap was closed at the end of spring ball, I think now that we get into more live action, second week of practice, they're going to determine that Watson is the best right now.
0: Okay, let's just crystal ball it for a moment. Let's say Watson stays healthy. What do you think his ceiling would be then for this year? Because, like, if I told you, Tony, I looked into the future and Deshaun's going to play 15 games, would that change what your prediction would be for over under 6.5?
1: That's tough because I think he'll do better than we've ever seen him, which is a low bar. I don't think he can approach the Deshaun Watson of his glory days.
0: Could he? So do you see any scenario where you're in the playoff hunt? Or Tony, you only got to be 500 to be in the playoff hunt in the NFL.
1: Sure, sure. I mean, I can see a scenario where they're 6-7 at one point, which is, you know, right in it. But then you're talking about going to Pitt. Can he go to Pittsburgh and win? That's what every season comes down to.
0: Right.
1: Do I think either of these quarterbacks could go to Pittsburgh and win?
0: Right.
1: My answer is no right now.
0: Okay.
1: But when that week comes, we'll see.
0: Now, that's a surprise, Chris. You know. What is
4: that's a hump that this team cannot get over.
0: I won't go anymore. What do you mean? I swore off the city.
1: You know when Bernie broke that 16-year jinx, it takes a mentally tough quarterback to go there and break that jinx.
0: Webster Slaughter down the left sideline, I believe, for the game winner, if I remember correctly.
1: I think Ice Cube McNeil had a few good returns in that game.
2: To put this in context, Riz, that game I went back and watched, the Sunday nighter where the Browns won at high, it's the only win
1: Couch's final win for the Browns.
2: Yes.
0: Okay. That wasn't a very good Steeler team, by the way.
2: It was not, and the game was not broadcast in high definition.
1: It's that long ago. Was it in black and white?
2: It was a standard def game.
0: Wow. Tony, do you think the Browns should address that more, that they should own it and that's the only Pittsburgh way? Yeah, like I wonder how Monk's going to because Kevin pretended it didn't exist.
1: I like the fact that Monk has this knowledge of the division.
0: Like say one thing about Marty and he was corny in a lot of ways, but Marty, they didn't hide from anything.
1: And he dominated Chuck Knoll.
0: I mean, come on.
1: Yep.
0: I'm just saying, good coaches would go, we haven't won the division since 89. No, you're laughing, but we haven't won the division since 89. We haven't won in Pittsburgh since 2002. Now, come on.
1: Riz, I'll say it. We're months, a month and a half away or 2 months from the season. That Pittsburgh game's still the biggest game of the year. I don't care what the record is. Until they win that.
0: It is week. Hold on. It is after we get back from Tennessee.
2: Yeah.
0: We're all going to Nashville.
1: Yeah. And it's the week they come back from Paris, the Steelers.
0: Right.
1: They play the Saints in Paris.
0: They
1: don't have a bye week.
0: It's week 8, Sunday, November 1st.
1: Okay.
0: Mark it on your calendar, kids. Our survivor pick,
1: Riz.
0: That week,
1: save Pittsburgh.
0: Pittsburgh Steelers.
2: Well, look, if we're still in it, we are hammering the
1: Riz,
2: Steelers.
1: That's, I think you just said, eighth game of the season.
0: Week 8.
1: Okay, that game will determine whether the rest of the year is look for 2027, or am I all wrong about this and they have a chance to compete? It's that game.
0: Okay, when we come back, I want to know what your ceiling is for the other quarterback in this competition. I want to say congratulations to the folks at Extend Technologies, Tony Fabric. 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
7: 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And like me, you'll be saying...
8: Before we get into the ceiling thing, Shador, I'm looking at tight end and... They drafted two. They brought back Blake Whitehart. I mean, is Monkman using four tight ends?
9: I think on a kick, no. If you use three tight ends, you need four.
8: Okay.
9: Okay, so three, I would say, but that doesn't mean every play. You know, the Rams, everyone copies the Rams. The Rams went with extra tight ends last year because Puka Nacua was hurt a lot and their other.
8: Are these guys blockers?
9: A couple of them are blockers. Okay. Stoll is a blocker.
8: I know they have a lot of receiving yards and receptions in college. Yeah.
9: So. Stoll is a blocker. Ryan's more of a blocker. Joe Royer, the Cincinnati tight end, is more of a pass receiver. He almost looks like a big receiver than a tight end.
8: Tough, too, right now. These depth charts haven't been updated as well. Tony, I asked you about Deshaun. You thought if he stays healthy, could take the Browns, make 500, maybe make a run at the playoffs, but you don't think he can return to his form that he had in Houston 5 years ago. What about Shador? What did you make of him last year, thrown into the fire, eventually winning a couple of games, but having trouble reading defenses, needs to speed up his quote-unquote processing. And then base that on what you saw in the offseason, how improved is he?
9: Well, Monken thinks he's really improved in the things that you pointed out. You know, leaving the pocket after one read and just hanging in there. No one wants to get hit, but it's a hazard of the job. And trying to make something when his first read is taken away. So they're trying to train him to go through his progressions. It's tough. It's tough. If you're used to not doing it, it's tough to learn it on the fly at this high level. I can only go Monken, the offensive coordinator, Travis Schweitzer, and Mike Bajakian, the quarterback coach, all praise Shador throughout the spring as improving. So I've got to believe they're all on the same page that he is improving. Now, how does that translate, you know, when we get into the live action? I don't want to say live bullets, but live action against another team. Yeah. We'll have to wait and see.
10: Tony, do you think that he has to play really well and Deshaun has to fall back in order for him to win the job on opening day? Or do you think they're like even as of now going into training camp?
9: No, I think Watson would have to retreat. And that's why I don't think it's going to happen. Because, again, even though we get more hitting the second week of practice with pads on, he's been through that. He, you know, Flacco looked great in training camp last year, I thought. So Watson will look real good because he's been through so many of them.
10: Uh-huh.
9: So I don't see him coming back.
10: I mean, maybe
9: coming
10: Watson,
9: back
10: I don't knock on, but Watson getting hurt, that's is the path to Shador starting the opening game.
9: That's it.
8: But Watson has to shake off some rust as well. And I think you're right in your assessment of everybody looks good in training camp and shorts and, you know.
9: Yeah.
8: But again, he's going to be under fire on the field. Is he going to resort to taking off and running?
9: Again, we'll see, Riz. Well, I think that's why it's so hard for me to answer these questions. We all have this image of what he was, you know, when he struggled. But I think you agree with me that his mind has been cleared.
8: Yes.
9: He physically looks better than I've seen him in a Browns uniform.
8: Yes.
9: And those are two pretty good, you know, weapons he's got that he didn't have before. Now, how that manifests, you know, once T.J. Watt is storming in on him,
10: yeah.
9: I don't know. You know, is there going to be that deflection and pick six right off the bat or not? But I think Monken, it's good. You know, if Stefanski were still here, I'd be very skeptical that we'd see an improvement.
8: Okay.
9: With a whole new coaching staff and Monken, I'm more optimistic that we are going to see improvement in both of them.
10: Yeah, I don't know. Ken Dorsey with Watson, like that was never going to really, I don't know that was terrible. Fair. So this is really like the last gasp.
9: Yes.
10: And I do wonder how much Munkin's just going to tell Watson to run around like crazy. You know, that's going to be part of their offensive plan.
9: What I saw in spring was more designed runs by quarterbacks rather than running around and crazy, you know, a lot of motion behind them and then a run pass option and go right up the middle.
10: Yeah.
9: You know, this is a third and three play or, you know, it's not first and 10. So we see plays like that out there, but how they fit into the game plan is a lot different than we see out there. I think he's talked a lot about Watson's mobility and athleticism, and he intends to incorporate that if he's in the game. At the same time, you know, we're not even talking about Quinshon Judkins, who looks fantastic,
8: yeah.
9: And how that affects.
8: Oh, I am. I funny, read my mind. That's exactly where I'm going next. Okay, Quinshon, Dylan Sampson, and who's the kid? I'm forgetting the running back.
9: Rocket Sanders.
8: Yeah.
9: Who's
8: so
9: big.
8: So was bummed that Quinshon didn't finish the year last year. Sampson looks to be, he was, by the way, with Watson in the passing camp.
9: Yeah, because I think that's,
8: he's going to be third catching
9: down
8: passes.
9: Yeah,
8: so,
9: third down. He's a much better receiver than
8: What do
9: Judkins.
8: You know about Quinshon and what have you heard? And what, will he be full go next week?
9: Absolutely. He was,
8: will.
9: Definitely. He was full go. It was cleared to practice, let's put that way, throughout the whole spring. Now, they tempered it. You know, he'd practice with the ones in team drills for a few plays and then drop back. I think that was just to pace him for training camp. So, yeah, I think Judkins is the really the type of back that Monken and Warhop prefer. He's not going to be scatting back and forth horizontally. You know, he's going to find that hole and go right through it. I think he's very comparable to Chubb's style.
8: Tony, one of the things people said or say they like about Todd, and I don't know because, you know, we haven't seen him be a head coach, but at least in Baltimore and other places where he coached, if he had to throw it 30 times, he would. If he had to run it 30 times, mm-hmm. he would. I always felt Stefanski came up short on some of these games where he just needed to pound the rock and he just wouldn't bring himself.
9: One of my biggest complaints about him. You know that.
8: Right. And do you think and do you see Monken as this guy that will change the good coaches, you know, Belichick, you change Don week Shula. To week, yeah. Don Shula, whatever it took for you to beat your defense that you were going up against, you were going to have to do.
9: I hope so, Riz. And again, as head coach, who knows? Sometimes these coordinators, they change as head coaches, right? One of the criticisms of him in Baltimore was he didn't pound the rock enough in the playoffs, right? Yeah, Derrick Henry touched the ball that one year.
8: I remember 2 years ago.
9: Yeah. And it's like a brain lock for these offensive play callers sometimes. But when you got a Lamar Jackson, I mean, you tend to give him the ball.
8: We don't have that.
9: Yeah. So maybe that will help him orchestrate the whole team. Yeah, we talked about all these tight ends on the roster. You got to have the ability to use those three tight ends if you want to use it. It doesn't mean your whole scheme is three tight ends, right? So that leads me to believe that he's covering his bases so that he has all these different weapons available to him,
10: yeah.
9: depending on the opponent.
10: And, Riz, to your point about Stefanski, I mean, I'll never forget that game when they came back from London and Dylan Gabriel was just in Pittsburgh, threw it, 60 times or something? It was insane. I think they have to go into the season thinking to themselves, our formula for winning is between 20 and 25 pass attempts. Don't you think? They cannot be one of these teams that's dropping back all over the place. They have to selectively throw. They have to play much better discipline. But they have to be a team that runs it as much as any team in the NFL if they're going to be successful.
9: It wasn't just that Gabriel game. Every time they go to Pittsburgh, Watson was getting picked off on the first play of the game, you know, establish the mentality of pounding that ball. So I hope Monken is different in that. But frankly, we don't know.
8: Tom, what is the game plan for the preseason games? Have we gotten to that yet? Have you guys talked to Coach? Is he play the guy? Because he's new. He's brand new. You know, we don't know. He's never been head coach. Is he play the guys in preseason, Coach, or not play the guys in preseason, Coach? What do you think?
9: Well, he's kind of put in June, he kind of put those questions off to let's wait till we get to camp. So they'll be reprised next week when we get out there. But I would think, and we touched on this yesterday, the second game is the Buffalo joint practice game. The second game, you're probably going to see all backups play. But the first and third game, hopefully they'll give those starters plenty of action, plenty of time, because they know they're not going to play the second game. They're going to play that joint practice as their game day that week. So that's what I go into camp thinking, starters first and third game.
8: Okay.
9: At least I have. Practice-wise,
8: he used all the time in the off-season practices. He used 2.5-hour practices. Can I expect to see that in training camp?
9: Yeah. I mean, he's talked a lot about this start in Jacksonville and Tampa. You got to condition these guys to be ready for the hot box, the sauna, the steam room that they're going to be playing in those first two games. So, yeah, I think he's going to work them hard.
8: All right. Other than that, Tone, what's your big concern right now? The quarterback competition is going to dominate everything we do starting next week. But what else? What is under the radar to you? It's got to be offensive line. If you wrote about it today.
9: Oh, yeah. I think the offensive line is as I wrote, I think their offense will go as the offensive line takes them. Because that's a project. I mean, let's not assume that they got 5 new starters. They'll be better. We'll see.
8: Yeah.
9: You know,
10: I mean, we'll see. Tony, I think if you wrote the five most important people involved in the Browns this year, I mean, I got to think George Warhop is one of the...
9: Exactly, and that's why another reason I wrote the story was Monken hired him an hour after being introduced. I mean, similar to what Stefanski did with Bill Callahan, by the way, back when he was hired. So that's their priority, is get that line established. But, you know, it's hard to write about it. It's hard to talk about it. It's not sexy.
8: Right.
9: And most of the practice...
8: And it's hard to evaluate.
9: Yes.
8: Especially in practice.
9: Yeah.
10: But so, boy, were they awful last year. Oh, yeah. God.
9: Well, the other thing is the injuries, you know, you got a different... You talked about chemistry, Riz, and I've said this before. Any bad offensive team... Look at their offensive line. You got guys coming in and out. You got nine guys playing every other week. The teams that Chicago, those guys all showed up. They were able to play every week, and look what happened to the Bears. So that's what's – they have to establish that starting five, and they have to stay healthy.
8: Tony, the other thing is new coaching staff, new OC, new DC. Some players who were here last year, they don't know this well. There's always a casualty. There's always a player who's either a starter or somebody who's played a lot. I know you don't like singling people out, but I mean, who should be on, you know, cut watch during this training camp with this new regime?
9: Well,
8: they drafted two wide receivers.
10: Yeah, right. That's the room I immediately thought.
9: Cedric Tillman is the first that comes to mind. Cedric Tillman. And Luke Whipler is another one. Now, Whipler has not...
8: Is Luke still on the team?
9: Yeah, but...
8: Is he still injured?
9: He was not cleared to practice during the spring. But if he were healthy, he'd be right in the mix to start at center.
10: Yeah.
9: And then he's been with the team 3 years now. So, I mean, there's not a headline name, Riz. Like,
10: will they cut a quarterback, you know?
9: I think he'd prefer to trade him, but we'll
8: I know
9: see.
8: I know the quarterback thing was tough last year, but... Sed Tillman had 21 catches.
9: He had his moments.
8: He had 39 targets. He averaged 12.9, and he had two TDs.
9: Mm-hmm.
8: But they didn't really throw to him a lot. I mean, 39 targets, but...
9: He misses a lot of practice time. That's one of the problems. Yeah. His career has been sabotaged by injuries. So what happens if he stays totally healthy and all of a sudden he blossoms? So I don't want to dismiss him.
8: Sure.
9: But he's a name who's been here for 3 years and would fall into that category because of we keep talking about Boston and Concepcion. Isaiah Bond's going to be very prominent on this offense. So that's another kind of new player.
10: Tony, what is Mike Hall's status?
9: That's a great question because... he has not been able to stay healthy. He was a relatively high Andrew Berry pick. He's a defensive tackle, which they covet, and yet he's fallen behind. You know, he should be starting right now in his career.
10: Yeah.
9: But they drafted Mason Graham.
10: They
9: got Malik Collins.
10: Third year. Yeah.
9: Yeah. So I might put that name in that same class, Riz, with Tillman and Whipler. But they're not going to give up on a defensive lineman. You know, they did that with who? Tommy Togiai? He's a starter for the Houston Texans, one of the best defenses in
8: football. Tony, I watched him make plays last year.
9: I know.
8: I'm like, who is this guy? Never saw him. Never saw him.
9: That position can take years to see a guy blossom.
8: All right. It is Survey Wednesday, brought to you by TLOD, where you can read Tony every day exclusively on ESPN Cleveland. Favorite new Brown.
9: Okay, now I understand you're including last year's.
8: I am.
9: Okay,
8: and when I say new, I'm, you know.
9: Yep.
8: Yeah.
9: Yep.
8: Favorite new Brown.
9: I am going to answer Denzel Boston because I think he can be a star. Not Schlesinger is a star.
8: Wait
9: already.
8: A minute. You like a big wide receiver?
10: I don't know if you heard Steve Smith did a podcast or was on NFL Network or was somewhere. And just raved about
8: Denzel. Okay, good. That's good.
10: He said, I have no idea why this guy fell to the second round, but he said, I think he might be the best rookie wide receiver in the NFL this year.
8: I trust him.
9: And the fact that I like Boston at the start of our draft process and he ended up being here, I'm going to ride that as far as I could take it.
8: Cleveland sports storyline, you're sick of.
9: You're not going to like this. YouTube chat room's not going to like this, but
8: it's all right.
9: The Shadur is the victim storyline. that he hasn't been given his chance, that he's got to go out there against a bad with an offensive team, that he's being rushed in, that he's never given the opportunity. That's a storyline.
8: You think he's gotten a fair shot? You think the way they handled him last year without playing with the ones?
9: Here we go. I didn't mean to start this.
8: I'm just saying, without playing okay. with the ones until he was on the field in Vegas?
9: Okay. He was drafted in the fifth round, and they had others ahead of him.
8: Okay.
9: It happens.
8: Okay.
9: I wonder what he would have done.
8: When they trade him, you don't have to worry
9: I'm
8: about that.
9: I'm just saying, I'm sick of that storyline.
8: Movie or TV show you haven't seen, but everyone else has?
9: The Simpsons. I've never watched The Simpsons. Wow. I don't care for animated.
8: Tony, I am right there with you. Maybe it's a generational thing.
9: I don't know.
8: I've watched maybe a half
9: episode. Isn't that a very popular?
8: Oh, Tony, it was 20 years.
10: It was, but by the way, it's still on, and I don't know anybody who still watches the new episodes.
9: Well, I never watched it from day one.
8: Breaking Bad.
9: Oh.
8: Never watched Breaking Bad. I told him, don't start, because once you start.
9: Yeah. Well, listen, I didn't watch it originally. I watched it in the COVID when we went back and watched, binge watched.
8: Yeah.
9: And I just went, last winter, I went through the whole series again, along with Better Call Saul. And
10: Chris,
9: I'll do it again.
10: Don't worry, it doesn't start slow. The first episode you're going to be in.
8: You know, what's his name's running out of a house window where he's...
10: He's in his underwear. He's cooking meth in his underpants in the first episode. Yeah. So you're good. Yeah.
8: And by the way, it's not just any meth. It's the good stuff.
9: The blue stuff.
8: All right, here we go. Who wants to take Grossi on with the NBA all-time game? Paul? You, Aaron?
10: Aaron can. I'll let Aaron.
8: We'll go two-way here, Tone. Okay? So we're going NBA greatest of all time. You got to have a center, two guards, and two forwards, okay?
9: Mm-hmm.
8: You can use anybody you want. I'm going to let you go first. Aaron went first in our draft. I went third. AI said my team got its ass kicked. Tony, here was my team. I had Shaq, Magic, Karl Malone, Steph, and Dirk Nowitzki, and I got my ass beat by Chris and Thing. Aaron had Kareem, Jordan, Tim Duncan, Oscar Robertson, and Scottie Pippen. Chris had LeBron, Kobe, Bird, Bill Russell, and Isaiah Thomas. Chris, your team won everything?
10: Correct.
8: That's a hell of a team. Boom. All right, Tone, if you were to draft any position, anybody, who are you taking number one? I'll take
9: Jordan number one.
8: Okay, you are going Michael Jordan.
9: And what is he, at? Aaron. Two or three?
8: Is he what?
9: Is he a two?
10: He's whatever you want him to be.
8: Okay. Right. Okay. Aaron.
10: I'm going to stick with Kareem.
8: Okay. You got your five. Okay. Tony.
9: I don't want to. Well, I'll go Shaq.
8: You got Shaq is the big. You got MJ and Shaq. Wouldn't you have loved to see Jordan play with Shaq?
10: They did on an all-star team.
8: You got to see Kobe play with Shaq.
10: Riz, you know the one guy to beat Jordan in his prime in a playoff series? Shaquille O'Neal with the Orlando Magic.
8: Okay.
10: I'll take LeBron Ramon, please.
8: Did he make his mind up yet?
10: No.
8: Tom, what do you think it is? Pretty sharp guy.
9: Hey, Riz, I have not devoted much energy on this subject, so I can't. I defer to the expert.
8: You want him to come back
9: to
8: Cleveland.
9: Oh, yeah, it makes so much sense. I think the Cavs have proved to Dan Gilbert that they can't win without him, so why not try everything to bring him back?
8: I don't know. I mean, some people would say they were on track for that. Tony, still availables for you. Bill Russell, a guy named Magic Johnson is still available.
10: Bird
8: is still available. Tim Duncan is still available. Wilt, number nine on this list.
9: Shaq,
8: still available.
9: I don't know if I can add Wilt to Shaq.
8: Steph Curry, Kobe Bryant. Hakeem Olajuwon.
9: Now, can you play Olajuwon as a four?
8: Yeah, sure, you can.
10: He played the four next to Ralph Sampson.
9: I loved Hakeem.
8: You want Hakeem Olajuwon.
10: Maybe the best defensive player ever. Maybe.
8: Okay. Aaron?
10: Good pick, Tony. So I got LeBron and Kareem on my team so far. I'm going to take Irvin Magic Johnson, please.
8: Okay. Magic.
10: Can you imagine Magic and Bron playmaking with each other?
8: And throwing it into Kareem. All right, Tone, you got MJ, you got Shaq, you got Hakeem. You need a guard. You need a shooter.
9: Well.
8: You got Jerry West. I'll
9: choose my favorite.
8: You got Stockton.
10: This was a lock.
9: My favorite active player, Steph Curry.
8: Tone, I took him. And they bounced me.
9: Well, not because of him.
8: So the AI tells you what happened. Who was hounding Steph with you? Was it Jordan?
10: Pippen or somebody? Just shut him down.
8: Couldn't get his shot off. Aaron, you're up. You got Kareem, LeBron, and Magic.
10: I'm going to take Duncan.
8: Tim Duncan again. Okay.
10: I love Tim Duncan.
8: Big fundamental. All right, Tony.
9: Okay, so I need a...
8: You need a...
9: Three or two.
8: What does he need, Aaron? He's got MJ, Shaq. No, his two guards are Steph and MJ.
10: And he's got Shaq.
8: He's got Shaq and Hakeem. You need a three or a four.
10: You need a three, yeah.
8: Julius Erving, Moses Malone, Karl Malone, Dwayne Wade.
10: Larry Bird.
8: Giannis. Larry Bird.
9: Okay.
8: You got to go Bird, Tom.
9: I'll go Bird.
8: Yeah, that's pretty good. And Aaron?
10: I got Magic, Bron, Kareem, and Duncan.
8: Yes.
10: So I need a two? Yeah, I need a kind of a...
8: You need somebody who can fill it up.
10: I'll take Kobe Bean Bryant.
8: Okay.
9: All right, punch in the numbers.
8: Punch it in, Aaron. All right, here we go. Chris Grossi's got MJ, Shaq, Hakeem, Steph, and Bird. Aaron's got Kareem, LeBron, Magic, Duncan, Kobe. I'm sorry, Kareem, LeBron, Magic. You could just...
9: Right.
8: I don't think you're going to win, T, but...
9: No?
10: All right, run me through the teams one more time.
8: MJ, Shaq, Olajuwon, Stephen Bird.
10: MJ,
8: Shaq, Olajuwon, Stephen Bird.
10: Hakeem, Steph. Hold on, I'm typing slow for some reason.
8: I could go for a good burger today, Chris.
9: Mm.
8: Right? I haven't had a burger in weeks.
10: Sign me up. And I've got Kobe, Duncan, Kareem.
8: Could have made a short
9: Kobe.
8: Could have made a short rib sandwich.
10: Kobe, Duncan,
8: you got Kareem
10: Magic,
8: Jordan, Magic, Duncan, and Kobe. That team can't be beat. Kareem, LeBron, Magic, Duncan, and Kobe. Can't beat. And no one could beat that.
9: How long does it take?
10: You want me to give you the winner now? Or you want me to?
8: No, just go through the scenario of who shuts down. I like the way you describe it.
10: So Grossi is built around overwhelming offensive talent, shooting in the two dominant
9: offensive
10: centers.
9: Offensive guy here.
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8: Mm.
10: Every player is all defense on my team except for Magic, and I have ridiculous length, okay? You have the edge, Kobe and Jordan. I have the edge, Magic and Steph. I have the edge, LeBron, Bird. Duncan and Hakeem are even. Slight edge to Kareem. Coaching chess. Here's where Hammer starts to pull ahead. I don't know how they know this.
9: Coaching chess.
10: Defensive assignments. I've got the answers. Crunch time. The predicted score. Hammer 114, Grossi 109.
9: Oof. All right.
10: In a best of seven series, I would win in six.
8: Ooh, who would you want to coach that team to?
9: I would take
8: Red Auerbach.
9: Pat Riley.
8: As coach. Aaron.
10: You should pick a coach too.
9: Yeah, and with that factor into it.
8: Yeah.
10: I mean, I'm Jewish. I'll take Red.
9: How about Phil Jackson?
8: Bill
9: Fitch.
8: Lenny Wilkins.
9: Yes.
10: All right, I want to make sure we're on time for Hammy here.
8: All right. Tone, thank you.
9: All right, guys. Thank you.
8: Appreciate you. 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

0: All right, here we go. Hour number three. We're going to the Northfield Park Racino Hotline. Standing by, the one and only Hall of Famer and voice of the Guards, Tom Hamilton. Good morning, Hammy.
1: Good morning, Tony, and good morning, Aaron. How are you guys?
0: We are great, T. Tom, I was thinking, you know, after the All-Star break, the Guards didn't do a lot in the offseason. They went with a bunch of young guys. Some of it has panned out. But to think that, you know, Kwan's gotten off to a slow start, Hosey's been injured and out, and Angel. Yet here they are, T. Here they are. They're tied for first place in late July again. Tom, is there, you've been there for as long as I can remember. Is there one thing that they do well that keeps them in this, which, like, I just know people who never expected them to be where they are today?
1: I think the one thing is they draft, they develop, they sign players that are not just talented, but they are guys that are winners. And, you know, in this day and age in sports, I don't think we talk enough about intangibles and what makes a good ball club and what makes a winning player. You can't go into that clubhouse and tell them that they aren't good enough to beat the Yankees or beat the Dodgers or go to the World Series. They don't buy into it. So they don't get caught up in any of the outside noise or any of the prognostications. They just believe in themselves. And I think that's why you don't see a lot of peaks and valleys. Now, we saw a lot of peaks and valleys last year, but in the end, they got it together. But for the most part, this is usually, considering as young as they are, a really consistent approach. And, you know, I think it's amazing what they do year in and year out, making baseball relevant every summer in Cleveland. And they've done it without Jose Ramirez. They've done it without Angel Martinez. I think you're going to see Jose before we leave town. I think you're going to see Jose back in the Cleveland lineup. Now, I think we also have to kind of temper our expectations. He's been out over 5 weeks, but you're going to get him back. You'll get Angel Martinez back probably sometime on the road trip that begins Friday in Tampa and then goes to Cincinnati. And then let's see what happens at the deadline, guys, because this thing is still wide open. I don't think you look at any team in the American League and say, well, that ball club can't be beat.
2: Hammy, how aggressive do you expect them to be before we get to August 1st?
1: You know, I think they'll be aggressive, Aaron. The question's always going to be how willing and how aggressive are other teams. Part of the issue right now, as of yesterday, we have 23 teams out of the 30 within 5 ball games of a playoff spot or in first place. So really you only have 7 teams at the moment that realistically are not a playoff contender. So there's a lot more buyers than there are sellers. So that's going to drive the price up. I think if you see them do something, Aaron, it's not going to be a rental. You know, unless you get a guy who's on the last year of his contract and the other team just wants you to pick up the contract, you know, and they don't care. Otherwise, I think if you see them make a move and they give up any prospect capital, it's going to be for a player that they control not only for the rest of this year, but for the next couple of years as well. Because I think there's some duplicity in the Cleveland farm system. And, you know, you've got some multiple players at the same position that are very attractive that could certainly bring you something in return. But you're not going to give up that kind of talent unless you're getting somebody that's going to be here for more than 2 months. Mm.
0: Hall of Famer and voice of the Guards, Tom Hamilton, is our guest. Hammy, I thought last night showed just how Parker Messick has matured. You know, it didn't have his best stuff, but still did enough to win. How impressed have you been with him? Just the latest, Tom, in the long line of great starters that the Guardians can produce.
1: Well, again, Riz, if he was pitching in New York or L.A., then when he pitches in the All-Star game last Tuesday night, they wouldn't have talked about everybody except Parker Messick, who was shutting down the National League. I mean, you wouldn't have even known Parker Messick was pitching in that game based on the telecast. So I just think he's the best rookie pitcher that we've seen in baseball this year. I don't think we've seen anyone quite like him in quite a time here in Cleveland. As good as Cleveland's pitching's been down through the years, this guy is unique. And I always think of the great Nancy Lopez, who used to talk about it in her heyday. It's not how good you hit your good shots. It's how good you hit your bad shots. And to your point, Riz, he didn't have his great stuff last night. He gave up one earned run. So that's something you normally don't see from a rookie. When things aren't going well, a lot of times they may implode. This guy just doesn't. So, you know, to think what he, Travis Bezzana, and Chase DeLauder, three of the current seven rookies are doing right now in this ball club, fourth club that's in first place. This isn't a ball club that's going to lose 100 games and there's no pressure on them. Every night that they play, it's normally a close, low-scoring game. Every night they're playing, it may not be a playoff-type atmosphere or a playoff-type intensity, but it's darn close to it. You know, the aberration was the other night with the seven home runs.
2: Hammy, who deserves the most credit for these rookies, not just contributing, but they're being, I think, Riz and I have talked about it, kind of put in an unfair position of having to carry the team, and yet they seem to be able to do it on a regular basis.
0: Yeah, and that includes, to me, Tom, offensively, DeLauder has control.
2: Yeah.
0: He has control of
2: He's
0: the
2: strike. He's been the best offensive player on the team.
0: God, does he look good, Tommy. Yeah. My goodness.
1: Yeah, and guys, he's played multiple more games already this year than he's played at any level in his life. High school, college, the minor leagues. I think the training staff has done a great job. I think voters done a great job as far as monitoring him and making sure they get him through the year healthy. Now, did he break a rib? Well, yeah. Why? Because he tried to make a great catch and crashed into the wall. Yeah. And 2 weeks later is playing with a broken rib. Guys, that rib is still not healed. And it's a pain tolerance. And I think we're seeing how tough he is. And that's what you're going to see here real soon with Jose Ramirez. His pain tolerance is going to have to be off the charts because that hand is going to be painful for the next month, and he's going to start playing very soon with it. So I think it's a collaboration, guys. I don't think the Dolan family ever gets enough credit. And, you know, people can say this or that about him. First off, if you work for him, you'll never work for a more loyal owner or a more loyal boss. All we have to do is look at what has happened nationally with people at certain platforms that have been dumped this week, some of them midway through their live appearance, which is astounding. So you work for that kind of an owner who doesn't meddle, who hires good people, who lets his people explain to him, okay, this is what we want to do, Paul. And he lets them go do their thing. And, I mean, guys, is there a better front office in all of sports than what the Cleveland Indians and Cleveland Guardians have had here for literally the last three decades?
0: Not at all, T. They just, it's a factory, and they just keep doing it. Tom Hamilton is our guest. Hammy, I want you to clear something up for us. I don't want you to out him, but vote is fantastic. I know. What a setup, right, Tom? What a setup. Listen, voter is so great, okay? He, for a young team, he never, even the, okay, I'll give you an example. The other night, Gabe Arias has a brain fart. You know, it happens. It's a course of 100 and whatever game. And after the game, he wouldn't blame him. He said, look, the coaches, it's up to us to get through to these guys, blah, blah, blah. So, Tommy, he's got the team's back all the time. I thought they played a sloppy series against the Pirates. Oh, yeah. He never lit into them. But tell us, T, but in the locker room, he's got to give these guys a little more than he's given the media.
2: Riz and I were laughing, Tom. It wasn't an accident that they hit 7 home runs the next night. Something happened in that clubhouse.
0: They looked like crap on Sunday against Pittsburgh, and then they scored 80 runs. Right.
1: You guys have spent more time in our clubhouse than I realized when the rest of us aren't supposed to be in there.
0: Yeah. Because,
1: you know what? And that's what goes on behind the curtain. Yeah. You know the quickest way to lose a team? Throw your players under the bus and say, you know, it's not me, it's them.
0: Yep.
1: And so you darn right.
0: Yeah.
1: Conversations are being held, Riz and Aaron. Guys are making mistakes. They're young. You're going to have to live with some of those mistakes. Some of them are not acceptable. And those mistakes get pointed out in a hurry. Does it labor or linger on days at a time? No. And I'm totally with you, Riz, in that I thought they played the Pittsburgh series in a lot of ways like they were still on the All-Star break. But the good news is, they were fortunate to get one of those games with that late-inning heroics on Saturday night. And then they flipped the script, and they have played much better baseball against the Minnesota Twins. And I think that's why when you talk about, Riz, what's the secret here? I think one of the secrets is the ability, for the most part. Now, last year they had a 10-game losing streak. But that's been the exception. They don't let these things go on for a couple of weeks at a time. I mean, as good as the Detroit Tigers have played lately, you know, why were they 12 or 15 games under 500? Hmm. And so, you know, that's what gets you in trouble. It got Cleveland in trouble last year. They were able to rebound. But this year, again, especially when you've got 7 rookies on this club right now, usually 3 or 4 of them, when Parker Messick's pitching, you've got 4 of them playing on that given night. You're going to make mistakes, but it is nipped in the bud, and it doesn't become a habit.
0: Tom, last thing. You buying the White Sox? They look pretty good.
1: Yeah, I am.
0: Okay.
1: Tony, they can. They have some of the best young talent, and people can say, well, they should. Because, you know, again, we haven't seen this in Cleveland. They haven't lost 121 games. Then the next year lose 102.
0: Yeah.
1: So they've had really high draft picks. But you know what? They have nailed them. And they've made some astute trades. Yeah, they're going to be a problem for a long time. And I think, you know, they're realizing that, you know what? Maybe they're ahead of schedule. I think the worst thing we can do in sports, guys, is go, well, this is a great story. We're ahead of schedule.
0: Yeah.
1: To heck with that. If you're ahead of schedule, go get it.
0: Yeah.
1: You don't know what next year is going to bring from an injury standpoint, or next year playing with a target on your back where this year no one's expecting anything. I think you're going to see them active at the deadline to try to fortify their pitching staff. Yeah, I think they're the real deal.
2: So, Hammy, just to clarify, you think Hosey before Angel or Angel before Hosey, or that you don't have a clear picture of that yet?
1: Hosey before Angel. Reason being, Aaron, Angel broke his foot. So he is not going to be coming back and playing until he's played at least 2 games back-to-back, the full game in the minor leagues. Now, he had 2 hits yesterday, including a home run. I'm not sure if he's playing today or not in the minor leagues. I expect Angel to join us. If I were to guess, Aaron, I would say I expect to see Angel in Cincinnati. I expect to see Jose Ramirez in the lineup against the Minnesota Twins this series.
0: And that would be Friday.
2: Yeah, today or tomorrow.
1: Today or tomorrow.
0: Today
1: I
0: or
1: expect
0: tomorrow.
1: Jose. In visiting
0: so
1: with
0: rehab.
1: Jose yesterday.
0: Yeah.
1: So, what's that, Tom?
0: So no rehab, right? He's not doing going. Yeah.
1: No. Nope.
0: He's just coming up.
1: I talked to him yesterday, Riz, and he just laughs. He shows you the hand. I mean, you can still see the stitches and whatnot. The stitches are out, but you know what I mean. You can see where they were put in. That is tender. And when he bats right-handed, that's his bottom hand. That's what's wrapping around the knob of the bat. It's painful, and he may not have the same hand strength that he'll have, say, in 6 weeks. But this guy is hitting every day, fielding. He's kept himself in great shape. And I said to Voter, how can a guy miss 5 weeks and not go to minor league rehab? And he goes, because he's Jose Ramirez and he's going to Cooperstown and he's built differently. So I expect Jose to be in the lineup before this homestand is over against Minnesota.
0: Tom, it's funny. Explain to everybody. He had to die for 5 weeks, Tommy. Like some guys, some guys are a little better on the DL than others. Some guys go nuts when they get. Hosey's one of those guys where he's had to watch this. Has he told you how painful that has been for him?
1: Well, and again, to see him yesterday in our clubhouse, going and talking to the young guys, going and talking to Travis Bazana, what he does that nobody sees in the clubhouse is what separates him. Look. When your most talented player is your best teammate, is the guy that plays the game harder, and is your best leader, well, that's the whole package. And Travis will tell you that in spring training, Jose came up, smoked him in the chest like Jose does, you know, with a playful fist, and goes, Bazana, I've seen you during batting practice. You're ready to help us. All he said, walked away. Travis Bazana thought he had just won the lottery. That's the impact he has, especially on young kids.
0: And we've got a lot of them, Tom. What a great leader he is to have in there with seven rookies. You know, I mean, God.
1: It reminds me a little bit, Riz and Aaron, of what the Cavs have in Donovan Mitchell.
0: Yeah.
1: And I don't know Donovan Mitchell at all, but I've got a lot of friends that are with the Cavs, and they speak in the same reverent terms of Donovan Mitchell as what we do of Jose Ramirez. Those guys are unique. They're special. And when you have them, you don't ever let them get away.
0: Just like you. Well, once we have you.
1: Somebody's got to want you, Riz.
0: We want you, and we're never letting you get away. How's that sound?
1: Thanks.
0: Tommy, thank great stuff. Always appreciate you. Thank you, bud.
2: Thank you for doing it, Hammy.
1: Anytime, guys. Yep. Thanks for having me. Yep. Be good, guys.
0: Hall of Famer, Tom Hamilton. Yeah, I wrote down here, Hosey in this next series.
2: So I guess that could mean tonight or tomorrow afternoon.
0: Knowing him, he's going to want to play tonight, but probably tomorrow afternoon.
2: I don't know. But it's amazing to me that he's not, after this injury, going to go on a rehab assignment.
0: And, you know, it's funny. I thought the same thing when I'm watching the All-Star game. They're not, no one, they. I don't think they mentioned Parker Messick's name. Other than to say, Parker Messick in to pitch now from the Guardians. The kid is, man. I mean,
3: he's been great.
0: CeCe, Cliff Lee, just put him right in the Shane, put him right in the pipeline.
2: Who was the best of all of them? Kluber?
0: CeCe. Well, Klubot for a year or two was pretty much unhittable.
2: See, Kluber had the postseason dominance. So that's why I'd say, and you know what I was thinking is, you know, this new list came out from Jeff Passan yesterday of the 100 top trade candidates in baseball. You really got to dig deep. But one of them is a guy named Mason Miller, who is the best relief pitcher in baseball. He's on the Padres, who've totally tanked. Mm. We've dealt with them before. Riz, if you were to get your hands on him, that's like getting Andrew Miller.
0: Andrew Miller?
2: Mm. Yeah. Mm. Yep.
0: Folks, got to shout out NEO Fence and Deck. That's right. Northeast Ohio Fence and Deck. 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
0: You know who my new favorite Brown is? The Messiah, whenever we get him. I'm not being like serious when I say Messiah, but this mythical character, the Browns' next star quarterback. I'm to the point where I'm going to believe it when I see it.
2: He doesn't even have a name yet.
0: No, that's
2: why. He doesn't have a face yet. He's just an idea.
0: Right.
2: That's why we call him the Messiah.
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0: I just cut a promo with Tony Grossi about our trip to Nashville. Some of you, I know a lot of you listening have gone on Browns road trips. If you haven't, wow, it is fun. This is highly recommended for two reasons. Number one, I'm going. Number two, True Fan Travel handles everything, folks. I'm not finding flights and. Hi, J Dub. I need tickets. Like 8, I think. 10.
2: You know, one of the best things about this trip, the stadium is walking distance to the hotel.
0: Yeah, I don't bother the Browns for tickets. I just go through True Fan Travel. It's all happening October 22nd through the 26th. It's perfect. Four nights in Nashville. We're going to have a ball. Go see the Browns and Titans. 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We're doing shows Friday and Monday.
2: Yep, NFL Roundtable will be live in Nashville.
0: The best parties, including we're doing a happy hour. We're doing a bar crawl. We're doing a pep rally, and of course, the legendary tailgates that True Fan puts on. Game tickets to watch the game at Nissan Stadium. And oh, by the way, Hall of Famer Joe Thomas will be joining us on the entire trip, not just for a meet and greet. Like, you'll see Joe. He's going to be with me. Kevin Mack, Christian Kirksey. This is our fifth trip with True Fan. Last year's London was spectacular.
2: What does that say that we keep doing this? That we could, like.
0: I don't have to do it, that's for sure.
2: Yeah.
0: Flexible payment plans are available, but spots are very limited. I mean, it's late July. This is not going to be around in a month or two. 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Let's go. See you in Nashville. And you're on the plane with us. You're at the hotel with us. I mean, you're with us. You're going to have a ball. All right. Reg, what is Other Mommy? People are ranting about it. The chat is talking about it. It's a horror film, I believe.
10: New horror film starring Jessica Chastain. Trailer dropped, I think, yesterday, and it has got people freaked out.
0: Because?
10: It's a freaky trailer. There's some weird stuff in it. It's she's disturbing imagery.
0: She's the one from Zero Dark Thirty. And I love her as an actress.
2: She's in The Martian.
0: Yeah, you know, she does a great job.
2: Yeah.
0: Reg, what is so disturbing?
10: She's also in Molly's Game, which is really good.
0: Yeah, she is Molly.
2: I love Molly's Game. Yeah.
10: It's a very unsettling trailer. It seems to me that she is someone's mom, but she's not exactly what she's claiming to be. And it's maybe slightly supernatural. I don't really know because it's a trailer. This one doesn't give the whole thing away yet.
0: It says, Other Mommy is an upcoming American supernatural psychological horror film. Okay, sounds like I'm in.
10: It's a great year for horror movies, though. So
0: yeah, it really is.
10: I'm expecting this one to be decent.
0: Also, is our movie still just kicking buttocks right now? The Odyssey?
10: Oh, I thought you meant Draft Day. Oh, yeah, it's hot on the cable networks,
0: I think.
10: Thanks,
0: Red.
2: I got my, do you still get your checks? I got one yesterday.
0: I think I gave them to Wendy. I don't know. One of the kids gets them or something.
2: $9.26, Chris.
0: It means people will watch it. Hey, if we're getting $9, that's imagine what Garner's getting.
2: You know, one year we should do a contest where you win Hammer's residuals.
0: I love overrated, underrated. And Chris, I'm warning you now. This is the most overrated quarterbacks in the NFL. This is from CBS Sports. It's one man's opinion. Garrett Podell, all right?
10: Okay.
0: covers the league, but I'm going to give you...
2: Might be an AI bot, but okay, Garrett.
0: You didn't get laid off. You don't have to kiss ass that bad, bro. You're all right. We, Aaron, on this show, we look at all the websites, not just ESPN.
2: Okay, okay. Okay. Garrett Podell.
0: Yeah, so I'll give you the quarterback. You tell me if he's overrated or not.
2: Okay.
0: Okay? He's got number one, Caleb Williams. It says Caleb Williams, the biggest roller coaster there is. Sure, he looks great. Came back from a franchise record 18-point deficit in the wild card round to win. However, the high level of universal praise for the Bears quarterback is just because he's the first with a pulse since Jay Cutler. And it's only been one good year. Are you buying Caleb Williams overrated?
10: No, I'm not buying it. Yes, it one good year, as Garrett says, but he's only played two in the NFL. Like, your rookie year, you get a new head coach and a new system. I think the arrow's trending up with him, no doubt. I would not say he's overrated.
0: I think he's exciting to
10: watch.
0: Yeah,
10: he is.
0: Now, if he was my quarterback, he might give me another heart attack. But it, if you're looking for flat-out value of entertainment sports dollar,
2: yeah,
0: that kid he's does right it there. All. Aaron, overrated or not, Caleb Williams.
2: Properly rated, and he's really freaking good.
0: A 27 touchdowns, 7 interceptions last year.
2: Jeez, what more? He balled out at QB for the Bears?
0: Yes.
2: That's like one of the hardest things to do in sports.
0: That's what the writer's saying is because he plays for the Bears and they haven't had a good quarterback. Anyway, number two.
11: Number two.
0: Bo Nix.
2: Overrated?
0: Denver Broncos.
2: Yeah, I kind of agree.
0: Why?
2: He's a total roller coaster. What he said about Caleb Williams, Bo Nix will play horrible for 3 quarters, then he'll look great, then he'll look terrible, then he'll look awesome. I wish that he'd have gotten a chance to play against the Patriots. They got a backup quarterback in the snow, Chris, to help them to a Super Bowl.
10: Right.
2: When do the Browns get breaks like that? I'm not saying he's a bad player, but I'll put it this way, Riz. I've seen excellence in quarterback play for my team
0: before.
2: Yes,
0: you have.
2: So I've seen John Elway and Peyton Manning.
0: Yes.
2: Bo Nix can't hold a candle to either guy.
0: Okay.
2: He's more Jake Plummer than he is those other guys.
0: Wow.
10: I mean, of all the QBs in the 24 class, he's one of the more overrated, but, I mean, he's still a good player.
2: Would you rather have Drake May or Bo Nix?
10: Probably Drake May.
0: Brett Michaels.
2: Would you rather have Jaden Daniels or Bo Nix?
10: Jaden Daniels.
2: Would you rather have Caleb or Bo Nix?
10: Caleb Williams.
2: Okay, he's the fourth best quarterback in his own draft class. How good is he?
0: Next.
10: Doesn't mean he can't be good.
2: I mean, you'd take him over Deshaun, but like, yeah.
0: Next.
11: Number three.
12: Good to see you.
10: Erroneous. That's ridiculous.
2: Overrated?
12: Good to see you.
0: Baker Mayfield, after throwing 12 touchdowns and only one pick in a 5-1 start, Mayfield cratered across the final two-thirds of the year, going 14 tutties and 10 interceptions as the Buccaneers lost 8 of their last 11 games to finish 8-9. Chris,
10: playing hurt.
0: Overrated?
10: No.
0: Or not?
10: No.
2: He was playing hurt. He's always got something. I mean, who's rating him, Riz? No one thinks he's a top 10 quarterback. No one thinks he's ever going to win big in the playoffs. Certainly the Bucs don't. They won't pay him.
0: Poor Baker. He had last year. He's going to come back this year, Chris, because, you know, since joining the Bucs in 2023, last year he lost more games, worse completion percentage, worse passing touchdowns, worse passer rating.
2: I'm taking his over on yards, touchdowns. In that game against the Browns, I think he is going to eat.
12: Good to see you.
0: Underrated. Underrated.
11: Number one.
0: Dak Prescott.
2: No.
10: Dak is overrated.
0: Really? They have underrated. In his first year back from a season-ending torn hammy, Prescott balled out despite Dallas's defense being the worst in the league. Prescott played like a top 10 quarterback and became the 9th quarterback in NFL history to produce his third season of 4,500 yards. His reputation gets weighed down because he plays for the Cowboys. Underrated.
2: I think he's overrated. And while he puts up big numbers, statistical

0: numbers. He's not the quarterback anybody would want in a big game, and that's how I judge whether quarterbacks are good or not. Chris, what do you think?
1: He is 2-5 in the playoffs. Massively overrated.
0: And they were favored in a lot of those games.
2: Yeah. Number two. Jordan Love, underrated. There are only two quarterbacks with at least 9 wins, 20-plus passing TDs, and fewer than 12 picks in each of the last 3 seasons. Matthew Stafford and Jordan Love. His deep ball accuracy and arm strength is unmatched.
0: I keep waiting for him to jump, and he hasn't jumped. The other thing I'll say about him, Riz, is I saw him in person in that game where he played like crap against the Browns.
2: Yeah.
0: And it really rattled me about Jordan Love. Wow. Just to, you know, because I know he's played some good games. He's coming off of Favre and Rodgers, and he's not on those guys' level by any stretch.
1: And I think that helps him, because I would say, if you just say Jordan Love, overrated or underrated, I would say he's overrated.
2: Hmm. Okay, then I think you're going to say same thing about this guy, which I...
0: It's the highlight of Garrett Podell's career, by the way, so far.
2: Sunshine.
0: Underrated?
2: Trevor Lawrence. Underrated.
0: Yeah. Really good year last year, but he's got to do it for more than 1 year.
2: 29 TDs with 12... Aaron, coaching.
0: I agree with Garrett on this one, because
2: coaching means a lot.
0: He started his NFL career with Urban Meyer as his head coach. Like, it took a year for him to just wash that off of him in the shower. Liam Cohen's a really good coach.
2: Really good. Offensive guy, too.
0: Yeah.
2: Breathed the same air as Sean.
0: Duval.
1: Let's see what they do with a tougher schedule this year. Listen, I know even with 13-4 last year, his overall career record is 35-42.
2: Okay, well, remember this. The Browns are going to eat him alive.
0: You just wait,
2: Chris. On September 13th for lunch. All right, here we go quickly, because I know we're late.
3: Are imitators, imposters, and flat-out frauds.
2: Don't look at yesterday's. By the way, pretty savvy of you not even to pull
3: up
2: out.
3: Your FanDuel apps and
1: stop, Riz.
0: Wait, one of the guys hit a home run. Tatis hit a home run.
1: That was the one you mocked me for.
2: Chris.
0: No, Chris, I mocked you for Jake Bowers, and it was absurd.
2: Chris, you cost me like 5 credits yesterday.
1: Okay, well, I'll win them back today. Over the last 2 weeks, I've won you about 40. So,
2: all right, here we go.
1: All right, we're going MLB today.
2: Oh.
1: All right, we are starting.
2: Yeah.
1: Brewers money line against the Mets. I think they bounced back after being shut out yesterday. Just money line, no run line. Brewers.
2: They're favored. It's Henderson versus Scott. Go ahead.
1: All right. Then we are going Yankees money line against the Pirates. Now, we are not going the 1 o'clock game. We are going, they have a doubleheader today. We are going Yankees money line in game 2.
2: Oh, wait a minute. Garrett Cole's pitching the first game.
1: I understand. I'm not doing that one. Going game 2.
0: So wait a second. Why game 2?
2: Max Fried pitches in game
1: 2. Because I want game 2.
0: Okay.
1: Aaron, don't question me.
2: It's called Parlay Paul.
1: Why? Because I said so.
2: Yeah, there you go.
1: And finally, we're going Mariners money line against the Reds.
0: I'm just curious whether you have a strategy for this at all.
2: Yeah, I do.
0: Can I ask him a question? Do you have the parlay ready? Like, at what point in the process do you assemble the parlay?
1: So I had this ready probably 10:58 this morning.
2: All right, Chris, here we go. You have, and I quote, because now it's in my bets, Milwaukee Brewers money line, Mariners money line, Yankees money line, game 2, $2, make you holla.
1: $6.48.
2: Ooh.
1: It's plus +320.
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14: 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Yeah.
2: I want to thank Parlay Paw. His segment is proudly brought to you by FanDuel.
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0: Thank him for what? 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
2: 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He's looking at his Ring cam because the people are putting in his new plate thing. And
1: does that count as like 25% you built it?
0: So at one point I thought I was going to be assembling a playset in my backyard. Now not only am I not assembling it, but I'm watching the guys from Playground World, the experts, assemble it while I sit here and watch them in a commercial break on my Ring camera. It's amazing.
1: Riz, it becomes addictive to watch like that because I have a camera at the house I'm having built, and we have a break wall that leads down to the lake. And we had Amish builders. I'm looking at like 10 in the morning. All of a sudden, I see a dozen Amish people go running down our steps into the lake to go swimming.
0: It's incredible.
1: And fishing. They're fishing as well off there.
0: Let me tell you, these guys from Playground World know what they're doing. How do I know? I've been watching them on the Ring camera all morning. Go to playgroundworld.com. Go see them. Two locations. 271 in Warrensville. Jaycox Road over in Avon. Riz, this thing has a climbing wall. Chris, you want to come over? Come down the slide?
1: Sure.
0: Oh, the kids are going to love it. The swings. There's a disc swing.
2: They'll play with it for about a good week. Levi's going to go, yeah, Riz, we're good, Dad. Riz, How many times can you go down a 2-foot slide? I mean, I don't know.
0: No, Riz, this thing is better than, not better than Disney World, but better than Disneyland. I would rank it in between the two, and I think the kids are, I'm going to film them when they get home, and they're going to lose their ever-loving minds. Thank you to Tony and Playground World. Very excited.
2: Okay, you took up all my time for a sound check, plugging your free playground that you're getting. Time now for voicemails, I guess.
3: We finish the day by hearing from you.
0: I'd have chosen the sound check over these.
3: 216-815-2885.
14: Cleveland Screamer. You know, the story that makes the most sense for LeBron is probably Miami. The one place left he has to close the loop. He did it in Cleveland. Now he needs to rekindle the relationship with Pat Riley and Spo. It's a good way to go out. I don't think he's coming home, guys.
0: I kind of agree with Screamer, but not rooting for that.
16: Hi, Angry Graphics Guy here. I think I have an answer to the mystery sound. I believe that it's automatic doors, press the button, they open, and they make that kind of sound.
1: No, it's not that. It's not the sliding doors.
0: Is anybody close, Reg?
2: No, can't answer that. Please stop.
1: Yeah, Aaron, I can't answer it.
2: It's not your bit. Not your show. Hang on.
17: So Grossi's back, and day one, how long did it take for the segment to actually talk about the 2026 season? I mean, it's July of 2026. Training camp hasn't even started. The 2027 draft isn't until April next year, but that's the talk, gathering assets for the draft and not talking about this season. It's just getting so old, guys.
2: Yep, I agree totally with that guy. I do. I'm sorry. I can I at least dream until, I don't know, October?
18: Hey, guys. This is Ryan from Mooresville, North Carolina. Hey, do you guys ever think that LeBron James, the reason why he's not coming out is because they're waiting on him to make the NBA schedule? And he's probably like, I don't want to play on Christmas. Go ahead and put that schedule out, and then I'll tell you where I'm going to go. This way, he doesn't have to play necessarily on Christmas. I think that's what he's waiting on. I also want to say, Hammer, do you remember when you said Christmas was a made-up holiday?
2: What?
1: I think last week you were going on rant about holidays.
0: No, I did not.
2: Christmas was a made-up holiday. Thanks to Tony Grossi, presented by Universal Windows Direct. Thanks to, man, Tom Hamilton's fantastic. Just, thank you, T. Voice of the Guards. Troy, you've been on hold for 45 minutes. Bro, the show's over. What do you want me to do, T?
19: I just want to chime in. Hey, I love all you guys. Hope you guys are doing well. Hammer, congrats on the backyard playground.
2: I'm sure you'll... Okay, all right. Now, that's the end of that. Okay, all right.
0: Thank you. And congratulations to you, Troy. I couldn't end the show
2: without a congrats for a freebie for Aaron Goldham. Hey, thanks, Troy. I love you, too. I really do. God bless. Adios. Parish troops, firefighters, law enforcement, our president, our veterans. Here's hoping you hug the big one. We got to go. Remember, no names, please.
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0: Golden.
1: Oh, my God. 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
2: I'm kind of a believer, even though I'm not a whole, like, jinx guy or moment, but
1: right.
2: That if you're having a bad day, that a bad day continues, and that if you're having a good day, I'm a believer in momentum in life.
3: Well, I need to turn some momentum around.

0: on that. Okay. Right. So we throw trash cans down and stuff. And then there was some guys out that came to do maintenance on the pipe that goes outside.
1: Yeah.
0: So they're out there. I'm thinking, because I just kind of, she woke me up. I'm thinking they're fixing it. Yeah, I'm like, oh, they're fixing it. But they weren't there for that. It was a whole nother thing. We ended up kind of figuring out what the problem was. It's something that we're going to have to obviously take care of tomorrow, but the laundry room is a mess. There's water everywhere. The board that was where the ceiling was, by the window.
1: I would imagine where all the water was.
0: What's crazy is like the floor in the basement is concrete, so it just kind of rolled down. It's kind of dirty because there's like pieces of wood where, it's a bunch. It's just a mess. So that's how my day started.
1: Jeez.
0: I don't know how I'm going to get over it, but but I'm going to try.
1: So here's what I would say. Let's hope LeBron doesn't decide today, because based on the way your morning went, the decision would not go our way. Like, we need to get clear of today.
0: Exactly.
1: Because the odds that you had this mess, and there is nothing. When you had a apartment and something like this would happen, it would suck.
0: Right.
1: But you'd pick up the phone and call somebody in an office, and they'd send somebody up and they would fix. Now, because you're in a house, you gotta call some other place. Clock whoever fixes this, and let's see if we can get them on here as a sponsor of Hammer and Emmett, and then maybe that's the way we're gonna go about, you know, building. Maybe there is a silver lining to come out of it, but it's one of the worst feelings, that everything is just a mess.
0: Especially like waking up to it.
1: Oh.
0: Kind of like in a panic almost. Like, huh? What's going on?
1: How did you turn the water off in the house? There's no more running water in the house?
0: So this is how we figured it out. The dishwasher was running. And when the dishwasher stopped, the water slowed all the way down. And we went, and then we turned on the faucet in the kitchen.
1: Yeah.
0: Nothing under the sink. It's all dry. Oh. Turned the faucet on in the kitchen. Water started pouring out again. So that's a pain in the ass.
1: Emmett, the really big show ended today with a 20-second debacle of a call.
0: Okay.
1: From Troy in Zanesville, who now has called back because I guess he doesn't want to talk to just Riz. He wants to talk to us.
0: All right.
1: What's up, Troy?
0: What's up, Troy?
2: Hey, guys. Hey, I want to just chime in about this whole LeBron thing. What could be happening, okay? Just a conspiracy, all right? It makes sense for being a geriatric guy like us, you know? Where is he going to go where he's going to rest the most? Not so many minutes. Prolong his career a little couple more years. It's either going to be us or, I think, Philly. But the reason why I say Philly is because Jaylen Brown can carry a team by himself. So when he's resting, all he's got to do is come in.
1: Troy, the Cavs 2 years ago won 64 games without LeBron.
0: And went to the Eastern Conference Finals.
1: Troy, LeBron could go on a 2-month vacation. I'm dead serious when I say this, Emmett. And I don't know what LeBron's thinking, and I don't know what's holding this whole thing up, but I'm sick of waiting just like everybody else. I'm not planning my whole life around doing breaking news coverage. Whenever it happens, it happens. Right. And I'm sure somebody will call me and let me know.
0: Yeah.
1: We'll come in and come to work and we're ready.
0: Yeah.
1: But, Evan, I'm starting to wonder whether LeBron's thinking about doing what I kind of suggested he do at the beginning of this whole thing. He could roll in February, get some chemistry with his teammates for a month. Play April, May, and June. Why does he need to play 82 NBA games? October, he should be on the golf course.
0: Nobody
1: would look at him twice.
0: Aaron, I said this to Q Myers on game night, 10 p.m. to 1 a.m. Last night, that wherever he goes, don't get caught up in the regular season. So it means nothing. And Q was like, well, you want to have a good seed. I said, listen. I know how LeBron operates. He's motivated this year for sure. He's locked in. The regular season don't matter.
1: Yeah.
0: It doesn't matter at all. But Troy said Jaylen Brown can carry a team. Donovan Mitchell can carry a team.
1: Hello?
0: He has during the regular season anyway.
1: Donovan Mitchell's a more accomplished player than Jaylen Brown is. Has Jaylen Brown ever been first team All NBA?
0: I don't believe so.
1: There are only two guards that make it. One of them was Donovan Mitchell 2 years ago.
3: He also was Finals MVP.
0: Yeah, for sure.
1: But we're not talking about the finals. LeBron's going to be there in the finals, Nick.
0: Yeah,
1: we're talking about a regular season dude.
3: Oh, okay. Yeah, I understand what you're saying. if we're just basing everything just

0: solely off the regular season, yeah, both those guys can absolutely carry
1: a
0: roster.
1: My point is, okay, Andre Iguodala is a finals MVP. I don't know that anybody would say he'd carry a team. He just happened to have a great series.
0: Well, I mean, Jaylen Brown did finish, what, sixth in MVP voting.
1: Yeah, Donovan's
0: this past
1: finished
0: year.
1: Top five in MVP voting before. They're both amongst the best players in the league.
0: You just scoff at Jaylen Brown. That's exactly what I heard. It was just, whatever. That's what it felt like. And I guarantee you a lot of people heard that and thought the same exact thing.
1: I'm sorry. I didn't mean to scoff at Jaylen Brown, and I didn't mean to say that Christmas is a made-up holiday, which apparently I said. RJ, when did I say that? Somebody got mad.
2: I actually remember you saying that, but, I mean, I understand why you would feel that way. That's not your holiday.
1: Explain.
2: Yeah.
1: I guess to me, okay, and I respect all religions.
2: Right.
1: It's never good when you have to preface something by saying, I respect all religions.
2: Listen,
3: I have black friends.
1: I respect all religions, and in my religion, we see Jesus as just a guy, not the Son of God.
2: Right.
1: Now,
0: wow, Hammer just called Jesus a jag. Wow.
1: I mean, he was a good guy. Like, obviously,
2: yeah,
1: he was a good guy.
2: But yeah, great dude.
0: Turned water into wine. Cool. Whatever.
1: No, that's what you think.
2: Yeah, that's what, but that's not.
1: And I'm not getting in an argument with you.
0: That everybody just one fish. Wow, crazy.
1: Okay, now, the reason why I say that, you guys see his birth as being the birthday of God.
2: And it's Christmas and it's
1: to me it's the birthday of a guy, just like every other day.
2: Right.
1: So to me it was just celebrating the birth of a guy. To you guys it's celebrating the birth of God, and I understand it. But that's why I play bingo on Christmas. And you guys all go
2: and work. Yeah. That's why you work on Christmas.
1: That's right. Because guess what? Somebody's born today. Just go down to the hospital and check it out. 216-710-0850. Dale in Parma. Dale, any thoughts on the Son of God or LeBron?
2: Totally caught him off guard. Never mind.
1: Just seeing if he joins.
2: Yeah,
1: Dale, you there?
4: Yeah, I'm here, buddy.
1: Hey.
4: I talked to you a couple of weeks ago, and I gave you, so said for sure that LeBron was going back. He took put it on wax. But my problem is, why is LeBron James holding the NBA schedule makers to making the schedule? I think it is ridiculous, and I think they should just make a damn schedule.
1: Okay. Well,
2: yeah, LeBron
1: wouldn't care if they just went ahead and made the schedule. Look, the teams he's considering are going to be on national TV a lot.
2: Right.
1: LeBron or not, are the Cavs going to be on Christmas Day?
2: Probably, yeah.
1: LeBron or not, are the Heat going to be on Christmas Day?
2: Yeah.
1: LeBron or not, is Philly going to be on Martin Luther King Day? Okay, so then what really are we holding up with the schedule? All the teams, he's not looking at going to a team that's going to either get no TV games or all the TV games.
2: Right, it's not like Charlotte or the Celtics.
1: Right.
2: You know, it's not like that.
1: He may go to play for the Atlanta, you know, look, there are some teams that aren't going to get a lot of national TV games, but LeBron's going to marquee team regardless. The Cavs are going to play 25 games, especially now with this TV contract. Oh, my God.
2: Peacock, almost all games
1: Amazon,
2: are on national TV.
1: Yeah, right.
2: Yeah.
1: You know,
2: I saw something, and you know, my morning was a blur, so I'm not even sure if it was accurate. I saw something that said Kendrick Perkins was told that LeBron had a decision.
1: Yeah.
2: And then changed his mind.
1: We have the sound. You want to hear it?
2: Yeah, and then changed his mind, which, I mean, that's very interesting.
1: Okay, here, this is Perk. Take a listen.
2: All right.
5: You know what Rich Paul told me? He said, Perk, listen, man, this has nothing to do with money. Whatever LeBron James, the teams that are at the top of his list, they're all going to pay the same dollar amount. It's not about the money. It's about the fit. He, you know, he's had his mind made up. Like, I believe that it's been a time where he had his mind made up, and then all of a sudden he's changed his mind, and he's back to, you know, the drawing board again.
2: Wow, back to the drawing board.
1: So I guess that goes with this notion that we've heard a couple of times that he's on the verge of making a decision and then doesn't.
2: Right.
1: I guess if he changed his mind, then that could be what's going on.
2: Right. And even, I changed my mind. Let me really make sure that, because I, because I would look at it as if you made a decision, you felt really good about it.
0: Yeah.
2: You change your mind and you have to ask yourself, am I just like, is it cold feet? Is it, am I having a bad day? Like, do I really want to change my mind or do I really want to go to that place? All I know is we are starting on the next level talking Browns today. We're keeping our promise, Nick.
1: All right. Well, we started this show talking about
2: plumbing.
1: Water pulling out. Yeah.
2: Plumbing. Yes.
1: So, but I'm about to give everybody out there what I think is some good advice. Not that I'm in position to give everybody advice on anything.
2: I never stopped you before.
1: But, you know, I do have a microphone and you guys don't. So, you know, I guess that puts me in a position to give you advice.
2: Who has the microphone has the power.
1: Emmett, there is no perfect solution in a big decision like this.
2: Right.
1: There's no magical, perfect, checks every box. You come to Cleveland, you don't get to see as many Azuri's volleyball games. You go to Golden State, everybody says you're ring chasing. You probably don't have a great chance to win a title staying in the West. You go to Philadelphia, you don't really know those guys very well. And so it could end up being a disaster. It looks good on paper, but I don't know how it's going to go in practice.
2: Right.
1: You go to Miami, they don't have a point guard. You know, I don't know. There's no perfect magic solution that is a 10 out of 10 that solves every problem. That's where you have to then establish what your real priorities are.
2: Mm-hmm.
1: And guess what, guys? This is life. You know?
2: Yeah.
1: If I had my druthers, I'd get to do this job, but spend 1 week out of the month every year in Denver flying on a private plane so that I could see my parents more often.
2: Yeah.
1: They're getting older, Emmett, and I don't know how much longer I'm going to have them. And it's not lost on me that I work with you every day and you don't have the ability to pick up the phone and call your dad. So I want to spend more time with my dad.
2: Right.
1: But I also have my kids that I have to focus on and take care of.
2: 100%.
1: In a perfect world, my parents would live next door and I could see them all the time. But guess what? They don't. I have to choose what's the most important. So I think what I would do on a big whiteboard, rather than listing off oil and the starting lineup for every team, which is stupid, I would try to break down what are the most important things. And then that will drive you to figuring out what the decision is. You have to have a North Star.
2: Right.
1: You have to say, this is the most important thing. You can't make everything the most important thing, and you can't make nothing the most important thing, right?
2: Yeah, and I hear LeBron and Rich, they've been saying this for years, make the main thing the main thing,
1: right?
2: And that's basketball. But we also hear LeBron on the being a parent, and, you know, I don't know, they're cracking up on
1: yeah,
2: on
1: what, I don't know, what's yeah, going right. on over there? This is distracting to some degree.
3: Aaron, that's how the three wise men found Jesus's crib was the North Star.
2: And we go full circle. Yeah. Touche.
0: Fair enough. I think it's time for
6: the biggest.
3: Oh, wait, I was wrong. I'm sorry. I'm wrong. That was the Star of Bethlehem, not the North Star.
0: How dare you? Go.
2: Star of Bethlehem isn't the North Star?
3: No, the North Star is Polaris.
2: Oh, okay.
1: Yeah, there is actually a North Star. Like every night when you look up at the sky, unless there's smoke.
2: Isn't it in the belt of Orion or something like that?
3: Maybe.
1: No, the North Star's not.
2: North Star's not part, or maybe it's the Big Dipper.
0: Oh, the Big Dipper.
1: No,
0: okay.
1: The Big Dipper and the North Star are two totally different things.
0: You sure?
1: There's no North Star in the Big Dipper or the Little Dipper.
0: I think it's in the Dipper somewhere.
1: Who wants to talk astronomy? 216-710-0850.
0: A little early for random thoughts.
2: Right.
1: Emmett, the big development in this LeBron thing is what happened in Miami. So some social media kid, they're just trying
2: little
1: to get...
2: Little Dipper.
1: Little
2: North Star.
1: Little Dipper.
2: Okay. Yeah.
1: Some social media kid is trying to get ready just in case they have a press conference, make some link on YouTube that goes public. Everybody freaks out.
2: Mm-hmm.
1: LeBron's going to Miami. Actually, the Heat have to come out and address the situation.
2: Oh, they've addressed it. Both spots are open. Their director of YouTube strategy and a junior social media content.
1: So they've posted both of those jobs
2: on LinkedIn
1: today.
2: Yeah.
0: So it actually got posted before all of the Poly Markets and everyone else caught it because it was 18 hours. And so it was very shortly after.
1: Come on, Heat. They say fireable offense for doing this?
2: Yeah, man.
0: They could look at it from the same point. It could be like market manipulation, which is what today's day and age is.
1: If these kids were trying to manipulate the market by doing that, fine. But if it was just they meant to hit private and they hit public by mistake, I don't know that really. I guess they would worry that this is actually going to have some effect on LeBron's decision, which I think that's ridiculous. There's no way LeBron would be like, hey, your junior social media associate clicked the wrong button on YouTube, so I'm not coming to play for you guys. This doesn't enter LeBron's thinking in any way, shape, or form.
2: The director of YouTube strategy.
0: They took away his cookies, he left.
2: Right. Yeah, this is true.
1: His internet cookies or his actual cookies?
2: Maybe a little bit of both. It is cold-blooded to fire him, but I kind of get it. You know, a pretty big mistake. You know, I don't know. Imagine if we start running promos, welcome home LeBron.
1: We wouldn't fire the person that mistakenly ran that promo.
2: Four people work here. We kind of need everybody at the moment.
1: I'm just saying, right? Nick, you could push a button right now and play a promo that you've created already that would run if LeBron decides to come back. There are also promos in the system. I hate to... With certain people who are big legends of Cleveland sports dying, one of those could run by mistake, and it would not be a great look, but I don't think you'd get fired for it, would you?
2: Maybe. This is the other thing. GKB is a little different, you know, than most places. So maybe not, but you'd be in trouble. You know what I'm saying? You'd be in trouble. Maybe not fired. Maybe not fired. But a possible suspension, maybe.
1: What's the biggest mistake you've ever made at, like this, at work? I imagine there's got to be something that you did that, you know.
2: Oh, I'm sure there is.
1: I got suspended. I spelled a curse word on the air.
2: You know what? I'm knocking on wood. I've never gotten suspended.
1: Emmett, come on. Get suspended.
2: No.
1: Come on. You can't be cool as an on-air personality. Nick, have you been suspended?
0: Never.
2: No, I'm trying to keep my streak
1: Nick got in trouble, though.
0: I've been in trouble in the past. I've been in trouble. I've never been suspended, though. Although, if I was full-time at that time, I probably would have been suspended.
1: Yeah. There's a story involving a...
0: You know what? Yeah, we're not even getting into it because...
1: Fine.
2: But it wasn't the whole thing.
0: It wasn't even on me. Like, the person made the joke and I just... I don't know.
2: Yeah. It was a whole thing.
1: They painted it like it was on you.
0: I've had to speak to vice presidents before multiple times, so yes.
2: Yeah. It's happened. I've never had vice presidents that I've had to talk to.
0: I had to call them twice.
2: I've never had that.
0: The first one went really well. Didn't think we'd have to talk again.
1: But you did.
0: But I did.
2: Yeah, I can't think of any. I've had some times, but there's stuff that, like, when I've got in trouble for breaking news, I got in trouble for that.
1: That was actually true.
2: That was accurate.
1: Right,
0: both times.
2: I remember... I got a call once from the CEO of our company, and he's like, hey, man, what's going on? I'm like, nothing much. What's up? He's like, so you climbing over the edge of a building and rappelling down the building tomorrow, huh? I go, yeah. You know, LifeBank's a great partner and everything. He goes, so what happens if something tragic happens? What are we supposed to do? I don't know. I wasn't really thinking, but he's like, do you want to do it? I was like, well, yeah, I want to be a good partner or whatever. He's like, yeah, you can't. He's like, we're not going to allow you to do it. So I felt like I was in trouble there, but, you know, all I did was agree to rappel down the side of a building.
1: The person who just thought that this was fine and encouraged us to do it, no names, please, is probably the one who got in some trouble. Look, I've stepped over the line with some things that I've said, and I've learned over time that rather than approach the line, I'm better off if I think that it might be over the line, I hold back. But still sometimes, Emmett,
2: I
1: just can't help myself.
2: You can't help yourself. I'm not a line stepper at all. Aaron is. That's why we work well together.
1: Right. Sometimes you pull me back off the line.
2: Yeah, where I'm like, bro, chill out.
1: There's part of me that wants Nick to insert one of those LeBron's coming home promos.
2: No, we don't. No.
1: As we go to break, you don't want to do that?
2: No, let's not
0: do that. You want me to be suspended? Right. That's what I'm hearing.
1: No, I do. I do.
0: Freudian slip.
1: No, Nick, right. I just thought it would be fun to go to break after we have this conversation about what happened with this guy in Miami, to go to break with a welcome home, LeBron. Wouldn't it be great?
0: No, let's play that whenever he makes his decision, whether it's here or elsewhere. Okay, I would like to play the five or six.
1: We'll get to hear these promos.
0: Yes.
1: Either they'll run because he comes back.
0: Correct.
1: Or if he doesn't, we'll run them
2: for
1: fun.
2: We don't want to waste our
0: inventory.
1: Right. We'll unload the clip in one segment on this show.
0: Correct.
1: Are they good? Are they like stuff you're proud of?
0: Yeah, I like them. They're all 10 seconds, so they're all very quick, but I like them.
1: Mm-hmm. Cool. All right. Well, there you go. There you have it.
2: Yeah, that was the biggest thing. Yeah. Nice.
1: I'm Aaron Goldhammer. He's Emmett Golden. 850 ESPN Cleveland. You could watch us on the ESPN Cleveland YouTube page. Another edition of Good Idea, Bad Idea is still to come. I stopped by yesterday on our way back from Akron.
2: All right.
1: You know what? I was driving up I-77, got to Route 82, and I was like, wow, this is not that far. Part of the reason why Bookman & Son is so successful is because they're very centrally located. If you're in Akron, you can get there in 15 minutes. If you're in Medina, you can get there in 15 minutes. And if you're in the Heights, you can get there in 15 minutes. If you're on the West Side, you could probably get there in 20.
2: Mm-hmm.
1: Right off I-77 and Route 82, we talk all the time about what separates them and makes them different. 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
2: Wow.
1: For his, wow. In the same day. He goes, you got all kinds of people listening. 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ESPN, everybody's a sports fan.
2: Mm-hmm.
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12: 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I promise, when we know, you'll know. 850 ESPN Cleveland. 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
1: Emmett, I guess we had a thing go viral from the really big show this morning, me saying that I thought LeBron might end up going to Miami. And a lot of people don't like that I said that, I guess, or they're thinking that I should be fired because I said that I thought that he should go to... I just want to be clear. I'm not rooting for LeBron to go to Miami.
2: Right.
1: But I am allowed to have the opinion that he might go somewhere that's not Cleveland and still be employed on this station. Is that fair?
2: You're 100% right.
1: Is it a hater take for me to say that I could see the appeal of him going to Miami?
2: No. I could see him going to any of the places that have been named.
0: They all make sense.
2: Yeah. I can see him going anywhere.
1: But let me be clear about this. Having LeBron in Cleveland has been incredibly beneficial for Emmett and my careers.
2: Hell yeah, it has.
1: It would help us again, but it would also help people we love and care about, like Nick and Kevin and Chris and other members of our team. We would all make more money if LeBron came back here. I don't think it's ridiculous to say that. Trust me, I'm not rooting for LeBron to go to Miami. I'm just saying that I think that I could see the appeal of him going there. And I don't want it to come across like I'm hoping Dan Lebatard gets another chance to watch LeBron up close and in person. I don't really care for that. I don't care about that. But I just think I could see the appeal. I'm not an idiot. I know Pat Riley and I know Spo and Giannis and
2: Miami.
1: Yeah, that sells itself.
2: Right. Yeah.
1: A lot of you are probably listening from down in Florida or your parents retired to Florida. All right. One other thing here is Markieff Morris, whose name I didn't envision coming up on the Hammer and Emma today.
2: I did not see that coming.
1: Okay. What did Markieff Morris tell me about Markieff Morris? What did he tweet?
2: All right. So Markieff Morris, he didn't play last year in the NBA. Last year he played was 24-25 for the Lakers. He tweets out 51 minutes ago, Harden to Phoenix, Jalen Green to Cleveland, Bron to Cleveland.
1: Something or nothing?
2: Zero. It's nothing. Absolutely nothing.
1: His agent is not Rich Paul. He doesn't play for the Suns. He did play with LeBron for a few games a few years ago.
2: He doesn't play in the NBA currently. That doesn't mean he doesn't have friends or, you know, obviously. But, it's nothing. Man, nobody's had anything. So why would Markieff Morris be the one? And to the Cavaliers trading Phoenix, do you remember the last time somebody broke their word to James Harden? He was in China dissing this person, Daryl Morey, every chance he had.
1: Also, I believe that the owner of the Cavs and the owner of the Suns
2: don't really like each other.
1: Okay, so this is, you're saying on a scale of 1 to 100, 100 is Shams dropping the news.
2: Yeah.
1: 0 is an absolutely worthless, you would put Corbo in Little Italy ahead of this.
2: At least equal to. You know, at the very least, at least equal to.
1: Poor Markieff Morris.
2: Yeah.
1: He's as credible as a baker.
2: In the streets. Yeah, all right, Keith, we'll see.
1: I want to quickly, before we get to good idea, bad idea, do I have to?
18: Hey, Aaron, shut up. Time for a live read.
1: I think
2: that answers it.
1: Sleep is important. Emmett, how many hours a night do you tend to sleep?
2: Probably
1: eight?
2: Six. I probably get six.
1: And as we get older, you know what I'm noticing? I got to stop drinking water before bed.
2: Yeah, because then you wake up in the middle of the night and have to go.
1: Because now I'm in my 40s, and not to do a whole segment about prostates, but
2: I gotta
1: get up in the middle of the night and go.
2: Mm-hmm.
1: I'd rather just, so I think like 8 o'clock is the latest I'm going to be consuming any liquids, and then I just sleep better through the night. 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
20: There's still time.
18: Time for
21: good idea, bad idea.
1: All right, Emmett, it is time for us to play another rousing edition of one of our favorite games. We call it Good Idea, Bad Idea. Please explain to the people how it works.
2: Yeah, all of us, each of us, we pitch an idea to the group, and someone tells us whether it is a
21: good idea
2: or a
21: bad idea.
2: And that's the bit.
1: Emmett, I'm going to start because I cooked this up yesterday after I was on my way back. I talked to you guys for a minute on the next level with Kevin Sandell. I think that the best way to handle LeBron's final season is to give all of these teams in the LeBron sweepstakes a little slice of LeBron, a little taste of LeBron.
2: Okay.
1: Miami gets the beginning. Then he comes to Cleveland.
2: Okay.
1: Then he goes to Philly, and he ends the year with Golden State. Okay? Just hypothetically.
2: All right.
1: Maybe he ends the year in Cleveland. I don't know. And then he tells everybody the team with the best record at the end of the regular season of those four teams is the team that gets me for the playoffs. And there's like a separate standings page, actually, that's like on ESPN.com.
2: It's the LeBron standings.
1: And all the teams are jockeying for him. And he's only playing. He's helping you, but he's only going to help you for a little slice of time. for X number of games. Like, let's say he wants to play 50 games. He divides those amongst the four teams. He builds his own schedule. The team with the best record gets him for the playoffs. And that's how LeBron says goodbye to the NBA. I think it's a... But do you think it is a...
21: Good idea.
1: Or a...
21: Bad idea.
2: I think it's a bad idea. You can't split 54 ways, at least I don't think.
0: Well, I mean, even unless if he did just, 60, like, whatever.
2: Yeah, like if he leaves the third quarter in one of the games or something, you know.
1: Yeah, that's right.
2: No, it's...
1: Build a TV schedule around that, Emmett.
2: Yeah, it's...
1: Tonight on Amazon, the first three quarters of the Cavs in the... Yeah.
2: Terrible idea. Terrible idea. Half-baked idea. But I appreciate the effort. It was pretty... It was creative. It was creative.
1: Nick, is it a good idea or is it a bad idea?
0: I think it's a bad
21: bad
0: call.
21: Bad idea.
0: Yeah, it just doesn't make sense. Plus,
1: it doesn't make sense. It makes perfect sense.
0: No, it would look crazy for, like, we always talk about legacies and everything like that. Like, to have a LeBron sweepstakes, that would be ridiculed forever.
1: But the Cavs would be locked into talk about make the NBA regular season relevant. You're playing with LeBron waiting behind door number one to the team that has the best record. You don't think that'd be exciting?
2: No, I don't. My idea, put LeBron on the Guardians to make the MLB regular season more interesting.
1: Please tell me that's not your idea. We'll get to you last. Nick, you're up next. Pitch us an idea. Is it a
21: good idea?
1: Or a
21: bad idea?
1: With Hammer and Emma, what do you got, Nick?
0: So my idea is it's a social media-based thing.
2: Okay.
0: I think after we figure out this whole LeBron sweepstakes and everything like that, because we're already way too committed for it. But if you're going to call your shot, if you're going to put it on the board,
2: yes.
0: If you if your time comes and goes, okay, you miss it or whatever, you missed out on getting it. Okay, that's fine. But if you then put it back on the board, oh, you know what? No, not that Friday. It's going to be this Monday.
2: Okay.
0: If you continue, because that's all I see on my feed, it's like, no, I think it's going to be this
1: thing.
0: You're talking
1: about moving the goalpost.
0: Moving the goalpost, but like, the first goalpost didn't hit. The second goalpost, the third. Like, I've seen people like go, you know what? No, it's actually going to be this coming up Friday. I know you're trolling. I get that. But if you do that again, okay?
2: All right.
0: I think you should lose your social media access.
1: Ooh. Like, I think forever?
0: I think maybe not forever.
1: Or should there be a suspension imposed?
0: Month-long suspension. Okay. Month-long. Because then at that point in time, whatever you were debating on, it's done over with. Again, you can't do it right now just because this is where we're at with the LeBron stuff.
1: But once he decides.
0: Then from here on out, if you say, I'm going to put it on the board and it doesn't happen. Okay, that's fine. You still have access. But if you go back to the well and say, you know what? No, I was wrong then, but I'm right now.
1: You want to rule first?
0: You're
1: done. You want me?
2: Yeah, I'll say it's a good idea. It's not like a permanent thing. Right.
0: Correct.
2: Not ripping. And if you're wrong, you don't lose your account. You just still go, hey, I was wrong. So not a bad idea.
1: Maybe they take away the ability for you to post. I think it could be a good idea. But, Nick, you got to workshop this a little bit. Because if you are correct, then I think you should get some sort of algorithmic bonus.
2: Boost?
1: Yeah, like if you're going to punish people being wrong, you have to credit them for being right.
0: I think that's a great point. Maybe have a specialized check mark. If we're talking Twitter, you know, there's the blue check marks. There's the gold ones.
2: Yeah.
0: But like you get a
1: golden check mark.
0: A golden check mark. And then that shows like you were right about this.
21: Good idea.
1: Well, I wouldn't be making any more predictions because the stakes for me would be huge.
2: Too high.
1: Access to social media, very important. Emmett, good idea, bad idea. It's time for you to pitch to the panel.
2: All right. We know, like, these streamers have been, like, iShowSpeed and everything. He performed at the World Cup, right? So that's how big, you know, streaming is. What if, LeBron, you got to stream until you make your decision? Camera follow you around on
1: live. Into the bathroom?
2: Oh, you stand outside the bathroom, right? And then when he comes out, but when he goes to sleep, it's
1: better
2: just on there.
1: Turn off the microphone.
2: Noise. Yeah,
1: that
2: all that.
1: But listen to LeBron.
2: Until LeBron makes this decision, streaming on Twitch, YouTube, whatever, follow him around. You know that would annoy him. He definitely would hurry up and make his decision. But and he's used to cameras following him around, but not like this.
1: Well, Emmett, there are cameras following him around. And in fact, I believe that part of what's going on here is that a documentary is being made about us.
2: See, the streaming thing, streaming is raw, though. There's no editing. There's no, hey, guys, stop the thing. No, it's a live video. Okay, it's just rolling.
1: If he goes on a phone call, do you get both ends of the phone call on
2: No, you just get his end.
1: Nick, what do you think? Good idea, bad idea?
0: I love it.
2: Thank you.
0: Because it will irk LeBron, and he will choose a team.
2: He'd hurry up.
0: He certainly would. It would be like 4 hours, and he'd be like, you know what? I'm going to the Cavs.
2: Yeah, right.
0: Like, just straight up, okay, fine.
1: Emmett, there are moments in this that I would be interested in watching it. There are also times, do I really want to watch LeBron take a nap? Like, that's a...
21: Bad idea.
1: Sorry.
2: I'm just with you.
1: That's just some weirdness.
2: I don't watch streamers, so I agree with you. That's why, because there's so much downtime when the streamers, it's not interesting.
1: When he goes out in public, or like a conversation he's having about, you know, he's like sitting down with Savannah and they're eating a salad and they're talking about what he should do. Of course, I to be a voyeur, but I would love to hear that.
2: Right.
1: But LeBron just sort of going through the fridge, deciding what he's having for a snack. I don't know that I need that.
2: I don't need it either, but I need him to make a decision at some point, and I think this would this would help.
1: All right, your idea is understood.
2: All right.
1: To the panel we go. Nick Paulus is standing by. Nick, good idea, bad idea?
0: Yeah, I said it's a good idea.
2: Good idea.
1: No,
2: you're already waiting.
0: I already waited.
1: See, and I think this is...
21: Bad idea.
2: Yeah.
1: It's too much. I need Chop Zach or Nick Carlucci or somebody to edit it and then show it to me.
2: Yeah, so you just get the highlights.
0: You
2: so
0: just want the documentary. Highlights. No, right. I want the stream. It's there it is.
1: 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I'm Aaron Goldhammer. He's Emmett Golden. Thank you for participating, everybody, in another edition of Good Idea, Bad Idea. 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
1: Emmett, big controversy I heard last night on game night on ESPN Radio.
2: Yeah.
1: With you and Q Myers, there was a LeBron-related debate that raged into the late hours of the evening.
2: Yeah, very heated debate. And if you listen to Q and I, we very rarely even disagree.
1: Yeah, it's not argument often. Radio.
2: Right. Yeah, we don't necessarily do that. But so Q made this statement that LeBron is a terrible GM.
1: Oh.
2: And I said, okay. Well, hold on. If we're gonna say LeBron.
1: Hold on. He's bad at drafting. But he's made some of the best trades.
2: So that was my thing. I said, if you're going to say he played GM at every spot he went to, he as a GM, he has 4 titles. And Q was saying no because he didn't put together the Heat. And I'm like, I'm pretty sure Bosch went down there because of him. Right.
1: Yeah, also, no. Do you think he got Mike Miller and Battier and all those complimentary pieces? I think he had to sign off on. What I don't like is the people that arbitrarily assign the bad transactions to LeBron.
2: But not the good ones.
1: That's right.
2: And that's what Q was doing. And I was like, how about Kevin Love? And he was like, please, man, Kevin Love wasn't a good move. I'm like, what are you talking about? He was a role player. You don't need, even if you think he's a role player, you don't need role players to win championships.
1: Also, he wasn't a role player.
2: No,
1: he was
2: wasn't.
1: A plus 19 in game 7 of the NBA Finals in a game the Cavs won by 4
2: right.
1: to secure the most meaningful championship maybe in the history of sports.
2: Right.
1: And what, you wanted Andrew Wiggins' career? Really? Like, yeah, I guess right. He won a title in Golden State, but I
2: as a role player, yeah, right? Yeah.
1: Well, there you go. There you
2: yeah.
1: go.
2: Yeah, so multiple segments. And it really was our producer, Tara Sledjeski, egging us on. She yeah. has these top of the hour things, and she kept playing it, and we couldn't resist. You know, we just would go right into it.
0: Even in the bad moves, like he still made, what, 10 NBA finals? And maybe you could say that's off of his greatness, but he's part of the team. Yeah. You know, like he is the GM.
2: So he got coaches fired. I said, okay, it worked right. in Cleveland.
1: What good coaches did LeBron get fired? By the way, he didn't get Mike Brown fired. The Cavs thought that maybe he wanted Mike Brown fired, which is why they fired him the first time.
0: So they, I mean, he wanted Ty Lue. He got Ty Lue. He's a great coach.
2: Right.
0: Even in the moves of like in L.A., you know, firing Dartmouth Ham and who was it? Frank Vogel yeah. was the guy that got the title. But then bringing on J.J. Redick, and everyone was like, come on, you're bringing on your podcast. But looks like a damn good coach. Now, we're going to figure that all out
2: yeah, once LeBron,
0: without
2: yeah.
0: LeBron's there. But
2: still got Luka in there. So.
0: Still looks good. Yeah,
1: well, the Luka move, I would say.
0: That might be the only move he didn't make.
2: No, he didn't make that. He's not responsible.
1: That's not LeBron the GM.
2: Not at all.
1: Trading Dion Waiters and getting Iman Shumpert and J.R. Smith.
2: Yeah, I brought.
1: LeBron made that move.
2: Brought that up. And they're just, nah. I was like, listen, I'll give you the bad moves. Like, yeah, Russell Westbrook. You know, having Russell Westbrook
0: might be his worst move.
1: Yeah. And I don't know if he told the Heat to draft Shabazz Napier or whatever. There are a couple of those. But those are late first round picks that most people don't hit anyway. I don't think he's a good evaluator of, like, college and high school talent. I'm not sure that he's like best suited for that role. I think in terms of the trades that he's helped figure out, he got Anthony Davis to L.A. They want a title.
2: I brought that up.
0: Didn't he basically, he handpicked Mario Chalmers, and Mario hit a couple of shots for him in the finals. So, I mean, that's the only one I can really think of that was like that guy.
1: Mostly they built the core of that Heat team together. I mean, Pat Riley helped by clearing the runway.
2: Yeah.
1: But they said, we want to play together. We think our games would complement each other well.
2: Q's argument was that was Dwayne Wade's team. You can't put a team together if you weren't already at that team.
1: Well,
2: I was like, all right, man. It was one of those.
1: I would side more with you, and I would add that if you're GMing, nobody has a perfect track record of GMing.
2: That's what I see.
1: Okay, Sam Presti, who everybody thinks is a god, made the dumbest trade in the NBA ever. He traded James Harden for a bag of nothing.
2: Mm-hmm.
1: Okay? And then he went on to have this Hall of Fame career. So I could point to any GM and say, oh, they're not really the...
2: They're maybe, not bad in a thousand.
1: Well, you guys think Chet Holmgren is so great. Boy, what'd he do in Wembanyama against that... See, I can take any position to try to... I think overall, LeBron is the best player GM in the history of sports. He's one of the most powerful, but I think he's one of the most successful.
2: Yeah.
1: Maybe he uses AI, maybe he doesn't. We used AI earlier today to draft all-time NBA teams and then see who would win the matchups.
2: Uh-huh.
1: I knocked off Tony Grossi in a battle.
2: Oh, nice.
1: Yeah, man. I took Oscar Robertson. I wanted to flex the fact that I knew guys from the 60s, and I wasn't just going to take...
0: You guys didn't get Wilt.
1: Yeah, but Wilt in the playoffs, in a big game, you know how many titles Wilt won? Not as many as you
0: Wilt
1: think.
0: Wilt averaged like 50. In that 82-0 game, he's the cheat sheet.
1: Not against Bill Russell, he didn't. Against a bunch of plumbers and janitors, he did.
2: Because, I mean, Bill Russell has how many rings?
1: 11.
2: 11.
1: And how many of them against Wilt?
2: Yeah.
1: Look, when the opposing team's center was 6'4", yeah, Wilt scored 71 points or whatever.
2: He dropped 100.
1: Yeah, congratulations. He's got to go up against, like, the guys on the other team that is being drafted.
2: Wilt great.
1: Together.
2: Not saying Wilt's not great.
0: That's what it sounds like. It sounds like Wilt's a bum.
1: Emmett, I took
0: beating janitors.
1: I took Kareem every time because I really think secretly he's the best player of all time. Like secretly, you know how many MVPs Kareem won?
2: Five, right?
0: Didn't he win five?
1: Six MVPs. A six-time MVP. And he kicked your ass under two names. Under Luau Cinder
2: and Kareem Abdul-Jabbar.
1: And Kareem, he beat your ass.
2: Yeah, good point.
1: We submitted it. 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
10: Before the guys toss Aaron out of the studio, he has one last take to give. Time to drop the hammer.
1: Time for me to have one more thing that I say, and then I'm going to get thrown out of here. The next level is coming. 1 o'clock right here on 850 ESPN Cleveland with Emmett and Gerard. Did you see what the Winnipeg Jets did?
2: No. What'd they do?
1: Earlier this morning, the Winnipeg Jets posted an upcoming video on their YouTube page called La Press Conference. The caption of it is, don't upload this just yet. And it's a link to a July 27th introductory press conference that LeBron is going to hockey. And that he's always dreamt of playing for Winnipeg. I mean, if you're going to go to the NHL, Winnipeg's got to be the spot.
2: There's no way LeBron can ice skate. No way. Someone that tall with those feet, nah.
0: We've also seen him try and hit a baseball, too, and that did not go well.
1: What sport would he be the worst at? Gymnastics?
2: He can move and turn in the air. We've seen him do that, so maybe not that.
0: He'd probably be really good at that.
1: See, but I think hockey, you just put him in the goal. He's huge. He'd stop everything. I think he could be an amazing hockey goalie.
2: Think he'd be flexible enough? I mean, maybe.
1: Emmett, if he'd have trained since 5 years old, I think he could have been like Dominic Hasek and Marty Brodeur. He'd be on a very short list.
2: He was a goalkeeper in soccer. All that size and those cat-like,
0: he'd be soccer, amazing at
1: is
0: that.
1: Is that the soccer yeah. sport he'd play, the soccer the position he'd play?
2: Yeah, absolutely. I mean, outside of maybe being a center back just because of his size.
1: He also has great hands.
2: Yeah.
1: And can you imagine him doing one of those goal kicks? He might kick the thing out of the stadium.
2: Right.
1: That's a big part of that job I learned during watching the World Cup. Yeah, you got to be accurate with your goal kicks.
2: Right.
1: So shout out to the Winnipeg Jets. I feel bad for the kids in Miami. The only thing is, Emmett, if they did that to try to adjust those prediction markets, that is a fireable
2: and that's
1: offense.
2: I mean, they don't want any problems. I think that's why they fired the guy. Just so you can't say you can't.
0: The market did turn though. It turned big time.
2: You can't investigate or do none of that. Hey, we fired this dude. It was a mistake. That's how you nip that in the bud.
1: All right. I hope LeBron's going to make a decision at some point soon, but it's probably not going to be in the next 2 hours. It could be during the next level. Emmett, what do you and Gerard have coming up?
2: We are not starting the show with LeBron. I can tell you that much. ESPN put out their top talented teams under 25. Where did the Browns end up? And then we'll get into some LeBron later on.
1: I'm looking at the rundown. I don't see any LeBron on this rundown.
2: Kendrick Perkins told Rich Paul.
1: Oh, I've I didn't read the whole
0: just got to, yeah. Okay, Gerard.
1: 145 LeBron time.
2: Yes.
1: All right, I better skate out of here. I got to get home and play with my new playset that's set up in my backyard right now. This is 850 ESPN Cleveland. You can watch us on the ESPN Cleveland YouTube page.
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1: We said we weren't going to start here, and we are men of our words. We'll get to them. Don't worry about it. But Cleveland Browns.
2: What about them?
1: Did you see the latest ranking? So, you know, ESPN, they have all their lists, right? Well, they ranked the 32 teams by the talent they have under 25 years old.
2: Okay, we should be high up there then.
1: So last year...

0: Hold on, it says running back Quinshon Judkins is 22 and his backup is 21. So they acknowledged them, but for whatever reason didn't put them as blue chips. Which, I mean, Dylan Sampson, I think it would be a lot to put him as.
1: Right, but Quinshon is a blue chip.
0: Yeah, Quinshon and Ashton Jeanty, like, even if you think Jeanty is better, he ain't that much better. You know, like, Quinshon.
1: He had a heck of a year.
0: With no preseason and getting hurt.
1: Right, and offensive line that was not high, what do you call it? When you're high shelf?
0: Yeah, they weren't playing at a high level, that is.
2: Both of those offensive lines for the Raiders and the Browns were god-awful last year. Mm-hmm. Jeanty, I don't even think he broke 1,000 yards, but he played the entire season. Obviously, Judkins ended up getting injured before.
1: I still can't believe the freaking Chip, was it Chip? I'm going to call him Chip. It's a bunch of Chips.
2: Chip Kelly?
1: Chip Kelly.
0: Yeah.
1: Had the audacity to, and ain't played running back probably in his life, and I'm pretty sure not to the level of what, and granted, coaches coach for a reason, and they do have insight, they do have knowledge, but sometimes as a coach, you just need to be quiet and let a guy do what he do. This guy was a beast in college. Now he gets the pros. You're going to change what he's done to get there in the first place? Makes no sense whatsoever, but he had the audacity to say that.
0: Yeah.
2: And it was, you're talking about his stance.
1: His stance.
2: His stance, and Jeanty's a very weird cat whenever it comes to it because he literally just stands still.
0: Yeah,
2: just stands.
0: No hands on the knees.
2: Just stands there, and boom, he's gone because he's so explosive. Chip Kelly told him, no, you got to get into a running back stance, so more of a wide base, completely threw him off. When he let him be him, whenever Chip Kelly ended up getting fired, you saw Jeanty start to take off.
1: Thank you.
0: Yeah.
1: Case closed.
2: And by the way, Chip Kelly was the highest paid offensive coordinator in the league. Didn't make it this year.
1: Still got paid, though.
0: Oh, yeah. Fully guaranteed contracts.
1: Where is he coaching now? Northwestern?
2: I think I saw Northwestern.
1: Northwestern.
0: Yeah, I saw him with like a hard hat on.
2: I saw that too.
0: Yeah, I do. I mean, Andrew Berry's put his hard hat on over the past couple years to build this roster with all the youth. How long does it take youth to, you know, to bear fruit, I guess I should say, from your draft picks?
1: Day one, we saw that with our youth. Now, if you're talking about how long does it take for them to become championship contenders, I'd say the incubation process is 2 to 3 years.
0: Okay.
1: And with a healthy mix of veterans and mid-level players who know what the heck they're doing, you can get a lot done. But example, I expect the class that we saw last year, 4 years from now, they should be the people on the building that we see in that new stadium. That's how I see it.
0: Yeah. And you're bringing up the new stadium because I was about to say, I think maybe they'll be on this one too.
1: Yeah. Oh, their faces will be on there this year too.
0: Right. That's what I was thinking.
1: Oh, no doubt about it. If you don't think you're going to see a poster of Carson Schlesinger or Harold Fannin Jr.,
0: you're going to see him.
1: You're going to believe me. You are going to see them.
0: Yes, it is going to happen. I hate rebuilds. This hasn't been the worst rebuild in the world, though. Right, the one, and I think it's because of 1-31.
1: Uh-huh.
0: You know, that made me feel like you had to not win a game in 2 years to you know, build your team, because there were some fruits from that labor, as much as we hated it. Nick Chubb and Myles Garrett and Baker Mayfield and even being able to trade for Jarvis Landry and all that, and that was a pretty good team that we saw. Shout out to Andrew Berry on the strength of, hey, we need to rebuild this team without tearing it all the way down.
1: Right.
0: And he found a way to do it by just getting the assets and then, you know, hitting
1: and
0: home runs.
1: And we
0: were
1: questions like this because, I mean, go back. I suggested it a year ago, the idea of Miles makes sense to let go to get draft picks for it because just go ahead and rebuild and get the job done. But they weren't keen to that. Now, obviously, the Verse situation completely changed the conversation to where that actually ended up occurring. So they're in the rebuild. It's just like you said, it doesn't seem as drastic as one would think because it hasn't been a complete message being sent to the roster that, hey, we're in rebuild mode, because we already know.
0: Yeah.
1: When you send that message, you ask yourself for 3-13.
0: Yeah.
1: Now, obviously, we were able to pull that feed off without accomplishment, if you want to call it that, without even going on that path. It was 2 years ago. And then, obviously, last year was a little bit better with 2 more victories.
0: Yeah, and even if it was like a rebuild without telling everybody, I still think that was a smart move to do.
1: Right.
0: Because guys at least were engaged last year.
1: That's the last thing on earth you want to tell someone is it's a rebuild in the sports realm.
0: Yeah.
1: It's synonymous with we aren't trying. It's synonymous with we care more about draft picks. It's synonymous with mistakes.

0: are allowed and okay because we're rebuilding. We're trying to figure things out. It takes and supplants the idea of winning is at the forefront of your mind.
1: Right.
0: Does not make it sound paramount. Have you ever heard someone say, I mean, it's one thing you say, okay, we're going to rebuild this marriage or this household or this house. That's different.
1: Right. That is
0: different. Because it's obvious that it's in shambles and there's a problem. And if you don't do something, it's going to be destroyed and gone.
1: Right.
0: You
1: right.
0: cannot say that in a sports venue. You cannot.
1: No, you can't. Allow me to digress for a second.
0: Mm-hmm.
1: So we're in the moment and we're talking Browns and having a good time. My producer for
0: ESPN. I'm the last person to question you digressing. You know that.
1: Yeah, I know. But I'm just saying. The producer sends a link, but it didn't pop up.
0: Mm-hmm.
1: It just said preview. And I was, you know, like, it's not that important. Then Q Myers, who hosts the show, was like, whoa, oh my God. I'm like, did LeBron make his decision? I look, they're talking about a damn 400-pound turtle. I was ready.
0: Now that strikes my interest.
1: Right.
0: They sent it to the wrong guy.
1: Yeah, dog, I looked down and I saw, I was like, uh-oh, whoa, like, is this something? No, they're talking about
0: was
1: a turtle.
0: Was it 3 weeks slick?
1: 400-pound turtle.
0: Stay underwater 3 weeks?
2: 3 weeks,
0: and
2: yeah.
0: And breathe through his skin?
2: Fitzroy turtle, I believe is what it was.
1: The Fitzroy. 3 weeks. Underwater.
0: Yeah. I've been watching stuff on the Galapagos Islands. Pretty fascinating stuff there, too.
1: Nice.
0: And archipelagos. Try saying that three times.
1: 216-710-0850 is the number to call.
0: Archipelago.
1: I can't say Zlatan. I can't say Zlatan.
0: Zlatan?
1: Yeah, I can't even say that, so I'm not going to be able to say the name of that animal. That you just threw out there. But I apologize. I thought it was, you know, all hands on deck. And no, they're talking about a turtle.
0: They have some higher brow stuff.
1: And that's where we're at. But with that being said, do you have a favorite? I think it's a little hard. Do you have a favorite young player in this core for the Browns?
0: I mean, how do you not like them all? I mean,
1: that's why I said it's hard. At first, I was like, oh, I know who it is. And I was like, I don't know. Because even I think I know who it is, but I got two for sure that I wrestle with.
0: I mean, I really appreciate all that they've done across the board because we've all had impact. But for me, for selfish reasons, I'm going to make this about me right quick.
1: Yeah.
0: When I identify someone their junior year in college
1: mm-hmm.
0: and tell you guys and come back and tell you this guy's going to be a pro, and it validates that I know what the hell I'm looking at times,
1: mm-hmm.
0: I got to go with Harold Fannin Jr.
1: Yeah. You know, Harold's one of my favorites as
0: well. Even when he make mistakes, I like him.
1: They're funny, I'll tell you that. I wasn't even thinking right.
0: I wasn't thinking straight.
1: Yeah, I wasn't thinking straight.
0: You know what? I'm just going to motion off the field.
2: Nobody will know.
1: Yeah, so there was Harold Fannin Jr. got under center to take a quarterback sneak and, like, just never grabbed the ball. It just fell on the ground. And after the game, he was asked about it, and he said, I don't know, man. I just wasn't thinking straight, which is one of the best answers we've ever heard. Then there was another game where there were kind of too many guys in the huddle.
2: Yes. And we were on the one-yard line.
1: Yes, and when they went to the line, Harold realized he wasn't supposed to be on the field, so he acted as though he was going in motion and kept going off the field.
0: You know that line judge, see you, dog.
1: Yeah, right. He was like, yeah, I ain't fake it till you make it. I ain't mad at you,
0: he
1: dog.
0: He did try to sell it, though.
1: He did. Yeah, he did.
0: It looked like he belonged out there. Just like, okay, this is part of the play.
1: Right.
0: The Browns figured out something rule. It goes completely against NFL rules.
1: Right.
0: But maybe, just maybe.
1: Oh, it's hilarious.
2: My favorite thing about that play was because it was on the 1 yard line, so they moved the ball back like a foot. And they're like,
1: It didn't,
2: we can do.
1: Yeah, the one place it doesn't matter if you make a penalty is the 1 yard line. Right.
0: Other than killing your momentum even more so, but yeah.
1: Right,
0: yeah.
1: But you're not losing
2: any. You're on the 1 yard line, you have no momentum.
1: Yeah, right.
0: You know what's funny about that, too?
1: Uh-huh.
0: When you watch it, because I've seen, unfortunately, too many occasions with our offense the past 2 years where we're in that scenario to where I'm like, he didn't even move the ball. The referee, mm-hmm. like, he just put it right back in the same spot.
1: He just picked it up and set it down.
0: Right. Yeah. I was like, because if he goes any further, it's going to be actually in the end zone.
1: Right. Yeah. No, 100%. So Harold Fannin is definitely on the top of my list, but I wrestle with Fannin and Carson Schwessinger.
0: Oh, yeah. So how can he not be the top of your list either?
1: Yeah, because, like, as much as I love Harold Fannin, you know, maybe Brock Bowers is a little, you know, maybe is a better.
0: Well, I think more opportunity, to be honest with you.
1: Yeah, true. True, all of that. But there's an argument to be made that Carson Schlesinger is a top five, top three linebacker in the NFL today.
0: He played like it.
1: Yeah, today. Right. You know?
0: I mean, truth be told, if we're going based on those metrics, he is the top rookie we have. Heck, he won Rookie of the Year on the defensive side of the ball.
1: Right.
0: Case closed.
1: Yeah.
0: We're just being offensive centric here, and obviously we have more familiarity with Harold because of the local ties and all that.
1: We have been talking
0: about it for 3 years now.
1: Right, right. Before the draft had even started 2 years ago, I was like, man, we both said it'd be great if they could get Harold Fannin Jr., and they did. I think maybe Andrew Berry listened to the show a little bit. I don't know. Maybe.
0: I know there's a particular scout that did.
1: Yeah. Okay. See, there you go. There you go. We're just trying to HBO help a brother out.
0: You know
1: what I'm saying? Trying to do our thing. It is a one-word Wednesday. Nick, what do we have for the folks?
2: Yeah, it's a one-word Wednesday at ESPN Cleveland on Accents, always presented by our friends at Haven Services. 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One word to describe the talent of the Browns roster. That's at ESPN Cleveland on X.
1: 216-710-0850. That is the number to call. Tweet the show at EagleD80 at JR Cherry 3 at Nick Paulus. You can jump into YouTube chat as well. We stream live video for free every day on ESPN Cleveland's YouTube channel. We're building a community in the chat. Appreciate everybody hanging out. Please like, subscribe, and share. It really does help us out a ton. Will asked the question, hey, E, have you tried Stacy Dash? I haven't yet. The Mrs. Dash. Mrs. Dash salt stuff.
0: Been meaning to get it. I keep forgetting.
1: Which I refer. I see Mrs. Dash. Right. I think Stacy Dash. Yeah. So, I have not tried the Stacy Dash quite yet. It's a slippery slope for me. I don't even want to taste salt. I don't even want to taste fake salt.
0: But I'm going to get some today. That's my goal today, get some. Because I actually got to pick up some gluten-free tortilla shells today. So.
1: Okay. Yeah. So my wife cooked spaghetti last night, and I usually put salt and pepper on it. I just put pepper.
0: It was fine.
1: It was fine.
0: But this isn't no salt involved.
1: I know, but I don't even. It's a slippery slope. You know what I'm saying?
0: You might start wanting again.
1: Exactly.
0: Well, for example, today I didn't want. Normally, my traditional breakfast is a protein shake.
1: I didn't have my shake today, too, man. I had too much crap going.
0: So I was like, you know what? I'm in the mood for a breakfast sandwich that I want. So I made myself a sausage and egg with cheese. English muffin. Now that throws off my routine because normally it's a protein shake. So instead of having beans for lunch, I'm going to have beans for dinner. And that's how I get back on track.
1: There it is.
0: I may have one or two tacos because it'll still be in my calorie intake for the day.
1: So right now I'm
0: doing cool.
1: All right, there you go. And you will do cool if you had the Bookman & Son fine jewelry. You'll be doing better than cool. You'll be outstanding. 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And if that's not good enough, maybe you're just a skeptic, right? And you go, man, they're paying these dudes. 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
0: It is a one-word Wednesday here on The Next Level, and we've got something for everybody to react to. Nick, what do we got?
9: 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One word to describe the talent of the Browns roster. They were just named top four team teams under players under the age of 25.
0: Now, my word is not, it's only one syllable. It's not anything crazy. But when it comes to these young players, dogs, D-A-W-G-S, dogs. That's the word I would describe these young guys, really on all levels, too. Quinshon Judkins is a dog. Mason Graham's a dog. He was one of the led rookies in pressures last year, and the other guys were defensive ends. He was the only tackle to be involved in that. Swessinger, we've sang his praises, and the same thing with Fannin. So my word is dogs.
10: Now you're doing it just for the young guys?
0: Yeah.
10: Okay, because one word to describe the talent of the Browns roster.
0: Sure, I'll still say dogs. Okay. If we're talking to everybody, I'll still say dogs.
10: I like the younger analogy. Analyst role as well, but I'm going to go the whole team and say promising. I don't think it's as bad as people making it out to be, especially with the young guys, because that's where I'm really banking on, because they did such a superior job to where they are dogs, and how they approach the NFL. You didn't see gun-shy rookies are like, oh, I don't know what I'm doing out here.
0: Right.
10: I saw guys getting after it.
9: Yeah, and they make mistakes.
10: Yeah, and that's veterans. Hell, I mean.
0: Yeah, there it is. We ain't got to speak on it.
10: No, we don't.
0: We ain't got to speak right. on it.
9: But, I mean, and we haven't even mentioned Shador and Dylan Gabriel.
10: Right.
9: You know, I think a lot of times we just threw Dylan Gabriel in the trash.
10: He's been placed there. Right?
9: When it's like, hey, you know what? He had to overcome some stuff too, but he, you know, was out there, won a game, threw some touchdown passes.
10: Right.
9: Yeah, and should have won too.
10: Two, and got, again, defense let him down on that one.
9: Yeah.
10: Because of the London game. He played well enough for us to win.
9: Walked off the field with the lead in, what, 2 minutes left, 3 minutes left, whatever it was. Nick, what is your word for the Browns roster?
6: It might just sound like a throwaway, but exciting.
9: Okay.
6: Exciting because this young, talented roster, I mean, it is loaded. Not just this draft class, which you got to be on the field. We got to see how they all sort of handle their business. Spencer Fanau, Casey Concepcion, Denzel Boston, all of those guys. But just this past class, like, there's so many exciting parts to this that Carson Schwesinger, again, like you said, he absolute dog. We had no idea that he was going to be that type of guy. He was the first pick of the second round. We all kind of were doing the show together, that draft show, and we were like, a linebacker at 33? I don't know. But the reason why you can move off of Myles Garrett is because he won Defensive Rookie of the Year, and he looks so promising. And Jared Verse, by the way, another defensive
9: rookie of the year.
6: You have the two, the last two defensive rookies of the year right there. I love that. And the other word that I was thinking about using was likable. Not a person on this roster from these last two drafts, just in particular, you can look at and go, I don't like that guy. Or like just their personalities. Like we've always drafted the Perrion Winfrey's or guys that have had issues in the past.
10: Trace.
6: And you're like, I don't know. You got a great point, though. But hands off.
9: Sean had a little run in to start his career.
6: Sure. That's fair. But then you see from all the indications. So we have that. And even the people that hate Shador, you can't hate him because he's
9: a terrible person.
6: Like, you hate him because he's popular. You hate him because he's popular. That's the only reason.
10: Photo shoot. How dare he?
6: How dare he go and hang out with kids? Like, that's ridiculous. Having those
10: people out there.
6: Yeah.
10: Oh my god.
9: Out in Brooklyn too. Shout out to Shador.
6: Letting kids use his car for prom. What an evil person. Screw you.
10: Media, you know what?
6: But even Shador, the haters. You can't be like, I hate him because he's a bad person.
9: Right.
6: You look at him and you're like, he's a great kid.
9: Yeah.
6: Grew up in the limelight. He's a great kid. He should be cocky. He should be because he's had everything, but he's had to work for it as well. So I love that about him.
9: No doubt. 216-710-0850. Dustin is in Miami. What's up, Dustin?
11: Yo, good afternoon, gentlemen. For me, it is literally promising. And it's promising beyond repair because I know it's weird to say, like, outside of the quarterback, but with that, like, I think four is going to play well. I know four ain't worried about nothing, but, like, four is going to play extremely well. But, fellas, in terms of just promise alone, like, you know, this is the best tight end that we've probably had in the last 10 years, and that, you know, all due respect to Mr. Njoku. This receiving core, this young receiving core, this offensive line building up, like the idea and the process of, like, here's what we're going to do. We're going to invest in the offensive line. We're going to get skilled possession player or position players, things along those lines. And that's not even talking about the defense yet. And we already know, like, this is one of the better defenses in the league. Obviously, we lost the defensive player of the year, but we obviously got something back in return that can, you know, kind of, help that out a little bit. But, like, in terms offensively, this is the most, like, promising, I believe, this squad has even considered to be in the last, you know, few years. Obviously, you know, went to the playoffs with Flacco and da-da-da. But, like, I mean, just in terms of young group looking to build together, you know, and I think maybe four might even play a little factor in that coming, you know.
9: Yeah.
11: Dustin, the healthiest he's been as a Brown.
9: Yeah, hey, we appreciate the call, man. Thank you for that. I'm not, who knows with, you know, what Deshaun could do or whatever. Y'all know I'm not optimistic.
0: You know, when it comes to that, but we shall see for sure. All right, Tony Grossi is back and joining the next level next. But first, here's Gerard Cherry.
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0: We welcome in our Browns analyst. He's in studio, but we'll give a shout out to the Northfield Park Racino Hotline, you know, for this appearance. Welcome back, Tony. Hey, it's been a minute.
20: It's been a long minute, but it's time to go back to work, I guess, right? Even the yes. NFL is getting back to work, so I have to go. And it was a great time off, but I'm ready to go.
0: Yeah, rookies tomorrow report.
20: They report, and also quarterbacks, I
0: yeah.
20: believe.
0: Hey, hey, hey.
20: You know. And there's no availability until next week, so
0: okay.
20: I don't know what they do other than get reacclimated to
0: it's probably orientation type
20: yeah, but
0: stuff.
20: What are the quarterbacks doing? There's four quarterbacks there. I guess they toss the ball around, but it's not anything very competitive.
10: Well, I know we use the term you've been on sabbatical, but I know also, too, that you've been paying attention to what's been going on with the Browns, or maybe I'm wrong, you haven't, but I got a feeling that you have been yes. aware that the Browns have had Deshaun Watson as well as Shedeur Sanders get together with the receivers and do some plays or run through some one-on-ones, if you will, while in Miami. Were you encouraged by that? Because I certainly was.
20: Yeah, I mean, most teams do that, the quarterback. It's a bonding experience mm-hmm. more than they're not. It's not going to make or break a roster spot of someone who doesn't show up right. or anything like that. There's no coach there. It's mostly bonding and camaraderie, and it's good because you have a lot of new players in that group. You know, the two rookie receivers, Fant's still relatively new, it's good that Shedeur and Deshaun, they seem to be working hand in hand. Mm-hmm. It's not a situation like Minnesota, J.J. McCarthy and Kyler Murray,
0: right.
20: you know, which is counterproductive.
0: Right.
20: So, yeah, it's encouraging. I don't want to overstate it, though, as if it's going to change anything. But it's what you do when you're approaching training camp and you're the quarterback or the quarterbacks of a team.
10: Yeah, well, the reason why I find it so compelling is that some want to put this narrative out there that Deshaun and Shedeur are at ends with each other and that there's an adversarial tone, and there isn't one whatsoever.
20: I don't get it at all. Yeah. I don't feel it. I mean, it's unusual, this Minnesota experience, J.J. McCarthy and Murray, that's what you don't want.
0: Right. Yeah.
20: And I never felt it was approaching that. You know, Watson helped Shedeur and whomever last year in the capacity that he – you know, couldn't play, but he was in every meeting and helping them. And I think from everything I could tell, Shedeur and Watson are fine.
0: Yeah, and Shedeur, Gabriel, and I wouldn't be surprised to see Watson help Taylen Green, you know, this year.
20: Yeah, I mean, that's what you do when you're teammates, right?
0: Right.
20: You're teammates first. You're not competitors against each other. You're teammates.
0: The ESPN put out their rankings of the 32 teams roster under 25 with just, their, you know, considering only the players under 25.
20: That's where the Browns get a little bit of an edge, right?
0: They were fourth.
20: Yeah, there you go.
0: Yeah, they were fourth.
10: Who was one?
0: One was the New England Patriots. Will Campbell, Christian Gonzalez, Drake May.
10: That is fair. They did go to the Super Bowl.
20: If you have a quarterback under 25, you're going to be in the top five.
0: Yeah. And then they got C.J. The Texans are second. Will Anderson, C.J. Stroud, offensive tackle, another guy. And then the Bears were third with Colston Loveland, Rome Odunze, and Caleb Williams.
20: Okay.
0: You know, too. So the Browns blue chippers, they labeled as Harold Fannin Jr., Spencer Fanoe, Mason Graham, and Carson Schlesinger.
20: Okay.
0: And I mean I think that's you know accurate.
20: Yeah.
10: I mean Fanoe didn't play
20: Judkins,
10: though, right?
20: Judkins wasn't in there.
10: No, we questioned that.
20: And for that matter, I think Denzel Boston is going to be a blue chipper. But we have nothing to go on yet.
0: Right.
20: So I can understand that.
0: You bring up Denzel Boston, this is a huge year for Cedric Tillman.
20: Could be a huge month.
0: Yeah, I said, you're right. Yeah.
10: That, well, I, say I it said again, because it's an absolute truth.
0: I said year, I meant camp, if right. I'm being yeah, honest right, with you. Right. I meant camp. I said year, but I meant camp because they brought in a guy with his body type. And, you know, so he's up there. How many positions do you think is up for grabs in the receivers?
20: I think six.
0: Okay.
20: And I think four of them are set. The two rookies, Jerry Jeudy and Isaiah Bond. So then you have about eight guys competing for those two positions.
10: And here's the part for Sid. He could go out there and have a hell of a training camp far as receivers positions concerned. Mm-hmm. I don't think that's going to be enough. I think it's also going to matter on what he does on special teams.
20: And he doesn't do anything on special teams.
10: So that's
20: teams.
10: Why I'm like, where does this add up at? Yeah. Unless I'm seeing things wrong, because anyway you look at it, Boston.
0: Bless you. Yeah.
20: Delayed.
0: Yeah, right.
10: It was like, hold on. Like, just like
20: taking a picture of your iPhone with the flash. Come on.
10: I mean, the guys drafted and Bond.
0: Concepcion.
10: And Bond. Yeah. They're there. Yeah. And Jeudy. That's four right there. That's the four you counted.
20: No doubt. And Gage Larvedon, in spring ball, the new special teams coach said he considered Larvedon and Concepcion 1A and 1B as punt returner. Mm-hmm. But Tillman didn't have a role on special teams. And I'm not sure they can incorporate him in there. So that's a definite strike against them.
10: Right.
0: Yeah, like Justin Jefferson, who they just drafted, I'm almost willing to write his name as on the roster because special teams.
20: Core player.
10: Right.
0: Yeah.
20: And the other thing about Tillman is staying healthy.
10: Right.
20: I think every training camp he has gotten nicked up, and much less during the season. Right. So yeah, he's probably the biggest name this year who's on the bubble. Mm-hmm. You know, I put Luke Whipler in there, but Whipler's never even really gotten much playing time to begin with.
0: Yeah. So. Yeah. When the quarterbacks, how long do you think it'll be before Todd says, this is our starter, we're moving forward?
20: I think one preseason game. The first game is Chicago. Mm-hmm. And then I think he'll announce it.
0: You know what I'm worried about? One guy will start that first preseason game. And after they play, then I could see Monken going, well, we want to see the other guy get a chance to start the second one. I hope not, but I could see that happen.
20: Well, I don't think many regulars will play game two, which is against Buffalo. They have that one joint practice.
0: Yeah, right?
20: That'll be their game day.
0: Mm-hmm. Yeah. Yeah, good point.
20: But games one and three, I would hope to see more playtime among the regulars.
10: Well, see, I'm hoping that Monken breaks the mold and says, you know what? Who gives a darn if we had a healthy preseason practice? Let's practice. Let's play some more. Again, our issue we'll problem see. Has been, and you have been right there lockstep with me, that we do not do enough in preparation for the season. We do too much of preserving in the past of, okay, let's ease our way into this or rev it up was a term that we used to use.
0: Right.
10: And we need to get away from that. Now, Grant,
0: ramp
10: don't be
0: up.
10: A, you know, ramp
0: yeah, we
10: up.
0: Need to ramp up. Yeah.
10: I mean, don't be foolish and I get it. Don't have Deshaun Watson playing for four quarters or anything like that. But if anyone needs some work, he certainly needs it.
20: Absolutely. I'm in lockstep with you. And we don't know really. Monken is not committed what his playtime schedule is going to be. He kind of deferred to let's wait till we get back to camp. So that'll be a prominent question early on. But, yeah, I would love to see them play a lot more. Gerard, you came after the six-game preseason schedule.
10: Right.
20: But
10: I played in five before, believe me.
20: Yeah, with the Hall of Fame game.
10: Yeah, my rookie year we had five, dog.
0: Oh,
10: and
0: wow.
10: I was like, week three of the season, like, damn, I'm tired.
20: All right.
10: That's 8 weeks.
20: Yeah.
10: And this is when, like, if it's a rookie – I played every down of every down in every preseason game and did special teams on top of that. So a whole different deal. But, yes, six preseason games.
20: Coaches are still trying to deal with what's the right formula.
0: Right.
20: You know, we're down to three games now, unless you're in the Hall of Fame game. And these joint practices kind of eliminate one of the games in their mind.
10: Shouldn't, though.
20: So, I know. So I don't think anyone's found the right answer on how to do it.
10: Who the hell won last year? Copy them.
20: Seattle.
0: Yeah. Do you see two preseason games in the near future? Because then there'll be an 18.
20: Absolutely. Yeah. And there'll be two
10: That's
20: joint.
10: That's on his way. And it'll be everybody be international, right?
20: Two joint practices. Mm-hmm. You know, so they might just use the games for the roster fill-ins and the practices for the ones and twos.
10: Twos, right.
20: Yeah. That's where we're getting to.
10: You know what? I could deal with that formula. Because you get a full two games, to work with your body of work. No one's getting ahead of you for the other teams if they're doing the same thing. But I also think, too, that 18 games, Tony, that's going to facilitate the whole idea of one, everyone getting some type of international experience.
20: Oh, yeah. No, that's the plan. I don't know how soon it'll be, but they got, you know.
10: Man, we're on our way to Sydney, Tony. You ready for that? 2 years from now, we're going to Sydney. I can feel it. You heard it here first.
20: A long way. We might have to leave tomorrow to get there in 2 years.
10: Man, you talking about dragging after that trip?
0: Oh, man.
10: Might not recover for like 3 weeks.
0: Yeah. Well, yeah. International dateline and everything crossed and all of that, right? Yeah,
20: I'm looking. I just saw a map of the world. We don't look at maps anymore, right? Because Google.
0: Mm-hmm.
20: So, we were at the Sandell's office. Yesterday. And he had this map of the world, flat map, you know. Mm-hmm. And I was re-identifying myself with the world.
10: Because
20: you don't look at maps. Australia is a long way away.
0: Yes.
20: Look, it's past Japan.
10: Man, it's a 24-hour flight damn near.
20: It is way past
0: Japan. Is it faster to go to California?
20: Yeah, you got to go west. You have to go west.
10: And then on top of that, you got to fly over
0: the top,
10: Alaska,
0: yeah.
10: Come down to Japan, then probably from there hop a plane to go to Australia from there.
20: That's why the two West Coast teams are playing in Australia, San Francisco and
0: that makes sense.
20: Rams or Chargers?
10: Yes, you're right.
0: Yeah. Mm-hmm.
20: Because you can't send the New York Jets to Australia.
10: Oh, no. That's
0: God,
10: brutal.
0: No. Yeah, unless you give them 2 bye weeks. That may be another, you get 18 games, you might get 2 byes.
20: Definitely. And a bigger roster.
10: Yeah. So this is what blows minds away with maps. For example, if I told you that Florida is actually not as close to Brazil as you would think, and that it's closer to Chile, would you believe me? No, you wouldn't, probably.
0: Yeah, I don't know where Chile is off the top of my head.
10: South America is so far due east.
20: I'm going to go back to Sandell's office.
10: Yeah, right. I mean, if you look and see how due east it is, that'd be in South America. And that it lines more closely to Chile than anything else, it's pretty fascinating. Because I always thought, okay, we know Latin America, boom, boom, boom.
0: Right.
10: But
0: right
10: no, there. It's so far east.
20: Wow.
0: Yeah.
20: All right. Well, this is like, what's the bit? You have Gerard's random thoughts.
0: Random thoughts with Gerard Cherry. It happens throughout the show.
20: I just experienced one.
0: Yes, it happens throughout the show.
20: The geography teacher's going to get a hold of me.
0: Yeah, well, welcome back, Tony. Thank you. Glad to have you back. Tell everybody about Universal Windows Direct.
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0: Yes.
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0: All right, we deserve a round of applause. We said that we weren't going to dedicate it all to LeBron, and we just did almost 50 minutes, no LeBron. But we'll talk a little LeBron right now because there's been some things going on. Did you see the latest thing?
10: No, what is it?
0: All right, so we're in here chilling. We actually weren't chilling. We were working. We were doing a show, me and Aaron. And Chops, you know, he runs our social media. He comes in. He's like, hey, did y'all see what Markieff Morris tweeted? I'm like, no. What did he tweet? So he tweeted that James Harden to Phoenix, Jalen Green to the Cavs, LeBron to the Cavs. And me and Aaron, our reaction was, what does he know? You know, we're like, what? Like, so I'm looking at Twitter. Everybody is retweeting it, and everybody's like, look at this. listen, maybe he obviously has relationships in the NBA. Mm-hmm. I'm not going that round saying like he doesn't know anybody. But like he doesn't play for the Suns or the Cavs or like I'm not sure
20: which
0: he hadn't played in a year either.
20: Oh, Morris.
0: Yeah.
20: Morris is who you're okay. Yeah.
0: Yeah, yeah. I'm talking about Morris. So there's that. And again, whatever. We'll see. You know, hey.
10: You never know, dog.
0: Yeah, sure. You never know. Who am I to say he doesn't know what he's doing? And we also have Kendrick Perkins. Big Perk was on NBA Today and talked about his conversation with Rich Paul.
9: You know what Rich Paul told me? He said, Perk, listen, man, this has nothing to do with money. Whatever LeBron James, the teams that are at the top of his list, they're all going to pay the same dollar amount. It's not about the money. It's about the fit. He, you know, he's had his mind made up. Like, I believe that it's been a time where he had his mind made up, and then all of a sudden he's changed his mind, and he's back to, you know, the drawing board again.
0: I actually believe that now. Because there's no reason for it to take this long. I think it's very plausible that LeBron was like, yeah, maybe it was always Cleveland, right? Maybe it was always like, yeah, I'm going to go back. I'm going to do that. Mm-hmm. And then we heard him at Fanatics Fest talking about, you know, I got a daughter that is really active. Mm-hmm. And, you know, I got to spend the time. I've been talking to her about this. So I actually could see a world where he probably last week felt like he knew where he was going to go and something changed.
10: Mm-hmm.
0: I could see that. When you hear that from Perk, you think that's plausible or...
10: Yeah, what Perk said was plausible. And the reason why I feel that way is because some things did change. You did have roster reconstructions occur. You did have things that make it very appealing to one LeBron James to say, okay, this ain't about money, but if this is about having fun and winning basketball games and winning a championship, which in his mind I have to think is what's the fun part of the process,
0: mm-hmm.
10: why would you not kind of have some pause? But then again, though, if you do have some semblance of pause, does that really mean that the first place that you were looking at was the right decision? Because things do change. They're always going to change. But I still want to lead with the idea, and this is so Cleveland-centric on my part, that Cleveland still is number one in the clubhouse, even though Philadelphia as well as Miami do give you something to consider.
0: No doubt. They're legitimate.
10: As well as a Golden State with the family dynamics as well.
0: Yeah, all those places are 100% legitimate. You know, I definitely could see that. It's taken for so long, I don't know what to think anymore.
10: Right. Now, if he ends up with the Pacers, that's going to blow my mind because I did not see that happening.
0: That ain't happening. Did you hear Halliburton?
10: Nah.
0: So Halliburton, who hosted his podcast with him at Fanatics Fest, he was on McAfee like the next day, and he said he texts Bron when all this first broke, hey, man, you should come to the Pacers. And Halliburton said he replied with six straight crying laughing faces. And never text anything else.
10: He gave him six.
0: Six.
10: Huh?
0: He counted it. Halliburton was like, I counted. He hit me with six crying laughing faces when I said, come to the Pacers and play with us.
20: That's so much worse than just one. It is so much more disrespectful than that.
0: Yeah, right.
10: I mean, every time you laugh, you hit the button.
0: Right. Like, you know how many times I wonder how many of you out there, I might hit the laughing face where I didn't actually laugh. Mm-hmm. I found it humorous, but it didn't actually make me out loud laugh. Oh, that made him out loud laugh. If I put a bunch of laughing, I was actually laughing.
10: I'm in hysterics here.
0: Yes. LeBron said, what? I can tell you, there's a couple places I know he ain't going. He ain't going there. He ain't going to Orlando. He's not going to the Rockets.
10: Or Kings.
0: He's not going to the Kings. Yeah, he ain't going to Denver.
10: Then again, King James, that'd be kind of interesting from a marketing standpoint.
0: He ain't going to Memphis. All right?
10: He definitely ain't going to Memphis. Because he already put on wax. He don't like their hotel situation.
0: And I don't know if it's safe for LeBron in Memphis after the stuff he talked about Memphis.
10: But then again, maybe he's like, you know what? I did this community dirty, and I need to give them a year and bless them like the way I bless Cleveland.
20: See, you're shaking your head like, no, there ain't no way. If LeBron James was like, I'm coming to Memphis, every single Grizzly fan would lose their ever-loving mind. And they would love every second of it. We forgive you. We love you. You're not staying in that hotel. You'll stay in the nice one. You'll stay here.
0: We'll build you one.
20: Right.
0: And then after he retires, that thing will be empty.
10: Yeah, let me call to Mr. Hyatt.
0: Yeah. and will end up being boarded up. You know what I mean?
20: Don't say that.
15: They trying to get a Super Bowl down there?
0: Yeah. I'm on the do not build hotels unless there's a lot of people coming to your city on a regular basis.
10: What can Memphis do to redo its image? Because I hate when I read Memphis is always in the top 20 of like most dangerous cities in the world. I ain't talking about United States.
0: Oh, the world, Craig.
10: World. Right. They hit the world list. And the thing about it is Oakland's always on there too.
0: Yeah, Cleveland.
10: And Cleveland pops in there as well.
0: Like Cleveland around there.
10: Yeah.
0: Like where you wanted to, Guadalajara, Cleveland.
10: Right.
0: Medellin, Cleveland.
10: You love Cleveland.
0: Yeah, I don't know why I keep going to South American countries, but
10: you're right.
0: Yeah, it's wild out there for sure. All right, coming up next, Nick Paulus will hit us with the refresh. But if you need to refresh things you need for your house, there's one place to go.
10: Yeah, and if you're looking at your bathroom situation, you're saying to yourself, we need to spruce this thing up here. It does not look right. It could be better, but you don't want to have the whole entire house be under construction because for some reason, when you do bathroom remodels, sometimes it requires a whole house being under construction as well. 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
3: 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Now, we didn't start the show with this news. However, it's starting to trickle in a little bit more, so we might as well talk about LeBron James and King Watch, which is always going to be right there for us until he obviously ends up making that decision. We heard from Kendrick Perkins yesterday on NBA TV. He went straight to the source, kind of.
4: You know what Rich Paul told me? He said, Perk, listen, man, this has nothing to do with money. Whatever LeBron James, the teams that are at the top of his list, they're all going to pay the same dollar amount. It's not about the money. It's about the fit. He, you know, he's had his mind made up. Like, I believe that it's been a time where he had his mind made up, and then all of a sudden he's changed his mind and he's back to, you know, the drawing board again.
3: Guys, what changed in LeBron's mind?
5: What's up? What are you?
1: Is there a way possible we could do that, Slick?
5: Do what?
1: We're talking and all of a sudden you just inject a bit of loud thing of music.
5: The music is for the highlights.
1: Oh, that's what that was for?
5: Yes.
1: Yeah. Okay.
5: Yeah.
1: So it's a B-roll type situation.
5: Yeah. Okay. Correct. They play music when they show highlights.
1: Yeah, I'm like, man, that's dope.
3: I mean, I could play music underneath you, but like, and just gets distracting because am I playing it like whenever you say something controversial? Like, I don't know that. We don't script anything here. That's all scripted. What they do.
1: Yeah. Do the return of the Mac if I say something controversial with the.
5: I mean, we already got.
3: That's it right there.
5: Yeah. You want the return of the dun, dun, dun, dun. All right. What was the question, Nick?
3: Brother, I forgot already.
5: Okay.
3: No, what do you think changed in LeBron's mind?
5: Study long, study wrong.
1: Wow.
5: If I'm being honest. Nice. Yeah, I really think study long, study wrong. And I think he thought about it, and he was like, okay, I know where I'm going. Then it was like, oh, but is this really? And I think, you know, paralysis by analysis, I got all types
1: all
5: of them.
1: Yeah,
5: I got all type. And I think that's
3: Save
5: what
3: some
5: happened.
3: For Gerard. Come on.
5: Right. I think that's what happened.
1: Yeah, well, I think it is certainly that. And in that same vein of thought, it's one of those situations where when you have too many options and too many right decisions that can be made and they look very promising and there's nothing that looks dire, that puts you in the bind, because anywhere it goes, it's like, these are all great, but will it get me what I'm ultimately trying to get? Who knows? No one knows.
5: Yeah.
1: But they're all great opportunities. Think about it. Do you not like the Sixers situation? Do you not like the Heat situation? Do you not love the Cavs situation? And the Golden State Warriors makes sense as well. So I see how you can get caught in that mode. And if in truth to the Minnesota thing, that makes sense too.
3: Let's move off of LeBron talk, and we had him on a couple segments ago, but Tony Grossi is back, the general of the 100 Years War, and he's writing a bunch of things, great things, on the landondemand.com. Go and subscribe. You'll be able to catch all of Tony's writings right there for you, and he wrote about the offense. The Browns offense will go as far as which position group?
1: Oh, we already know that.
3: Here's the hint. He says, not the quarterback. He actually believes that it's the offensive line.
1: He's absolutely right.
5: Mm-hmm.
3: I was going to ask you guys for your thoughts on that, and what do you think is the most important thing for the offense?
1: He's absolutely right. I think we pretty much alluded to it and said it the other day, or I think I put in a question for one of our rundowns, if I'm not mistaken, in that it's only the offensive line. We talk so much about the other positions, but this offense, this team, I actually I

0: that this team
1: yeah.
0: is not going anywhere if that offensive line does not do what it should, what we want to do. I shouldn't say capable of doing, but what we want to do. And what we want to do is be dominant, protect the quarterback, and provide opportunity. If they're suspect and playing at the level they play the past 2 years, prepare yourself for a very horrific record.
1: Yeah, I agree. I echo everything you said. I will also tell everybody, you shouldn't expect the offensive line to be at its best week one, two, three, or four. It's going to take a while before these guys build that chemistry. Now, hopefully they get it settled in camp early because they got to figure out center and all that. But if it's settled in camp early, that'll help. But I think it's going to take a little time.
0: Well, I do hope they have what the Chicago Bears experienced because they had a revamping of their offensive line and it led to them getting to the playoffs. And that did happen. It wasn't perfect, but it was much better than what it was previously. So if we have something experienced of some of that extent, then we're well on our way because it has to be improved because it's not – We're kidding ourselves.
1: Yeah.
0: If I come in here week one, two, and three, argue with you guys about the offensive line play and how bad it is, we got problems.
1: Yeah.
2: Well, let's stick with the Grossy comments. RBS had a little bit earlier, I believe it was their question of the day that they presented, was the storyline you're most sick of. Tony Grossy gave his answer.
3: The Shadur is the victim storyline. That he hasn't been given his chance, that he's got to go out there against a bad with an offensive team, that he's being rushed in, that he's never given the opportunity. That's a storyline.
4: He's gotten a fair shot. You think the way they handled him last year without playing with the
3: Here
4: runs,
3: we go.
0: There you go.
3: Start this.
2: Guys, what is the storyline you are most sick of hearing?
1: Where's LeBron going?
0: Not football related, but yeah.
1: Yeah, right. Real quick, something happened yesterday. So, you know, Boog is a guy that works with Shador. And he had kind of tweeted out like, hey, there needs to be a private jet company to like give Shador a deal because he chartered a private jet to make sure he could come back in time for the youth thing, which I thought was awesome. Mm-hmm. So I see it and I go, man, that is awesome. And I'm looking at it from like an endorsement standpoint where like commercials and stuff. And I go, man, you know, if you really think about it, you don't see athletes in commercials for private jets, yachts, Lamborghinis, things
0: they
1: of that nature.
0: All the time, but yeah.
1: Yeah, I say, but you don't really see those type of deals. So I had somebody jump in. Man, College Kid's been getting those deals all the time. I had another person that I actually know that covers the Kansas City Chiefs said, well, Mahomes had a deal, but it wasn't in any commercials. Mm-hmm. It was, you let your friends know. If y'all need a private jet, this is where you go. Mm-hmm. And I was like, okay. I said, all right, I definitely could see that. Well, the problem is people later on saw that and was like, man, this dude always hating. This guy. Me and Boog even talked about it, like, on Twitter. And I was like, yeah, you're right. This is the way I was looking at it. And he was like, yeah, okay. It's all, like, it was never confrontational. Was never supposed to be any hating or anything. I had some dude like, man, I'm so sick of you playing both sides of the table. And I'm like, yeah. What, you sick of me being objective?
0: Yeah.
1: You know what I'm saying?
0: Pick a side, man. That's how we work.
1: RJ.
0: Yeah.
5: It's funny that you said, because I saw your tweet on that and getting into it with the guy, and it made me think of Gerard. And Gerard, do you remember, I think I remember seeing this magazine once. It was a magazine just for professional athletes, like an insider trade magazine just for athletes. And every ad in there was like, here's a $50,000 bathtub. Here's a $200,000 watch.
1: Mm-hmm.
5: I mean, just as easy as you're reading like People magazine, but. Was there something like that, Gerard?
0: Not that I can recall, but I'm pretty sure it exists. RJ, yeah. Wouldn't surprise me because I know one of the main periodicals that we would look at would be the yacht magazines.
1: Mm-hmm.
0: Oh, I used to be
1: right. And that was my, once they talked about like word of mouth deal, I said, oh, I totally understand that. I even had somebody tell me like, you need to catch up and understand that ain't how advertising work. I'm like, brother. Everything don't have to be confrontational. And I have a very good understanding of how advertising works. And so he brought up, nobody watches TV, the social media is, and I said, I understand. You know how you see the ads on social media? Your search history, and you get geotagged.
0: Exactly.
1: Your location.
0: And what did he say to that?
1: No, I never heard from him.
0: Oh, well, I guess you proved that you did know something about advertising.
1: Yeah. And it's like, I wasn't being confrontational. We don't always have to do that.
0: Well, here's the thing. For example, because you know I'm hung up on this whole idea about airports and accessibility in Cleveland. Mm-hmm. I'm not buying into the conspiracy that we don't have enough hotel rooms. We know where I stand with that. So I want to say it's the Cuyahoga Airport. And then we have right here Burke Lakefront. Is it what it's called?
1: Lake Forest? Yeah, over there. Yeah.
0: Airport. And I'm convinced that there's some type of private jet company.
1: In like Mentor, I think.
0: No, there's one right here in Richmond Heights, right really? There.
1: I think that's what I was talking about. Yeah.
0: I'm like, this looks nice. I'm like, it's got to be private jets.
1: Because I've been to an airport when I used to work with the Karen Foundation. I've met at an airport where there were private jets and stuff, and it was out that way. I'm not sure. It
0: now,
1: probably
0: the smallest airport I've ever been to, and I didn't even realize they had an airport, was Youngstown has an actual airport.
1: Word.
0: And I flew to Myrtle Beach on a Youngstown airport. It's like literally two gates.
1: Oh, I wouldn't even have trusted it. I ain't going to lie.
0: I mean, it was...
2: So Kent State actually has an airport as well.
1: I mean, BG has an airport because train pilots.
2: But it's training.
0: Look it up. Youngstown has a legitimate airport that you can catch a flight to like Myrtle Beach to.
1: FlexJet, thank you, man in the box.
0: That's
1: Kevin
0: the one in
1: Arnold.
0: Richmond Heights, right?
1: Yep. Yeah, it says it's called FlexJet in Richmond Heights. Awesome, yeah.
5: Cuyahoga County has a private jet service too.
0: Yeah.
1: Nice.
5: At their airport.
2: Well, guys, we're going to wrap up the refresh the only way we know how, and that is the Gardos, doing some work last night, gets the win against the Twins 5-2. We had Hall of Fame broadcaster Tom Hamilton on earlier with RBS. You can go back, listen to the entire interview on the Land on Demand, but he dropped a couple of little news nuggets here for us, one in which... talking about Jose Ramirez.
6: This guy is hitting every day, fielding. He's kept himself in great shape. And I said to Voter, how can a guy miss 5 weeks and not go to minor league rehab? And he goes, because he's Jose Ramirez and he's going to Cooperstown and he's built differently. So I expect Jose to be in the lineup before this homestand is over against Minnesota.
2: Guys, what should the expectations be for a Hall of Famer, Jose Ramirez, coming back into the lineup?
1: I'm going to give him a week or so. You know what I'm saying? That's my expectations. Down, right? Yeah, I'm going to give him a little bit, a week or so. Yeah. But that is amazing. You never, or I won't be over the top, you hardly ever see a guy who is injured for a substantial amount of time not do a rehab stint in the minors. And the fact that he's not doing that is amazing. But it's Jose. I'm not surprised.
0: And if he goes through August struggling, but picks it up in September, I'm cool with that. As long as we're doing what we're doing and winning games, and now I'm first place, so I'm cool with that.
1: Yeah.
2: Guys, that's going to do it for the refresh.
1: That is the refresh. 216-710-0850 is the number to call. Coming up next, Parker Messick and Joey Cantillo broke out some Nickelback. Oh, can we give Nickelback a little bit of credit? Yeah, we'll also talk about your pregame hype music. Hit us up, 216-710-0850. Look, you're not going to be hype if you find yourself in trouble. If you find yourself facing criminal charges and maybe you're dealing with some immigration issues, that is why you should go with my folks, my lawyers, Bartel Georgiales and Juarez. Call them today. Actually, call Jonathan. He's giving you his cell phone number, 216-469-2892. You know, slow down and make sure you can all, like, throw this in your phone. You're going to definitely want to have it if you ever need it. 216-469-2892. And you can call Jonathan anytime, day or night. If you're facing an issue, it could be some traffic stuff, and maybe you don't know if you even need a lawyer or not. 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
1: Last night, Parker Messick pitched well for the Guardians as they got a victory last night. As you know, couple in a row. We want to keep on going. They play the Twins again tonight. But actually, let's hear from Parker Messick on how much that the rest around the All-Star game helped him.
21: No one's ever going to complain about rest. Sometimes the rest can seem a little too long, and you're kind of itching to get back out there. And I think that's kind of where I was at. I was getting ready to go. So, but yeah, you're never going to complain about a couple of days extra rest.
1: Now, they also, Messick kind of said that Joey Cantillo broke out Nickelback in the clubhouse before his start. And he gave them some credit that, you know, Nickelback kind of got his mind together.
0: Really?
1: Yes, kind of got his mind together. Did you have a band that you would listen to before, you know, band, singer, whatever, before? Because, I mean, this will have you throwing a no-hitter in no time. You know, everybody loves Nickelback.
0: Yeah.
1: I don't think they were playing Photograph. Maybe they're playing Animals, you know, or This Is How You Remind Me and stuff.
0: Well, here's the weird thing for me. A person who's not synonymous with toughness, because you don't take the I'm bad or just beat it as him merely being right in the gang. But or any are you okay by any stretch of imagination.
1: Right.
0: But Michael Jackson, man, would get me to a space, to a motivation and hype that I would play out of my mind. Now, here's the thing with it, though. You can't revisit it every week.
1: Right.
0: Because it'll start having, at least for me, I should say, speak for myself, it will stop having its effects. Like, sometimes I try to play, like, hardcore hip-hop. Mm-hmm. I'm like, I don't even curse that much.
1: Right.
0: And I'm like, go out there and be like, this ain't you, dog.
1: I'm like listening to Pastor Troy, Ain't No More Playing GA, right? You know, that's a hardcore song. So when I played baseball, if I pitched, I found out I don't need to listen to anything. Mm-hmm. I actually need to calm down and be focused, because if I tried to listen to something to pump me up, yeah, I'm about to strike everybody out. I couldn't throw a strike to save my life.
0: But on the flip side of that, E, you couldn't throw a strike to save your life. But if I would listen to some, like, conscious rap, mm-hmm. then all of a sudden I'd turn into, like, a beast mode on that. So it was like, so gangster rap about killing people and misogynistic stuff
1: did nothing. But uplifting the community and having knowledge of self.
0: I'm out here balling.
2: So I just wanted to make sure, because I have the clip of Parker talking about this is the question included with it, too.
21: How much did the pregame Nickelback play us? You can thank Joey Cantillo over there for that one. He got that one going for me. So that's pretty, rock and roll is pretty much always a go-to. That and gospel pregame.
2: That and gospel.
0: I listen to my fair share of gospel music too. A matter of fact, so I got drafted by the Saints, right?
1: Mm-hmm.
0: So I go back to Oakland and I get let go and I get picked up by the Philadelphia Eagles. So I'm back, and my first game back is against the Saints in the league, back and playing against the Saints. So I'm listening to an album by B.B. Winans, and I'm on a field, dog.
1: In tears. Yeah, I bet. Yeah.
0: No one had any chance that day.
1: Uh-huh. What happened to CeCe? It was just B.B. Winans.
0: It was just B.B., dog.
1: Okay, yeah.
0: Like, ooh, wah, ooh, yeah.
1: Yeah. It started. Oh, man, it's over.
0: I'm like, and then you have people like looking at me getting fired up by my passion and my emotion. And that's crazy when you think about it. Yeah. Somebody can look at you and be passionate emotion and they get fired up.
1: Right. A little bit of breaking news here. It's not LeBron.
0: Okay, please.
1: It's not LeBron. So don't even hit the breaking news. This is not LeBron. Zach Meisel reports Jose Ramirez is back from the injured list. Khalil Watson optioned back to AAA. So Jose is back. I wouldn't be surprised to see him in the lineup tonight. I mean, that's kind of what Hammy said.
2: Yeah, that's exactly what Hammy said. And it's one of those rare occasions where he's not going to AAA. He's not doing AA. He's not doing any of that. He's going straight from the injured list right back onto the field. Lineup. We'll find out if he's starting. I'm assuming he would.
1: Think you need that. You would activate him if he wasn't going
2: to
1: play.
2: And by the way, Khalil Watson, shout out to him, made the game-winning catch last night.
1: Ran through the wall.
2: Right through the wall on that one.
1: Yeah.
2: Shout out to him. But, it's great to have Jose back. That's for sure. Yeah.
1: And he's also a guy, I think, his presence is just going to make everybody feel
2: better. And he's been around the team the entire time.
1: I mean, so, in the lineup.
2: But in the lineup. Yeah,
1: I'm talking in the lineup, knowing that you got Hosey out there. You're like, okay, I'm ready to go. So a little breaking news there. Jose Ramirez is back off the injured list. So excited to see and hear that. Coming up next, we will get random with our three-time Super Bowl champion. But if you're looking for a vehicle, man, don't you dare go to some random place. Go to Great Lakes Honda.
0: That's right. 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They're located in Akron as well as in Elyria, with Great Lakes Honda being in Akron and Great Lakes Honda West being in Elyria. 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
1: Coming up, 2:45, we will tell you all who went next level. But right now, y'all know what time it is.
12: It's time to get random on The Next Level. While The Next Level is always random, but right now, it's time for Random Thoughts with Jerrod Cherry. Talk to him, Jerrod.
0: So I was reading the news today, and I came across this article where they were discussing how scientists are trying to lure gigantic squid to the surface area.
1: All right. And the reason is?
0: That's what I want to know.
1: Okay. All right. Charles, like, why?
2: We're all in the same boat now.
1: Yeah, right. Yeah.
0: Leave them alone, right?
1: Yeah, it's got to be because they usually are super deep to where human beings can go.
0: We know they exist. Leave them alone.
1: Right. Yeah, we definitely know what's going on. Yeah, I don't know. That makes no sense.
0: I mean, that part, I get it if you never were aware when you had wondering about it. We have pictures of them. We've had submersibles that have gone down to those depths and taken pictures of them, filmed them even, if I'm not mistaken. And we've also seen interactions where you this sounds gross, cut out a whale's stomach or something like that.
1: And they're in there?
0: It opened up, they're in there.
1: Okay.
0: So we know they exist. And you also see the, like on certain whales, like sperm whales in particular, you'll see the suction marks from them fighting with them, trying to survive.
1: Yeah.
0: So again, we know they exist. Yeah, why bring them up? Now, there's some things in the ocean we have no clue that's down there.
1: That we don't know
0: exists.
1: We're
0: not even aware of their existence, but they're down there and they could be frightening.
1: Yeah, because the pressure is so great down there and there's zero light at all.
0: Right, and it's funny you bring that up because we don't think about it in these terms, but like when you jump in a pool, for example, all that water weight is pressurizing you and on you.
1: Right.
0: You don't realize it's weight, but it is weight.
1: Yeah.
0: So the further you go down, it's like you're putting more weight on you. And that's why certain things will crush when they're that deep. Because the pressure of what's above you is
1: what's all around you.
0: Is pressing down on you.
1: Yeah.
2: So I Googled how much of the ocean have we explored.
0: Mm-hmm.
2: Okay. Because I was always told it was 4%.
1: Mm-hmm.
2: You've only 4% of the ocean.
1: Mm-hmm.
2: We've mapped out 28.7% of the global seafloor using a high-resolution sonar. However, if we're talking about exploring, visibly observing with human eyes or cameras, we've investigated less than 0.001% of the deep floor in the ocean.
1: Wow.
2: We haven't, not even 1%, not even a 0.5%.
1: Right.
0: Which is wild.
1: Not even 0.1%.
2: Right.
1: Yeah,
2: right.
1: It's like 1,000th of a percent.
0: So we probably know more about space than we know about the ocean.
1: Yeah.
2: Now, space is ever growing.
0: I mean, but you
2: sure,
0: point,
2: but right. Yeah, to your point, but, yeah.
1: I mean, we've been out of the, we've sent an object out of the solar system.
2: Absolutely, yeah.
1: Yeah, two of them, if I'm not mistaken. Voyager 1, Voyager 2, if I'm not mistaken. But, yeah, so we know more about our solar system anyway than we do the ocean on our planet.
0: Right. Now, I'm not a fan of calamari or squid or anything like that. And when I see people eat tentacles, more power to them, because I'm pretty sure when someone sees me eat.
1: It's so nasty.
0: But again, that's what they're used to. So
1: sure.
0: I can't do it. It's, if it's, it
1: to looks, each his own. I'm with you.
0: I've been told it's the texture of a tire. I'm good.
2: I've had calamari before. It's fine. I'm not going out of my way to get it, though.
0: Yeah. I mean, but have you ever had, like, gone to, like, a sushi joint and got the tentacles?
2: No. No.
1: Where there's a little suction cup.
0: Yeah, well, that's still on there. I'm like, that's wild. I mean, what if it gets stuck to your stomach?
1: Yeah, I mean, you chew
0: or
1: it
0: your
1: up.
0: Esophagus.
1: Yeah, I think.
0: But how you chew a suction cup up? I've seen it done.
1: I don't know.
0: I can't do it.
1: Yeah, right. That's some fear factor type stuff to me.
0: I mean, people be smashing like, man, yeah, give me a whole octopus.
1: Yeah, even oysters are, you know.
0: Yeah, the things in the shell.
1: Yeah.
0: And people are like,
1: oh, man.
0: I don't even want to use the terms I describe.
1: Right.
0: But, yeah.
1: But I see our teammates, Betsy and Kiera, at times before a nice dinner, and I see those
2: shucks
1: sitting on the
2: table. Shucks some oysters. It's fine. It just feels greasy. That's what it tastes like.
1: See, that makes me want to throw up just thinking about it.
0: I'm like, I don't even want to ruin it for people. But, yeah, I can't deal with it. I'm allergic to it.
1: I need hooves. All right? And I'll our chicken.
0: I need it in the shape of something.
1: Yeah, right.
2: You want something that walks.
1: Yes, exactly. Yeah.
0: I need it in the shape
1: of
0: something.
1: On land. All right?
0: I mean, because think about it. Like, our food, when you think about it, and this will take me to my next subject matter. Like, when you get things like sausage links, hot dogs, and things like that, if it was just, like, flat out just the way it is, you probably wouldn't eat it.
1: Oh, God, no.
0: But because it looks a certain way, it's like, oh, that's appetizing. That's appeasing.
1: Why does a...
0: Or appealing.
1: Why does a steak look good?
0: I don't know
1: why.
0: It do, though.
1: But it looks good.
0: Especially cooked. Now, I do find myself sometimes going to a grocery store when I see a little rows upon rows of raw meat. Like, man, I'm such a carnivore.
1: Yeah. I would even argue... I think a steak looks better before you cook it. Now, it looks great when you cook it, but when I look at a steak before I cook it, I'm looking at the marbling, right? And I'm like, oh, man, this cut looks amazing. It's going to be delicious. Now, I don't want to eat it like that at all, but I'm almost, it's like having a beautiful canvas that's blank, and you're looking at it like, oh, man, this actually is going to deal with the paint, you know, a lot better than maybe a cheap canvas will. So maybe that's how I'm looking at it.
0: Yeah, nothing wrong with that, man. You got to be over here hungry about it.
1: Yeah, me too.
0: So here's the thing I was thinking about, because you guys know I've been on my bean kick, and I've been eating beans every day.
1: Yes. Someone in the chat said, did he just say he wanted chicken paws? No, I didn't. I don't eat chicken paws. Now, I eat chickens, because and they do have paws. I'm not eating chicken paws.
0: Yeah, I'm really, if I'm a breast man. I mean, I'll eat a thigh deboned.
1: Yeah, I'm a wing then breast. And then it's the dark meat I'm not a fan of.
2: I'm a thigh guy.
0: Yes.
1: Yeah.
0: I mean, thigh, Now, thigh, if it's bone in thigh, it's annoying to me. It's like, but for some reason, you take the bone out and you get it like a bunch of chicken thigh meat.
2: Mm-hmm.
0: Love it.
1: Yeah.
0: Love cooking with it and all that. But if I'm going to go like to a Popeyes, a KFC, or Mr. Chicken, did I miss one?
1: Not really.
2: No.
0: Okay.
2: I think the majority of them.
1: Yeah.
0: Then I'm okay.
1: Our gas station.
0: Yeah, that's. I got this one gas station I go to, dog. That they have probably some of the best chicken strips, but sometimes they do too much because I think what
1: the
0: they
1: batter.
0: Do is they brine it. So sometimes it's too salty.
1: Mm-hmm.
0: But yeah, man, I when I figure out the name of it, I think I told you about them before.
1: Oh, I'm sure. It's a handful of them. I forget the name.
0: I still haven't
1: them,
0: had but... crispy chicken, though. Is that what it's called?
1: Yeah, there's a crispy. I think it's
0: in
1: called
0: a gas
1: crispy.
0: Station, right?
1: Yeah.
0: I still haven't had it.
1: Yeah, it's crispy.
0: I believe.
1: I can tell lots of
0: I think
1: of
0: there's
1: batter.
0: A church somewhere around here.
1: Lots of batter. Is there? Please let me know, man.
0: I want to say it's one left in Akron,
1: bro. The churches. There used to be one on 117th. It was a churches and a White Castle.
0: All in one, huh?
1: All in one.
2: I was gonna say. I think there was one in Akron. I think it was on Main or High Street. It was one.
0: I think
2: it
0: might still be.
2: But I think it's a Popeyes now.
0: Because I drove by it. It was over by the. There's a Salvation Army type of spot right over in the same area, and that's where I was. I think I saw it. So I'll look it up.
1: The wings at churches, though, used to be gigantic.
0: And they're the size of a breast.
1: Yeah, and that's why I love them, because you go, some places don't have big wings. They were super small. That's why I miss churches, because their wings were huge.
0: I do notice, like, when I travel out of the country, it's not the same thing that they're working with. But I don't think they do what we do. I think we pump ours up
1: steroids,
0: with stuff.
1: Yeah.
0: Or put it, actually fill it with water or a salt solution.
1: Yeah.
0: Which I guess would be similar to brining it.
1: Mm-hmm.
2: It says that there's one on Verdon Odom.
0: Akron?
2: In Akron, yeah.
0: That's probably what I'm talking about. I bet you, if you look up at the Salvation Army spot, it's right there too. Or Goodwill. It's either Goodwill or Salvation Army, one of the two.
1: And I'm glad Nick was a part of this conversation, because, you know, a couple brothers breaking down chicken is just
2: I gotta cash
1: leaning
2: out.
1: Into the stereotypes. You know?
5: I'm giving you one more.
1: All right, yes.
5: There's one on Woodland Avenue called Crispy Chick. It is the best chicken. Female owned, minority owned, and she's opening up one, I think, in Parma.
1: Okay.
5: So it's gotten such rave reviews that she's going with another one.
0: What's
5: great
0: it called?
5: Place. Crispy Chick.
1: Crispy Chick. Okay.
0: Okay.
1: Like that. We gotta try
0: this
1: that.
0: This is in Cleveland.
5: Yep.
1: Hey, Crispy Chick, if you're listening, shoot us some, you know, send a little box over. I don't know if you can get a little 8-piece or something.
0: Be my next spot I go to for some food.
1: Yeah. You know, we'll do a taste test on the air. You know, we did Taco Tuesdays and then COVID happened.
0: Man, I was loving that, though. That was awesome.
2: Free Food Friday. That was amazing. The thing here. Yeah.
1: Yeah. Maybe we need to do Fried Chicken Fridays.
0: Alliteration.
1: Oh, man. I hate that I want to do it, even though I don't at the same time.
0: See, don't let that stereotype play into it, because I'm pretty sure if you look at the consumption of chicken, it ain't just brothers.
1: It's not, but you know that. I promise you, it ain't just brothers. It's not, but the only show in Cleveland with two black hosts consistently, Monday through Friday on the radio doing Fried Chicken Fridays. Like I said, I want to do it, but I also don't want to do it.
0: Yeah, we'll be up against
2: Macaroni Tuesdays. Can we do that too? Yeah.
1: Macaroni Mondays.
2: Ooh,
1: there we go. What are we doing here? Yeah. All right. Well, I hope the sales team is listening.
0: All right. What can we do for Monday then?
1: Macaroni Monday.
0: So what's going to be Tuesday? Tacos?
1: Sure.
0: All right. What's going to be Wednesdays?
1: Wing Wednesday.
0: Okay. You got a Thursday?
1: Five Thursdays.
0: We need something better than that. Taquitos Thursday? I don't know.
1: Yeah, I don't know.
2: Tequila Thursdays.
1: I'm down with that.
2: Hey, let's go.
1: I don't do game night on Thursdays anymore, so I can let loose after on a Thursday. That works for me. All right, coming up next, we will tell you all who went next level. 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
1: Coming up, Cleveland Browns Daily. 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
29: Who went next level today? 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
1: My next level performer of the day is our guy Dre at LaRock. Always hooks us up. You wearing some LaRock stuff. I'm wearing it. I put this T-shirt on because I felt it. I had some plumbing issues at home that I woke up to, kind of messed my day up right from the start. And the shirt says, life be life, and so I be praying. I was getting dressed. I said, I'm putting this shirt on today. So shout out to Dre from LaRock, always hooking us up with some cool T-shirts and hoodies and stuff. We appreciate you. You're my next level performer today because life was life in this morning.
0: Well, shout out to folks who are going back to the movies again, because last night I went to go see The Odyssey. And there were a lot of people at the theater, and there were a lot of people, and this was on a, what's this, Wednesday?
1: Today is Wednesday.
0: So this Tuesday night. Now, granted, yeah, it is the summertime, but even on Tuesday nights in the summertime, you don't, generally speaking, have a parking lot full of cars going to watch movies. So I was impressed by that. I love going to the cinema to watch.
1: What movie, if you don't
0: know? I saw Odyssey.
1: Oh, okay.
0: And right, it was a really good movie. Now, I wouldn't say it's the best movie I've ever seen in my life, and I want to talk to RJ about it, but I definitely saw some interesting things in it beyond the movie itself and the storyline, but just what the director did is going to probably, like I said, take a whole nother path with the way we make movies and how we see them and who's involved in them. So I thought that was very interesting.
1: Nice. Nick?
2: My next level performer of the day is going to go to Jose Ramirez. Coming back off of, he was on the 10-day IL, which is wild because he's been on there for 5 weeks. So, good for him. He's back here. So can't wait to see him.
1: Absolutely. And it's Nathan and Gibbs today. Bo is out for the rest of the week. Gibby. So there's that for sure. We're still on the watch and still waiting.
2: But, King watch.
1: Yeah. Although I gotta say, man, it felt good for the first 45 minutes to not even be bothered with it. Mm. It felt good.
2: I mean, we really only spoke about this for a total of maybe 15 minutes because we had
1: it was even less
2: 10 minute segment, and then we spoke about it a little bit in the refresh. That was it. I'm happy about that as well.
1: Yeah, and it was a little that segment was a shorter segment too because we went a little bit long, whatever. But yeah, it actually kind of felt pretty good. Actually felt pretty good. So,
2: and guess what? We get to talk about tomorrow.
1: Yeah, rookie showing up
2: baby. Quarterbacks too.
1: Yeah, rookies and quarterbacks showing up.
0: Football-centric show tomorrow, huh? That's what you're saying?
1: Yeah, unless he makes an announcement.
0: That was a triple jinx right there.
2: Right,
0: it
2: was. That was really good.
1: Just yelled, unless. Yeah, there's always there in the back seat. But the last thing we heard from Kendrick Perkins was this on NBA Today.
3: You know what Rich Paul told me? He said, Perk, listen, man, this has nothing to do with money. Whatever LeBron James, the teams that are at the top of his list, they're all going to pay the same dollar amount. It's not about the money. It's about the fit. He, you know, he's had his mind made up. Like, I believe that it's been a time where he had his mind made up, and then all of a sudden he's changed his mind, and he's back to, you know, the drawing board again.
1: Yeah, very interesting. Now, I wonder if the changing of the mind was changing of the place, or was it like, dang, do I actually want to play another year? You know, I wonder if when I hear Perk say he changed his mind, was it the location or
0: was it?
1: That's
0: one thing we have not talked about.
1: We haven't. Or did he start to think, do I even want to go somewhere else?
0: Maybe he's just enjoying being free.
1: Maybe.
0: Could be.
2: Yeah. So I was looking at the last handful of weeks, obviously this is 3+ weeks now, mm-hmm. but so when he made his announcement that he was not going to be going back to the Lakers, that was June 30th.
1: Mm-hmm.
2: On July 1st is the Jaylen Brown trade. That's what the blockbuster trade. So that happened. Giannis actually happened on June 22nd.
1: Yeah,
2: so that
1: before.
2: Move had already happened, but it became official on the 6th.
1: Mm-hmm.
2: So I don't know, maybe the Jaylen Brown, like if he goes to the 76ers, I feel like that was the move that we're talking about. I don't think he's going there.
1: Yeah.
2: But, I mean, if he does go there, that's probably the move that they're talking about.
1: What, that he was going to go?
2: That
1: and
2: he was
1: going
2: to go somewhere, and then Jaylen Brown gets traded to the 76ers, and he goes there.
1: Well, I mean, again, you said that happened June 2nd?
2: July
1: 2nd?
2: July
1: 1st. Oh, July 1st. It's the 22nd.
2: He made his announcement on the 30th, though.
1: Right.
2: So, like, maybe he was feeling some sort of way. I don't think he's going to the 76ers.
1: Mm-hmm.
2: But if he did, that would lend you to believe, like, okay, he stopped going with the Lakers and was like, I'm going with the Cavs, Heat, whoever it might be. And then this happens. No one saw it happening.
1: Yeah. I think when you say he changed his mind, you're talking about recently.
0: Mm-hmm.
1: You know, because you've had... Even if you did change your mind, it's been 20-some days since that happened. You know what it's like? Make it back up by now.
0: Well,
1: you know?
0: I think you hit on something that we really have not talked about because the consideration has always been...
1: He's playing.
0: It could be wrestling with that. Like, you know what? I'm actually tired of this.
1: Yeah, maybe, because he says he never wants to cheat the game and all that. Right. So, but the guys that were with him said he was working out hardcore when they were on vacation.
0: You think that he's still doing his thing.
1: But this was probably when he knew where he was going to go. So, who knows? Who knows? Nobody knows. And who knows when anybody's going to know. All right, coming up next, Cleveland Browns Daily for Gerard Cherry, Nick Paulus, RJ the Movie Critic, and Kevin Arnold. I'm Emmett Golden saying until next time, as well as Tony Grossi. We'll see you when we see you.

0: 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It's Training Camp 2026 on 850 ESPN Cleveland. The country can't get enough of them. Now you get too much of them.
1: I'm flossing every day. 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

0: 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Happy First Friday to all of you. Bo Bishop gallivanting around the Ponderosa. No Siciliano today. He must be gallivanting around the beach. I know he had dinner with Agent to the Stars Andy Sims yesterday, which is glorious. I'm here. Gibbe's here. Young Gabriel's here. Dr. J is here. Coming up on the show as well, we are going to hear from Jake Trotter talking Browns training camp, the rookies, everything in between. That's at 3:30 for you. We've got those tight end rankings, which I will try to do my best to guess. We've got Andrew Siciliano with Denzel Boston from the best podcast available. So we've got lots of things, a little mailbag as well, all coming your way here today. But we'll start with our hot topics of the day presented by University Hospitals, the official healthcare partner of your Cleveland Browns. All right, want to start with this. Young Gabriel, Dr. J, do either of you guys watch Marvel movies?
1: Yeah.
0: Are you big into the Marvel universe?
1: Less so now, but I have been into it before. I don't think I've watched one since like Shang-Chi, maybe. So it's been a long time.
0: Oh, so it's been a while. What about same for Dr. J? So nobody's seen Captain America, the new one? Has he seen the new Captain America?
2: No, are they talking about Captain Marvel?
1: No, like the new Captain America. Like
0: Harrison Ford's in it.
2: Red Hulk and all of that.
0: Yeah. You saw that one? Yeah. All right. So Bryce and I watched this one last night because he's getting excited, obviously, because Doomsday is coming, I guess, in December. Mm-hmm. I don't understand the point of that movie.
2: It didn't make no sense.
0: It had no plot other than to introduce adamantium to the whole deal, which is what Wolverine's claws are made out of.
2: Mm-hmm.
0: Yeah, I didn't.
2: It felt like a nothing burger, to be quite honest.
0: Agreed. Yeah. I enjoyed it, mm-hmm. but at the end I was just kind of

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1: My older kids did not have. I got, as you see on today, we've got the Gamecocks on today. Arden is down for her orientation.
2: Oh, down in Columbia.
1: Down in Columbia. And then we move her in, believe it or not, in 15 days.
2: Ugh.
1: Yeah. If you rush... And she's going to rush, it's I think, like 10 days early or something like that at South Carolina. So I am very sad. I've wept quite a bit. I don't know if you guys were paying attention to this at all. You said you watched the Open Championship, Gibbe. They were running. There were back-to-back. There's an ad that is a Titleist ad about his dad and his daughter playing golf, and then he leaves her, like, voicemail about how much it meant to him. Bawling. I'm almost going to cry right now thinking about it. And then there was an ad that had... that song, Somewhere Only We Know, where the guy, like, grows up his whole, like, life with his kid or whatever. I'm just, like, bawling. I'm like, these ads are killing me. It was funny. I was in with B. Lynch, our cornerback coach, today, and we were talking about Arden going down to college. And he's like, have you cried yet? I'm like, yeah. I cry every time I'm with her, every meal of food, every ad that comes on TV. I'm a mess.
3: It is only going to get worse
1: Yes. Over
3: the next couple weeks. Once she's there, different story. And you're good. But everything leading up, like...
1: the final dinner?
3: Dude, it's the final week. Like, you wake up in the morning and she's there and you're like...
1: oh, yeah.
3: Hey.
1: I'm reminded of the words of Jeffrey Lebowski, the millionaire, who said, strong men also cry.
3: That's right. Absolutely. Yeah, B. Lynch and I have gone back and forth. Now you're joining the group here with the daughters in college.
1: I know. Don't I know it.
3: Oof. Going Russian, huh?
1: Yep.
3: Yep. Sorority at South Carolina.
1: Yep. I was in Greek life at Emory, but Emory was a much smaller school.
3: My daughter is currently the president of Delta Gamma in Akron.
1: I was the president of Sigma Chi, the Beta Chi chapter at Emory University, my junior year.
3: There you go.
1: There are some luminaries in this building that were SIGs as well. I've gripped one of them once.
3: Excuse me?
1: The grip, the secret handshake, dude.
3: Got it.
1: You
3: gotta
1: grip them
3: up.
1: Got it. Let them know.
3: Just clarifying.
1: Yeah.
3: No meetings.
1: No meetings. No, that's what it means.
3: You're gone for a couple days.
1: That's what it's called, the special handshake. Did anybody in there, did any of you guys do Greek?
3: Oh, Dr. J. Dr. J's big time.
1: Is he?
3: Yeah.
1: Dr. J, what fraternity?
4: Alpha Phi Fraternity Incorporated.
1: Shout Alpha out to Phi Alpha. Yeah, we had that at Emory.
4: Yes, sir. Yes,
1: we
4: sir.
1: Had Alpha Phi Alpha and Omega Psi Phi.
4: Yep, I can see that being true.
1: Yeah. Mm-hmm.
4: Well, you got to start the first and the last, I guess.
1: Is there one that's colors? Because if I'm Alpha Alpha's black and gold,
4: mm-hmm.
1: and Omega Psi Phi's purple, that's like Shaq was. Like,
4: yep.
1: Yep.
4: Mm-hmm.
1: And then is there a red and white?
4: Yep, that would be your Kappas.
1: Okay,
4: yep.
1: So we had that.
4: Okay.
1: Kappa Psi Phi?
4: Kappa Alpha Psi.
1: Kappa Alpha Psi. Yeah, okay. Yep. Yeah. Mm-hmm. Then we had at Emory.
4: Yes, sir.
1: Yeah. Yes, so Arden's Russian, which is going to be... Here we go.
3: Enjoy paying those dues.
1: Here we go. I loved my experience. At Emory, though, again, very small school. Like, that was kind of the central of social life. It wasn't like at a much bigger school where it's not as, I guess, important. It was.
3: We made up
1: fun.
3: Our own fraternity at Bowling Green. They almost threatened to kick us off of campus.
1: Well, what would you guys call yourselves?
3: I don't even know what it was, but we had like, we were living off campus, and we literally had a banner like, "If you want to rush," like they were like, "You, this is not legal.
1: You're not sanctioned."
3: Yeah. Well, we sanctioned ourselves.
1: Yeah.
3: It was frowned upon in the estate.
1: Were you guys able to participate in like the sports and stuff your entity?
3: No. We were forced relatively quickly to. Disband.
1: Drop it. Yeah, to drop
3: Which
1: it.
3: Was fine. We still did our own thing and just did it under the radar.
1: Sure.
3: We did the toga party. We did everything.
1: So I am aware of people of a certain age, around my age perhaps, a lot of young smiling faces walking through the building. People around my age.
3: We'll see what they look like in 3 weeks after a couple weeks of training camp.
1: At a nice high school in the region who started while in high school their own mixed gender fraternity that they called Tappa Kega.
3: I like that.
1: And somehow, this seemed to be condoned by a great many of the people and their parents that I know. Which, kudos to them. If that was trying to happen under my father's watch in high school,

0: Murrow Catholic in the Bay Area, that would have been summarily shut down with police involvement.
1: Total sidebar. We good?
0: We're good. Thank you. Yes.
1: Are we good?
0: We are good.
1: Didn't hear back, and I'm like, I'm assuming we're good.
0: Yes. Thank you. Thank you for asking. No, we are good. So my dad sent me, I don't know how you guys are with this, but this has been for me like my whole life. If somebody, and it obviously started with my parents, but if somebody says to me at any point, hey, we need to talk, red flag, like I'm terrified by whatever is coming next. Like there's never been, at least in my experience, I don't know if anybody's listening has ever had an experience that's different than that, but hey, we need to talk, that was followed by something like awesome.
1: No.
0: It's always bad. Always bad. So my dad texted me in the show, as I said on air, hey, we need to talk. And then I wrote back, is everything okay? He took a little while, finally said yes. He had gone to the skin doctor and had to have something removed that he wanted me to know about, that it was cancerous, but it was the good, if you have to have it, it was the good kind, whatever that means. It was not melanoma. It was whatever else it was, and so he got it taken care of, and it's good. So good. That's what he wanted me to know, and that he's not able to play golf for a while. Basal cell carcinoma. That's what it is. So again, says it's not nothing to worry about, long term, all of that. So that's what it was.
1: We'll see him here this fall on scholarship.
0: In August, he's coming for a preseason game. He's coming for the Bills preseason game.
1: What?
0: You may know or you may not know. You may know that we play the Ravens of Baltimore on October the 18th, which is his birthday. I'm like, why don't you come in for that? I don't want to. Coming in August. I'm like, yeah, but if you're going to come in the summer, come before that so you can come while Art Andrea is still here. And he settled on August 21st. Art Andrea will not be here.
1: Number one, like, does he understand we're all a little busy at that time?
0: Yeah, we can't even have guess the scores on a Friday.
1: It's not a normal season week. Like, it is, we got a joint practice on Thursday. We got game Saturday. And then a quick turnaround, game 5 days later.
0: That's right.
1: Shows. Why do you want to go see a preseason game? Like, I think it's great. Like, my son-in-law and my daughter are taking the grandbaby, I think, for his first time. And it's awesome for family.
0: Perfect for that.
1: I give my tickets to people that normally wouldn't go because it's a great time. But, like, for him, what's the positive from it?
0: Some reason he decided that was the weekend. I don't know.
1: There's got to be something behind this.
0: Who knows? I said, why don't you come in the summer so you can see Arden and then come again on your birthday?
1: Yeah.
0: Yeah. So that's what he's got. So he's one. I think he's trying to get in here when he knows the Hoff will be in town. He's trying to finagle some Hoff beef.
1: The Wagyu.
0: Yeah, the Wagyu. Exactly. I think that's what he's looking to do. By the way, last night, as just another quick aside, last night I made homemade Indian food.
2: What'd you make?
0: Which was awesome. So I made, it's kind of an amalgamation of a couple of Indian dishes that I like. Shout out Trader Joe's. They've got an unbelievable like frozen naan that you just pop into your oven at 400 degrees for like 2 minutes and it's garlic naan and it's great. But I made kind of like the flavors of Rogan Josh. There's a very good at my local grocer, kind of like a bottled simmer sauce. So it's not like I made homemade Indian, but that was where we ended up. So I had ground lamb and ground turkey.
2: Okay.
0: To kind of keep it reasonably healthy, but the ground lamb overpowers the flavor, which is great because all tastes like ground lamb. Brown that, then got it out and then put in the pan. I had a big onion. I had some garlic. I had some chopped carrots, like one big carrot kind of quartered and chopped. And then a whole head of cauliflower. Obviously pieced up some cauliflower and then cooked that up. Then I threw in some like tomatoes. I had some cocktail tomatoes that I quartered up, threw those in there. Got that all soft, threw the sauce in, threw the meat back in, and then a few and then frozen peas on the top because you always got to have some peas in there. And then cooked it up, served it over a little basmati rice with the...
2: Perfect.
0: It was so good. And it, I like spicy Indian food. My family does not. So it was, this is not a spicy one, but the flavor is spot on, delicious. I love Indian food.
2: Indian food is terrific.
0: What's your number one dish at an Indian restaurant?
2: It's either, I'm pretty basic with it. I mean, it's either chicken tikka masala or butter chicken. I really like butter chicken.
0: So this is kind of like, it's the sauce that ultimately goes on, I think in it, it calls it a tikka masala sauce. So that's where it's, I'm a Rogan Josh guy. I'm a lamb Rogan Josh.
2: Okay.
0: Big Rogan Josh guy. I love a tandoori prawn as well. There was an Indian place that we used to go to in college in Atlanta, and they had something that was called puri shrimp, which was shrimp in this kind of like yellow curry with this big pillowy bread that looked like, remember those Jiffy Pops?
2: Yeah.
0: When you take that and you get that big, it looked like that. And it, oh man, that thing was so good. But that place was, that was the only time in my life that I've ever been to an establishment that was run by a husband and wife of an arranged marriage.
2: Oh, okay.
0: And it was made very known to us. We had frequented the place. That was the deal. Also felt like the missus in the marriage was not satisfied at all with the arranged marriage that took place. At all. Not even one. Not 1%. So it was very sad to see that part of it. But anyway, I digress. Yeah, that was, it was upsetting.
2: But the food was good.
0: Food was fantastic.
2: There you go.
0: It was in like a strip mall.
2: Oh, dude, those are the best.
0: It was so good. So good.
2: There was one of those places in Kent. I don't remember what it was called, but it was next to a Strickland's ice cream. So you could go in, eat your Indian food, go next door, get some ice cream. And it was right next to our apartment complex, which was dangerous.
0: Oh, yeah.
2: Like right next to our apartment complex in Kent, there was that. And then there was a Cane's like 100 feet away.
0: It was perfect. You had it all. So I remember the name of this place, and it's funny how you remember certain
2: things. Singh Biryani, that's what it was called.
0: Ours was called Panahar, but I only remember it because Joey would say, call it, The Tailor of Panama was a movie, I guess, that had come out around that time when we were in college, and so he would call it The Tailor, he would call the guy who owned it The Tailor of Panahar. So that's how I remember it. Anyway, I digress. Nonetheless, here we are. Reporting tomorrow, rookies and quarterbacks.
2: Yes, tomorrow's the day.
0: Tomorrow's the day. Who's running that show tomorrow, Gibbe, as I chase glory?
3: Matt Fontana and I.
0: Fontana. Gibbe, I like that. You know, alphabetically, F goes right before G.
2: Can't say it doesn't.
0: You can. You'd be wrong. You'd be wrong.
2: You'd be making a fool of yourself.
0: You would be. One last thing on golf real fast. Ryan Fox, I was talking to my buddy Baby Doll, and he told me he saw an interview with Fox about the putt on 18, and they're like, you know, you always go fast, but it felt like you went really fast on that putt. And he's like, yeah, I did that on purpose. He goes, if I thought about it at all, I would have missed that putt. So he's like,
2: he's just like us.
0: He's like, I didn't want to think about it. I had to just go up there and hit it, and that's exactly what he did. All right, let's talk about the Cleveland Browns now. And this is from the Adam Schefter Show, which is his preview of the big stories headed into the Cleveland Browns training camp. Let's take a listen.
4: Four quarterbacks on the roster right now, Ty. Four. And there will not be four quarterbacks when the season starts. I don't believe. Maybe they could carry all four, but right now they've got Deshaun Watson, who's going to be there. They've got Shedeur Sanders. They've got Dylan Gabriel. And they have rookie quarterback Talon Green. So there's four quarterbacks. And the headlines of that camp, without question, are going to be who wins the starting quarterback job. Is it going to be Deshaun Watson? Is it going to be Shedeur Sanders? Are they going to keep the other two quarterbacks? Could they find a trade partner for Dylan Gabriel? And not only that, but no Myles Garrett for the first time in a long time. Jared Verse steps in, and Jared Verse is a great young player. I don't know if he's Myles Garrett. Nobody is, but Jared Verse is damn good on his own, and we'll see how he can help replace a Cleveland sporting legend.
0: And Myles Garrett, obviously, on the Cleveland Browns' Mount Rushmore, will be a first ballot Hall of Famer in the NFL. So it's interesting. He said there will not be four quarterbacks. Of the four, he said only one will be there, and we know that that's Deshaun Watson contractually. I mean, I think Shedeur Sanders will be here. It's interesting. I think it looks to be kind of an obvious, you know, who, and he mentioned Dylan Gabriel, maybe there will be a trade partner there. My guess is Talen Green is a project that they want to at least give a year to see how that mets out. So is there a trade opportunity there with Dylan Gabriel? I don't know. I don't know who, or is there a trade opportunity with somebody else where somebody lights it up and a team says, hey, I want to get this guy here and make him my starter. In that case, I would not want to get rid of him. I can tell you that, whether that be Shador or Dylan Gabriel or Talen Green or anybody like that. I think that it is an interesting spot because there you will not carry four quarterbacks on the 53.
2: Yeah, I think Talen Green is safe, obviously, because you mentioned he's a project that you want to work on. Not only is he so physically gifted, he's got all the tools, but, I mean, he was one of the first draft picks that this coaching regime made. You know, like Shador and Dylan Gabriel, that was Kevin. This is Todd Monken, his staff, his scouts. They made that pick. I think he's safe for that reason. And then, yeah, you just don't know with all the other guys.
0: It's interesting. It feels like the quarterback competition is only between Deshaun Watson and Shador Sanders. They feel like the top two quarterbacks. That's why I think it's kind of a natural thing, as you heard Schefter say, a trade partner for Dylan Gabriel. The question is, you have to have a team that is very interested in him. And I know there are certain teams that were interested. I know when the Browns drafted Dylan Gabriel in the third round, there was a team that called up the Browns and was very unhappy with them because they wanted to draft him. Now, that team has a new head coach, and so they could feel differently about it now. But if you're looking at this, you could also be one of the people that says, you know, depending on where you are in the waiver claim priority, if you're looking at how things stack out and say, B. Rossi, let's go, baby, that you say, we'll play the waiting game. We'll call your bluff. Like, yeah. He could be released, and then he would go right on to into the waiver claim order. Now, teams could say, all right, I don't want to mess around with that. Here's a seventh-round pick. Now, he was a third-round pick. Dylan Gabriel, good touchdown-interception ratio. I think this is a very important offseason for him, and I think that, you know, these preseason games are very important. We do not yet have a starting quarterback named. Todd Monken said he wants to see them play football. So are we going to be a team that maybe plays a little bit more in the preseason than we have in the past? And then on the other side of it, if we are a team that's thinking trade of this person or that person, you want to get them showcased. You also want to make sure Talen Green gets reps. There's only three of those. And I think Talen Green, you know, has an opportunity to really make this preseason highly entertaining. He led the SEC in plays of 20 yards or more last year.
2: He was a highlight reel machine. He was awesome to watch.
0: Oh, I think he's going to be super fun to watch. Siciliano jumped out of his chair when we drafted him.
2: I think that was the pick he was most excited about.
0: For sure. So, yeah, it's going to be interesting, and I think that it is going to be... that is the biggest storyline. Who's going to be the quarterback? If people everywhere, that's the only question I get asked. I was on with Mo Pedman this morning. It's the first thing they asked me right out of the gate. And we'll see. As I've maintained all along, I think it's a two-horse race. I think that Deshaun goes into this portion of the offseason with a little lead over Shador. And certainly not insurmountable. If it was, he'd be named the starter. So we've got a competition in our hands, and we'll see how that plays out. And that competition begins in earnest. You know, I don't know how much we'll see on day one of training camp, but it begins really a week from today. You can make the case for quarterbacks that they've got quarterback and rookie-only practices starting on Friday, that it begins then. But I think you really need to see, again, as Todd said, we need to see him play a little bit of football.
2: Yeah, and pads, 11 on 11, stuff like that.
0: Yeah. I think we're going to see a lot more pads in this. Gibbe, do we know that kind of stuff yet? It might not be for public, but do we possess?
1: It's not for public, but I can assure you, A, if you're coming to training camp, you are going to get your money's worth.
0: Can we get a solo can, Ron Gibbe? This is Ernest Gibbe. His face is saying a lot right
1: we're
0: now.
1: We're going to do a lot at training camp. This is going to be a lot different than years past.
0: Yeah.
1: A lot different.
0: Yeah.
1: And you're going to get 2 hours.
0: You get 2 hours. I think you're going to get a lot more pads. I think you're going to get a lot more football.
1: Looking at the schedule that is not open to the public yet, yeah, we're going to be in pads a lot.
0: We're playing football here, folks.
1: That's right.
0: I have no problem with that. We're playing football. We're trying to get this team ready. We're trying to get this team ready for what is going to be probably the most uncomfortable opening slate of any team in the National Football League. In fact, there is no team, even those based in the state of Florida, who are playing their first two games in the state of Florida in September.
2: That's amazing, isn't it?
0: Only us. So we have probably the two most uncomfortable environmental games anybody is going to have to open the season. So we've got to get uncomfortable. We've got to get used to being too hot. We got to get used to be running around in our pads and sweating and the dehydration and all the things that come along with that. So we have those hydration plans in place. We get everybody their high quality H2O. And we got to be ready to play football. I got no problem with it. Now, it's a fine line because if everybody goes through that healthy, then you're saying this is great. We've never been more prepared. But if all of a sudden a team that, if you look certainly on the defensive side, the biggest question marks are not about the starters. It's about the depth. We need people healthy. That's the fine line to walk. But this is a young football team. This should be a very hungry football team. And I like that it's going to be a physical camp. It is going to be a demanding camp. You only get so many hours to get yourselves ready to play football. Use them.
2: Yeah, I think the end goal, and I think they've already done a really good job with this, but I think the end goal is to get this to be a team that emulates what their head coach is. He's a gritty guy, Todd Monken. It's going to be a gritty football team. It's going to be physical. It's going to be violent, and it's going to be fun.
0: Yeah, I agree. I know it's bad radio, young Gabriel, but I agree.
2: And I think our sophisticated football audience,
0: yes,
2: would appreciate,
0: yes,
2: the
0: physicality and the intensity of this training camp. I agree. I think it's going to be fun. Again, it starts a week from today. First training camp practice.
3: Yeah.
0: A week.
3: Open to the public a week from Friday.
0: First one for the public is a week from Friday.
3: The 31st.
2: First one open to the media is a week from today. Yeah.
0: Where's the time gone? It feels like just yesterday we were in Indianapolis at the Combine.
2: The Combine.
0: That's what it feels like. All right. Well, we're not.
2: It's like a deer, but bigger.
0: An elk. What do we make of the Miami Heat YouTube page accidentally leaking the LeBron signing?
2: Did you see this?
0: I did, and it's scheduled for July 27th, which is next Monday, LeBron James introductory press conference. I did see this, and I'm going to tell you what I make of it. Absolutely nothing.
2: We're just grasping at straws, man.
0: Absolutely nothing.
3: I love it because everybody's like, LeBron's people have told everybody there's nothing else you need to do. Here comes Riley and company. Hey, we're gonna make a little news out there.
0: That might be what it is, like a little gamesmanship. But the reality of the situation is, somebody who has been on the team side of it, is that they've all got this. Any team, Golden State, it's down to those three, right? Has that been officially said, or that's just, no, it's just what it feels like?
2: It feels like it's Warriors, Cavs, Heat, Sixers.
0: Sixers.
3: Sixers are in it.
0: Philly's a great city, great food town. We spent a lot of time there in the Stefanski era.
3: Boy, did we.
0: A lot of time. Last year, we were there for a few weeks. I aged a year in one night. I think a lot of us did. That might be the first Browns Daily that was ever done in the prone position.
3: That was a rough day.
0: That was a rough.
3: A real rough day.
0: Rough day. Man, yes, it was. So I don't make anything of this. For example, without naming names, there was a time when it was thought that the Browns were going to sign an all-pro, multiple-time pro bowler on the defensive line. And we did a full-on podcast reacting to him becoming a Cleveland Brown and everything that never saw the light of day. But so if like that had somehow been inadvertently posted, people would have thought for sure that it was a done deal. It wasn't. We were just being prepared. And I think that's what the teams do in these kind of situations. They just make sure that they're prepared with everything that they have. They probably have, if it's Miami or Cleveland, they've got welcome back LeBron videos already put together, ready to go. If it's the Sixers or the Warriors, they've got welcome to, you know, LeBron videos ready to go. They have articles written. They've got all of it. Because we did that, and that player never came to the Browns, and that was it.
3: Spent an entire day waiting.
0: Yeah, and then no, and then cool. So it was a little bit of a podski. All right, it is a special Wednesday mailbag edition, so get your questions in on Twitter or X at Browns_daily or on the YouTube chat, or you can now email your questions to BrownsRadio@ClevelandBrowns.com. 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

0: 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We are efforting Jake Trotter. Some phone issues right now, but we will get there. Do you guys want to jump? Should we jump to what to watch, or should I just pontificate amongst myself, which I am capable of doing?
1: We can pontificate together if you'd like.
0: All right, let's ask. I'll ask this, and maybe Ciliano's listening, because it's funny. So when he brought up the Tom Brady thing with the WWE, he was like upset, it felt to me, that Tom Brady was belittling himself or beneath himself to go to the WWE. A lot of people have done it. Lawrence Taylor, many people consider him the greatest defensive player of all time. He's wrestled in the WWE. But as I kind of went and, you know how X works now. If you click on something, and I clicked on a couple Tom Brady, Logan Paul interactions, and then my For You page was basically all of it. What was that? You got Jake?
1: Yes.
0: Oh, all right. Well, we'll come back to that. Nonetheless, there are a lot of people that seem to be pretty upset about it.
2: Yeah.
0: It's like, mind your business.
1: It's fun. It's fun.
0: We'll see. All right. We're going to the hotline right now. Great friend of a program, Jake Trotter, joining the show. And Jake, then I'll start with you with this. Are you upset that Tom Brady appears to be getting into the squared circle and wrestling in the WWE at some point in the future?
3: I mean, as long as he's slapping Logan Paul, I'm fine with it.
0: There you go. See? People are like, seem to be pretty mad that it's like beneath him, and a great many celebrities and a great many NFL players or top athletes have done this.
3: I mean, as long as he's beating up on Logan Paul, I don't care. It's fine with me.
0: All right. That's your position. You're not a Logan Paul guy.
3: No, I appreciate him as a heel. Well.
0: Yes,
3: yeah,
0: he
3: no,
0: is a good heel. That.
3: He's a pretty good heel. He's a good heel.
0: All right, Jake, let's talk about a team that needs to not be heels and needs to be big-time baby faces with lots of winning, and that is the Cleveland Browns. You are, of course, senior college football writer for ESPN. You've seen last year's draft class took a lot of guys from college, boom, right in, a lot of success there. This year, we hope that that happens again with the two first-rounders, Denzel Boston, four of the top 52, Emmanuel McNeil Warren, Spencer Fano, Casey Concepcion, all of it. What do you kind of make? Let's just start with that rookie class and kind of what you've seen, what you've heard about how the offseason has gone for them, and what reasonable expectations maybe are there for this rookie class to kind of be part of an offensive turnaround here.
3: Yeah, Nathan, I'll start with the receivers. I'm excited most about the receivers. That's been a position that we've had some great players, but the depth of that room seems to be on the way up in a way that we just haven't seen in a long time. And I mean, I'm not at minicamp or OTAs like I used to be, but everything I've heard about Denzel Boston is super awesome, exciting. You know, he brings an element that they just have not had in a long time, you know, big physical receiver who can go up down the sidelines and catch the ball, big red zone threat. You know, I think he has a chance to start from day one and be an impact player. You know, they tried to get that player in Cedric Tillman, you know, whether it was injuries, inconsistent play, just never really clicked. But I think they maybe have found it finally in Denzel Boston. And then you combine that with what Casey Concepcion is going to bring out of the slot and, you know, in the return game as well, which has been, you know, a position that we've been waiting for them to get an impact guy since what? Josh Cribbs, it feels like, is the last guy that really was an impact return man. And then, listen, I mean, Jerry Jeudy's had a lot on his shoulders. You know, he is, you know, been asked to really carry that room. And it, you know, at times it's worked out. Last year obviously wasn't great for him. But I think with more talent around him, you know, you throw Harold Fannin in there, a tight end. You know, I think he has a chance to bounce back and have a good year. I don't know that, you know, he's necessarily part of this young core or that he's going to be on the next great Browns team necessarily. But I think he could have a good year and really help. And then you take a step back, Nathan, and you look at the offensive skill talent around the quarterback, Quinshon Judkins at running back, Spencer Fano at left tackle. You know, there's a lot to like there, whether, you know, that quarterback is on the roster or is going to be in the 2027 draft. I think they've got a pretty good ecosystem with a really good, you know, offensive-minded head coach to build on this going forward. And, man, we've had some anemic offensive performances these last couple of years. I think it's going to be better this year. And you combine all of that young skill talent with what's going to be, I think, a functional offensive line. in a way that maybe it wasn't always the case last year. And I think the offense could be better.
0: That's what I tell people. I say that the one thing I feel pretty confident about this year is that this team is going to be more fun to watch. And you hit the nail on the head, in my opinion, in that receiver room. And then you just look at this, the skill talent in general, right? It's Quinshon Judkins and Dylan Sampson, both in their second year. And Quinshon obviously had a very impressive rookie season, and now he'll get the benefit of an entire training camp and all of those things that he did not have as a rookie. Harold Fannin was one of the breakout stars at the tight end position in the National Football League, and he's going to continue. I loved what Isaiah Bond brought to the team last year, 18.3 yards a catch, the verticality, the speed, all of it. You add in Concepcion, you add in Boston, Judy back in a better space. And I just think we're going to be fun to watch on offense. And I think that's really going to be the key. And you mentioned it, quarterback. How do you kind of from the outside, you know, in your capacity, how do you see this quarterback situation here for the Cleveland Browns? We know Adam Schefter said, you know, they've got four quarterbacks on the roster. They're not going to have four going into the season, which makes sense. But how do you kind of see this quarterback room and right now this competition that still exists between Deshaun Watson and Shedeur Sanders to be the starter?
3: Yeah, I mean, for me, you know, personally, I want to see a little bit more of Shedeur just to see what he can do because he's a young player on a rookie deal. You know, Deshaun Watson is probably not part of the future here, beyond this season, at least. And so I think this is what they've got to figure out. They got to figure out, okay, is our quarterback in the future on the roster or not? Because that's going to dictate a lot of what they do, you know, in the draft next year. Because it's going to be an outstanding quarterback draft. I mean, everybody you talk to, you know, a lot of these college football programs, they have their own scouting departments now because of the transfer portal. And you talk to some of these, you know, quote unquote scouts or front offices in college football, and I mean, it's not just Arch Manning. It's Dante Moore. It's Lenora Sellers. It's Drew Mestemaker from Oklahoma State. You just go down the list. And even with Sorsby, you know, out of the mix right now and probably not going to be a projected first-round pick anymore or you know, maybe even second-round pick, this is going to be a talented quarterback draft class. One of the, you know, best three or four that we've probably had in a long time. I mean, you look at Caleb Williams, Drake May, Jane Daniels, that was a great draft class. There have been a couple others, but I think this has a chance to be right there, and you don't have to have the number one overall pick to necessarily get that guy in 2027 like the Raiders did this past year and really the Titans the year before that. It's a much deeper quarterback draft class. So I think, number one, you got to figure out, okay, Shedeur, that guy. If he's not, then – you know, then you look to 2027. But the only way you're going to find out more about Shedeur is if he plays more. And so I think both guys are going to play, don't you? I mean, I don't know. You know, it's not going to be a one quarter on, one quarter off. But I just kind of see a scenario in which both guys are going to play a decent amount. And, you know, we'll see what they got. You know, it sounds like Deshaun is healthy, you know, which will help. But again, like me personally, I want to see what Shedeur can do. With yep. better skill talent around him, with better offensive line play in front of him. And, you know, maybe he catches lightning in a bottle and all of a sudden, you know, you have that quarterback in the 2027 draft. You look to augment around him. You know, that's probably a little bit of a long shot right now, but me personally, just, I want to see what he can do. And then you kind of build going forward off what you think he's going to be.
0: Yeah, and I think that from a Brown standpoint, you're looking at this and it is, you're saying, okay, from a long-term solution, as I said yesterday on the show, Shedeur Sanders is that, right? Because he's under contract for the next two seasons on a fifth-round contract and all of that. Deshaun Watson playing well would be great, but it opens up some questions that Shedeur Sanders is playing well does not. That being said, I think whoever wins the starting job, I think you're probably right. We will see both quarterbacks this year, but as it goes back to what I said last year, and I'll say it again this year. If whoever wins this job, the day one job, it's your job to make it so that you don't see another quarterback. And how do you do that? By playing well, taking care of the football, and most importantly, winning. And I think that's really kind of where we're at. Whoever gets that job has an opportunity to play all 17 games. You got to stay healthy, but then you also have to do everything needed to make sure that nobody wants to see the other quarterback.
3: Yeah, and I think it's going to be, because I do think they're waiting to see how these guys play in training camp with pads, with a little bit of pressure, which, you know, you really can't replicate during the off season. And then we get to preseason games. And I think my sense, just knowing Todd a little bit, that they're going to play more in these preseason games than they have in the past. There's probably going to be a little more physicality in practice than what we've seen in the past. And that's going to give you a better look about, you know, what these quarterbacks can do. But yeah, I mean, like I do think that when you look at the rest of the supporting cast, you know, you have an opportunity to play at a level that was probably almost impossible at times last year. So I'm interested to see what they look like. And it, I mean, you would know better than I, but it kind of feels like it's a real battle going into the fall. You know, it's not a fake quarterback competition. Like, I think that they're waiting for one of these two guys to win the job.
0: I think you're exactly right. Talk with Jake Trotter, senior college football writer for ESPN. I think you're exactly right about that. It is very much a real quarterback competition. And I think that, you know, you want to get this solved and get your answer sooner rather than later, because it just helps everybody with the reps and getting people ready to play week one, as we have to go open the season back-to-back games down in the state of Florida, which is kind of insane considering that even the teams that are housed in Florida, not a single one of them plays their first two games in the state of Florida. But I digress. All right, let's talk a little bit about
3: Jacksonville. It's gonna be hot in Tampa, hot in Jacksonville.
0: Yeah, I think from an environmental standpoint, the Browns have the toughest opening two-game slate in the NFL. Now, there could be a weird heat wave somewhere that we're not prepared for, but I'm saying just on average, to open in Tampa and Jacksonville is as hard of an opening as you could have from a weather standpoint, and I think that's why this camp has got to be physical. I think that's why they're going to use a lot of the time. It's why they're going to be in pads a lot, because you're going to have to prepare for some of that, you know, suffering, in essence.
3: Do you remember that preseason Jacksonville game? This would have been 2022. It was Watson's.
0: I remember
3: game.
0: Going down for joint practices one year in Tampa, and it was obscenely hot.
3: I remember, so I had to do TV outside the stadium. I sweated out my shirt. Like, it got to the point where it looked like somebody dumped 5 buckets of water on me. I mean, it was really hot, really humid. You know, it's going to be the same way in Tampa. I think, like, wouldn't you feel good if they could just go 1-1? Like, win one of those two games?
0: Of course.
3: Because I think the rest of the schedule is, like, fairly manageable. And, you know, the last time I did this, they still had Myles Garrett on the roster. So, you know, it's a little bit different. You know, he makes such a big impact. But, like, you can, you know, if you can just kind of survive a little bit early, there's some wins on the schedule to be had, regardless of who's
0: no
3: playing
0: doubt.
3: Quarterback.
0: No doubt. All right, let's talk about that then. Since last you have not been you on this program since the Myles Garrett trade, where were you? What was your reaction? And now that the dust has settled a little bit and you've seen the full compensation and Jared Verse and the 1 and the 2 and the 3, what do you make of it all?
3: Yeah, I think I was covering the Women's College World Series. It was during one of those games, and the news came down, and my first thought was, oh, I'm glad I don't have to do 8 SportsCenter hits about this tonight. So I like the trade for the Browns because Myles Garrett has been the best player in the NFL the last 2 years, regardless of position. Would you agree? Or at least, you know, no doubt top 3 player at the position.
0: Yes.
3: And you won 5 games, you won 4 games. So, I mean, you're just as good as and dominant as Myles Garrett has been, and how big of an impact he makes on the rest of the defense and allows a lot of those guys to make a bigger impact than they probably would otherwise. Like, you're just not going to win a lot of games until the offense gets better. And, you know, the only way you're going to, you know, get the offense better is if you get more picks and you make your own pick better. And I mean, I'm not saying they can't, you know, be a surprise team this year, but you would think that as good as Jared Verse is and as good of a prospect as he is, you know, the defense on paper is not going to be as good without Myles Garrett. Potentially that increases the value of your own pick in the 2027 draft to go get your quarterback. And I like the value they got in this trade. It just, you know, they just were not going to win, you know, at a high level, probably during Myles Garrett's prime, because this is a, you know, considerable rebuild that's going to take more than 1 or 2 seasons. So I like the trade. I didn't think they were going to do it. I was surprised that they did it, but I like what they did. I like the value that they got. And, you know, good for Miles. The Rams are going to be an absolute juggernaut next year. I'd be surprised if they weren't playing for the Super Bowl. But, you know, for the Browns, I think it was the right move. And, it stinks to trade a player like that away, but sometimes you just have to do it. Otherwise, you're going to be mired in mediocrity. I mean, you got to kind of bottom out a little bit before you can build back up. And I think that's what the Browns are doing now, because every decision that they make has to be about the guys who were drafted last year or the guys that were drafted this year, and certainly the guys potentially that could be drafted next year. That's going to be the core of this team. And I think Andrew and his staff, you know, they obviously hit a home run a year ago with that draft. I think they did the same thing with this draft. I loved everything they did. And, you know, you're one successful swing at the quarterback position away from all of a sudden being a real force to be reckoned with. And trading Myles Garrett away, as painful as that was, you know, I think it was a big step toward, you know, moving forward and looking to the future of what this team could be.
0: You said something that I agree with, and that was this team has had the best defensive player in the league, the best non-quarterback in the league, and this team is not going to go from 5 wins to 11 wins, unfortunately, because of the defense. They would make that kind of a leap because of the offense. Now, you need the defense to continue to do what it has done and still be a plus as it has been, but this team becoming a contender is going to happen with a revolution on the offensive side of the football. That's why Todd Monken was brought here, and quite frankly, that's what the league is. You need to be a very good offensive football team. Obviously, the Seahawks showed that a good defense helps. That's why they're the best, because they're very good on offense and very good on defense. But you have got to be a good, competent offensive football team to have a chance in the NFL today. And that's what it is all about. When you look at this defense, though, change, Myles Garrett's a change, Jim Schwartz is a change, Mike Rutenberg is in. What do you kind of make of this defense, and what are your kind of prospects for a defense that, you know, showed signs last year getting Tyson Campbell, who was phenomenal, 19 passes defense, now his first full season. That turned out to be one of the great trades really kind of under the radar.
3: When they made that trade, I instantly thought this has a chance to be a really good trade, because you know, you're going to have to pay Greg Newsome. Not sure he was the best fit on this defense with what you already had. And, you know, getting Tyson Campbell, kind of taking that Martin Emerson role that, you know, never really panned out because of Emerson's, you know, injury situation. I thought that was a terrific trade. So you tell me, like, how do you think they're going to play? Like, how much? Because you mentioned it. There's no Schwartz. There's no Garrett. So I think they kind of want to have the same mentality, but I don't know that they're going to be able to play the same way exactly, because, you know, when you have to triple team Myles Garrett, that just opens up so much other stuff. And I don't know that they have the cornerback depth to stick in man all day long like they used to be able to. And I don't know if they're going to be able to get to the quarterback as quickly without Myles Garrett. So you tell me, how do you think they're going to play? Because they have some real strengths that they haven't had in the recent past, but you know, they're also going to be missing a guy in Myles Garrett, who just made that defense work so well and that style of play.
0: Yeah, I think that this, you know, my concerns with the defense, I like the starting lineup a great deal. My concerns are more the depth. There's really not a linebacker behind Schlesinger and Quincy Williams, who's played much in the NFL. There's really not a corner behind Tyson Campbell. Now you got Damari Mathis, but it's been a long time. He played the majority of his snaps back in 2022, who has played a lot behind Campbell or Denzel Ward. And then I think it's really important on this defensive line that Mason Graham and Mike Hall, who are your first picks in the 2024 and 2025 draft respectively, that they become difference makers, especially Mason Graham, 5th overall pick.
3: Yeah, you know who I'm not worried about at all is Carson Schlesinger. I mean, he's going to be an absolute cog, an absolute stalwart for that defense for the next 10 years. And, you know, they've had good linebackers, but man, like, I don't know when's the last time they had a guy like that right there. So I think that, you know, kind of starts with him a little bit, making plays in the middle of the field. You know, they're going to have to stay healthy at corner. But, you know, McNeil Warren, it'll be interesting. How do you think they're going to use him? Because, you know, there's some similarities to Delpit, but I think they can play off one another. You know, I think they'll have some 3 safety looks too. I'm really interested to see how they use him, and I didn't get a great sense of it, you know, coming out of the offseason. What do you think that, you know, what role do you think he's going to play, and how do you think he and Delpit can play off one another?
0: Yeah, I think that we are going to play a lot of three safety. And I think that, you know, when they look at sometimes maybe some of the lack of depth perhaps in that linebacker room, they're thinking of, you know, Delpit or Emmanuel McNeil Warren getting in the box and being close to the line of scrimmage. I think they have confidence, obviously, in Ronnie Hickman, who can be one of the, you know, is the post safety. But I do think that they feel like they can rotate those guys. I think we might even play a little more too high under this in this scheme with Mike Rutenberg than perhaps we had played, you know, last year. And so there are going to be a lot of variations with those safeties. But I think you're going to see a lot of Ronnie Hickman, Grant Delpit, and Emmanuel McNeil Warren on the field.
3: And it kind of compensates for your issues that, you know, your issues with quarterback depth and nickel depth, I would assume.
0: For sure. For sure. And yeah. I think, I don't know how much big nickel will play. I think it's going to be more kind of that big dime package where it's 3-3 with Miles Hart in the slot. But you're right, in the event that, you know, you do suffer some injuries there, we are pretty thin at corner, and that's a way just to get your best players onto the field. And I think that's exactly what the Cleveland Browns are going to do.
3: Yeah, no, and we'll see. Like, so linebacker, you're set. You would think defensive tackle. You've got your edge rusher in verse. You know, corner feels like it's a position maybe in transition a little bit based on what happens with Denzel Ward long term. But, man, when he plays, he's still one of the best. And kind of same thing at safety as well. So I think they're going to have some decisions to make with some of the older guys. Okay, you know, are we going to keep this guy with our young core coming up? Or are we just going to build around our young core completely? I mean, I think they have some flexibility, you know, to go a bunch of different ways there. You know, it's crazy. Like, so I covered the Browns. My last year covering the Browns was the Flacco year where they went to Houston. So that was 2023. Is that right?
0: Yep, 23.
3: I think other than Watson, now there's probably a couple of guys I'm forgetting, but Denzel Ward is the only guy still in the locker room from that year. I mean, just Delpit, was Delpit hurt that year, and Egan hurt the year before?
0: No, he was hurt the year before.
3: So Delpit is another, but like, it just goes to show how much that locker room has turned over in just 3 years. I mean, there's probably only four or five players that are still in the locker room from that year.
0: We went through this not that long ago on Browns Daily, and it is basically it's basically a complete transformation of the roster. So I'm going to go through it right now because I'm looking at it. So from the 2023 team.
3: Hickman was there. Delpit was there. Ward was there. Watson
0: Corey Bohorquez. Okay. Corey Bohorquez.
3: Was he? I guess he was there in 2023. Okay. Bohorquez.
0: Delpit.
3: Yes.
0: Hickman.
3: Yes.
0: Denzel Ward. DeJuan Jones.
3: Hickman had just started to play at the end of that year. Like, he was not.
0: Yep.
3: I think he started in that Houston game. Yeah, DeJuan Jones. Yeah, he was another guy that got hurt that year.
0: DeJuan Jones. Isaiah McGuire.
3: Awesome kid. Yep.
0: Good kid. And then Cedric Tillman was in that draft class. Denzel Ward, Deshaun Watson, Alex Wright, Luke Whippler. But that's like 10 guys, and that was everybody that had been on the team at any point in that season. 10 guys from 2023. Yeah. That's not that long ago. And if you go back to, I think, 2022 when we traded for Deshaun, it's even less because DeWand, Whippler, McGuire, Hickman were all in that rookie class. So take them out. It's been an incredible turnover, and you're right. It's very much a team in transition, and it's kind of just Delpit and Ward on the defensive side that have been here, and on the offensive side, it's really been kind of Deshaun Watson. That's it. That's with this football team, but they've got a chance to go.
3: This is another reason I like the Miles trade, because I think as a Browns fan, the last couple of years, it's like, all right, are we trying to be good? Are we trying to make the playoff? Are we building for the future? I think it was, you know, from the outside looking at it, it was unclear what the direction is. Like, I think this will be a fun year for Browns fans, because even if they don't win, and obviously you want to win every game, especially in the NFL, but for a Browns fan, I think it's going to be enjoyable watching the development of the young guys. Win or lose, you can at least take that away. Okay, like, you know, they played so-and-so competitive, but man, Casey Concepcion is really, you know, busting out as an impact returner and, you know, guy who can make plays, quick passes out of the slot. Oh boy, you know, we've got a big time, you know, physical wideout in Denzel Boston. Oh, look at the steps Mason Graham is taking. So I think it's just going to be more enjoyable to watch this team than it has been the last couple of years. Because, I mean, let's face it, it's just been – the offense has been almost unwatchable the last couple of years, save a couple of moments that, you know, Shador provided. It's just been really hard. And I think it's going to be a much more balanced team, even if the defense is not as good. And I think there's going to be, you know, real takeaways even in losses this year, which, you know, you can you know, put down as future pillars of the program.
0: Yeah, certainly. And that's all you could ask for. That's all you can hope is that we will be that on offense and that it will be a lot of fun. Jake, you're always a lot of fun. We certainly appreciate the time and hopping on with us here today. And hopefully I'll see you around soon.
3: You'll see me soon. See you, Nathan.
0: All right. Jake Trotter right there, senior college football writer for ESPN on the hotline. That'll do it for hour number one here on the program. Hour number two coming up. We got some tight ends. We've got some things to watch, and we have got some mailbag, and we've got Andrew Siciliano with Denzel Boston from the best podcast available. So a lot to get to here on Cleveland Browns Daily on 850 ESPN Cleveland.
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0: 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All right, we've been doing this series on the ESPN, talking to the execs, where they rank the top 10 tight ends in 2026. It's execs, coaches, and scouts. How it works, voters gave their own top 10 at the position. Then we compile the results, rank the candidates based on the number of top 10 votes, composite average, dozens of interviews with research and film study from Matt Bowen, as well as ESPN research. More than 70 voters submitted a ballot on at least one position, in many cases all position. Additional voting and follow-up calls with those surveyed contributed to placements. This was not a five-year projection or a career achievement award, but meant to answer a simple question: who are the best players right now? We are starting at the tight end position today. And my first goal, and I have not seen this list, is to try to figure out the top 10 tight ends on this list in the National Football League.
1: Correct.
0: All right. So here is where I am going to start. And I'm just going to kind of go through tight ends that I think are going to be on this list. And then we'll try to get the order right. And then the goal is to try to see if I can get 10 for 10 on just getting them on the list, and then we'll go and we'll try to place them on the list accurately. Okay. Travis Kelce.
1: Still scrolling. Hang on.
0: Travis Kelce's got to be on the list. I mean, come on.
1: Travis Kelce

0: is on the list.
1: Okay. Travis Kelce is on the list. Trey McBride is on the list.
0: On the list.
1: Brock Bowers is on the list.
0: Is on the list.
1: Kyle Pitts is on the list.
0: Yes.
1: Tyler Warren.
0: Yes.
1: Is on the list. I think Colston Loveland is going to be on the list.
0: Yes.
1: I think Harold Fannin is going to be on the list.
0: He's not in the top 10.
1: Is he an honorable mention?
0: He is an honorable mention.
1: Okay. All right. By the way, that is Brock, Tyler Warren, Colston Loveland, Harold Fannin, all rookies.
0: Yep. On Harold Fannin Jr., quote, his arrow is up. He's a chess piece that can maneuver in space. He should be a 100-catch guy. That is from an NFC executive.
1: Okay. Kittle?
0: On the list, yes.
1: There were some guys that were injured last year, like a Tucker Kraft.
0: Tucker Kraft did make this list, yes.
1: Okay. So I'm at 8. Sam Laporta?
0: Yes.
1: All right, that's 9. Harold Fannin should be on the list. Now it's kind of, we're like digging real deep now in terms of people that could be on here. So I'm going to give, I'm just going to start naming some people of people that I have in a certain similar area. So I'm going to have, TJ Hawkinson. I'm going to have Dalton Schultz. I'm going to have Hunter Henry. I'm going to have Juwan Johnson. I'm going to have Dallas Goedert. Zach Ertz. AJ Barner. And Jake Ferguson. Those are going to be my honorable mentions, and I would imagine that one of them is the 10th person.
0: No.
1: Wow.
0: And I can tell you, only one of those guys you just named is an honorable mention.
1: Okay, all right. Mark Andrews.
0: Mark Andrews is your 10th on the list.
1: Yeah, he was injured last year. Okay, so we got all 10. Fannin's an honorable mention. Is A.J. Barner an honorable mention?
0: Not even on the list.
1: Is Dallas Goedert?
0: Dallas Goedert, receiving votes.
1: Receiving votes, okay. Hunter Henry?
0: Receiving votes.
1: T.J. Hawkinson?
0: Receiving votes.
1: Dalton Schultz?
0: Receiving votes.
1: Juwan Johnson?
0: Receiving votes.
1: So Zach Ertz?
0: Not on the list at all.
1: Then Jake Ferguson.
0: Honorable mention, Jake Ferguson.
1: Are there more honorable mentions that I have not listed?
0: Yes.
1: Okay. How many?
0: Four.
1: Four more?
0: Three.
1: Dalton Kincaid?
0: Dalton Kincaid, a very gifted athlete. He hasn't put it all together yet, but that's partly due to injury. He absolutely can. I expect him to.
1: Okay.
0: The top honorable mention, Buffalo Bills tight end, Dalton Kincaid.
1: Okay. The kid in Jacksonville that they just gave the contract to, Brenton Strange.
0: Brenton Strange was in the receiving votes category.
1: Okay.
0: Of the guys in the receiving votes category, you're only missing two of those as well.
1: Isaiah Likely.
0: He's in receiving votes.
1: Njoku?
0: No Njoku.
1: Darnell Washington.
0: No.
1: Nothing.
0: Nope.
1: I thought maybe kind of like because of what he is kind of a little bit of an outlier. He was gonna get in there. Cade Otton?
0: Nope.
1: Chig Okonkwo?
0: Nope.
1: Aronde Gadsden?
0: Is your last receiving votes.
1: Okay.
0: So two more of the honorable mention guys are missing.
1: And I haven't said their names at all.
0: Nope. I will tell you, you have said a guy that plays for the same team as one of these guys. Pat Freiermuth is on here. He doesn't belong in the top tier, but he's a playmaker.
1: Anymore.
0: That's what they say. And then the other guy is someone who had a teammate on this list.
1: A teammate in the top 10?
0: Correct.
1: Is he still that person's teammate?
0: He is.
1: Cole Kmet?
0: Cole Kmet, the Chicago Bears.
1: That is very interesting. And nobody made it from the Rams.
0: Nope.
1: I thought maybe it was going to be like Charlie Kohler. They were going to say he's like the best blocking tight end, so he was going to make it.
0: Yeah, Charlie Kohler not on this list.
1: Okay. All right. I'm going to go 1 to 10.
0: Let's do it.
1: Can we do it that way?
0: Sure.
1: All right. I'm going to say number 1 is Trey McBride.
0: Do you want me to tell you as we go?
1: I'm going to say number 2 is Brock Bowers. I'm going to say number 3 is going to be George Kittle. 4 is going to be Kelce. 5 is going to be Tucker Kraft. 6 is going to be Kyle Pitts. 7, Tyler Warren. 8 is going to be Mark Andrews on reputation. 9, Laporta. And 10, Colston Loveland.
0: All right, here we go.
1: Number 1.
0: Number 1. Las Vegas Raiders tight end Brock Bowers checks in at number 1.
1: All right, and I had him 2. Is McBride 2?
0: Trey McBride, number 2, the Arizona All right. Cardinals.
1: So I had directionally correct. Number 3, I have Kittle.
0: George Kittle, number 3.
1: Number 4, I have Kelce.
0: Number 4 is Sam Laporta.
1: Ooh, so I was way low on him. He was, hasn't he, like, been banged up?
0: He has. Despite Laporta's low production due to injury, evaluators did not see a drop-off in his play. He appeared in 9 games and produced a career-low 40 catches for 489 yards and 3 touchdowns.
1: Okay. Number 5, I have Tucker Kraft.
0: Number 5 is Tyler Warren.
1: Boy, at 7. Okay. Man, they're dissing Kelce. Big time. 6, I had Kyle Pitts.
0: Number 6 is Tucker Kraft.
1: Okay, so I was close on him. Laporta is really the only one I've been way off on. 7, I had Warren.
0: Number 7 is Colston Loveland.
1: Loveland. Travis Kelce, the disrespect is outrageous right now for Travis Kelce. All right, number 8, I had Andrews.
0: Number 8 is Kyle Pitts.
1: Number 9, I had Laporta.
0: Number 9 is Mark Andrews.
1: They have Kelce 10th on this list. That's blasphemy.
0: Number 10, Travis Kelce. Kelce is far from a burner at age 36, but it's hard to argue with his production last season. His 429 yards after the catch ranked 3rd among this year's tight end candidate pool. Kelce was in much better shape than the previous year, and it showed, though 9 drops were not ideal. He's the ageless wonder at the position, an NFC personnel evaluator said. His elite route savvy body control and instincts allow him to still compete at a high level despite him getting up in age.
1: That's crazy, man.
0: There were people who submitted ballots that did not have Travis Kelce in their ballot.
1: That's just hate. That's haters.
0: And the highest anyone ranked him was 5.
1: That is hard for me to get my head around.
0: There you go.
1: Wow. Wow. Wowie, wowie, wow, wow.
0: The league has lost interest in Travis Kelce.
1: So I'm curious to see. So they had Bowers number 1. The all pros last year were AP first team all pro was McBride. Second team was Pitts. And McBride is ranked 1st and Pitts 6th. I mean, McBride's 2nd and Pitts is 6th.
0: Feels like a lot of weight went on Brock Bowers' rookie year.
1: Yeah. Yeah.
0: Because I think I'd take McBride, too. He's a machine.
1: A machine. He is an absolute unit and machine. That is the truth. All right, so those are the top 10 tight ends in the league. Harold Fannin, where did he rank in the honorable mentions?
0: He was the 4th honorable mention.
1: Not for long, folks.
0: They're sleeping on him.
1: sleeping on Fannin. Gibbe's not going to like the disrespect his alma mater's receiving. It was like when Siciliano was taking shots at Bowling Green yesterday.
0: I know. They're not from power institutions.
1: Yeah. Can you believe it that he'd say that? Can you believe it?
0: I can't. Can you believe that?
1: Can you believe that? All right. When we come back, we're going to get into the mailbag and give you a little bit of what's going on, what to watch. Cleveland Browns Daily, presented by BallyBet on 850 ESPN Cleveland.
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1: 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It makes your life easier. It's going to also help you save money. 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So, yes, please check that out. All right. For the Guardians this week, a lot of games throughout the week on Guardians.tv and on Peacock on Sunday at 12:15 versus the Tampa Bay Rays. The PGA, it's the 3M Open Thursday to Sunday on CBS and Paramount Plus. And then here we go, House of Dragons season three, episode six this Sunday, 9 p.m. on HBO Max. That show is on fire right now. It is. The last few episodes have been electric.
2: I'm not Bo. I can't talk about it with you. I apologize.
1: That's okay. But you're a young Gabriel and a great man.
2: Well, thank you.
1: Yeah.
2: I'll have to check it out, though. This is pre-Game of Thrones, yes?
1: It is pre-Game of Thrones, okay. Yes. Significantly so.
2: I'm going to tap in, then.
1: Tap in.
2: Let's do it.
1: All right, let's do it.
2: All right, you ready for some mailbag?
1: Yep.
2: Okay. We're going to start from Slater on the email. Great Z. What would you recommend to a shaky 13 handicap golfer that just wants to get better? Specifically, what is your recommendation for finding a pro to get lessons with? I sadly live in Southwest Ohio and keep second guessing where I should go to find an instructor that isn't going to attempt to completely reshape my swing, or is that the move? You tell me, you're the man. And he signs off with, I'm Ron Burgundy.
1: I love it with a question mark. All right, 13 handicap, what's the... Just get better from 150 yards and in. So short game, short approach shots, chipping, putting, that's where you score. You get better and you become a very good chipper, somebody who gets up and down half the time. You become somebody who is hitting the green consistently when you're inside, you know, in the fairway or in the rough from inside of 150 yards, your score is just going to go down. That's where you score. Obviously, you want to be in play off the tee. So if you're somebody who's a 13 because you're hitting multiple balls OB, you've got to rein that in. But the scoring in this game happens from inside of 150 yards. That's where I would say. In terms of the pro, obviously, if you're at a club, hopefully your club has a good pro. If not, you know, I would inquire around, find somebody who is a PGA professional, and find somebody who they think works. Now, they should be the ones that tell you if you need a complete revamp, but my guess is, you know, muscle memory is so deep, there's going to be some type of a tweak there. But, yeah, that's what I would be looking for. Someplace that can get you not only where you can hit the ball in the air. I think that's very important to see it as opposed to just hitting it, you know, into a screen. But also can get you all that good TrackMan data. And that can really kind of help you understand, you know, the impact of certain things in your swing on the ball flight.
2: There you go, Slater. Hope that helps. Over to Twitter or the X platform. Trey Carey asks, what is your dream World Cup final match and what stadium would be best? I'm wrestling with an answer for this one.
1: I would probably say dream final would be USA and Croatia. We haven't seen USA there, and I would have my homeland of Croatia. In what stadium? I mean, is the Bernabeu the greatest soccer stadium on the planet?
2: Probably, yeah. It's probably the most advanced.
1: Now, if you're saying just for environment, it would be like Mexico against anybody in a World Cup final in Stadio as the Azteca.
2: That place is a palace.
1: Yeah.
2: So I would say it's the U.S., and I don't know who the opponent would be because, like, I don't want to say England because I kind of like England. They have a lot of Arsenal players. And I'd pick Seattle just because soccer culture is so deeply ingrained there. I'd say at Lumen Field. Just the way that stadium's built, too. I mean, the sound is just on top of you. Yeah. The Sounders were one of the founding clubs of Major League Soccer. The culture is there. I think that would just be awesome. And I think, like, you saw the hype for the World Cup here this year when we were winning. I think it would be super, super cool just to experience that.
1: Yeah, I agree. States. I know it's bad radio, young Gabriel, but I agree.
2: I would say France, just to prove we're among the best of the best. Okay. Browns backers North Jersey asks, what's your favorite flavor lollipop?
1: That's an odd one. When I was a kid, as a child, as a young man, I enjoyed a purple Tootsie Roll Pop, and I enjoyed a watermelon Blow Pop.
2: The root beer Dum Dums. Fire.
1: Nothing for me. That does is less than zero for me.
2: Fire. Okay, real quick, Bobby time.
1: Hey, Bobby!
2: If you could erase one NFL rule forever, which one disappears and what glorious chaos replaces it? For me, it's got to be the ball out of the back of the end zone being a touchback. Stupid rule.
1: Great one. Yes. If you fumble it out of the end zone, if you fumble it and it goes through the end zone and out, like, for example, when Hollywood Higgins got hit, we should just get the ball right there where the ball stopped.
2: Yep.
1: That's it. That is a horrible rule. I think another horrible rule is if you catch the ball falling out of bounds on top of your feet and your toes, that's a catch. But if you catch the ball in the back of the end zone facing the field of play with both toes down, the bottoms of your feet in the end zone, and then your heels touch out of bounds, somehow that's out of bounds. No, I have possession. I'm in the end zone. That's the end of it. That's a touchdown. If the tip of the ball breaking the plane for 1 millisecond is a touchdown, how's that not a touchdown? Idiotic. And I'd also get rid of dumb, like, I know you can't get rid of this, but for example, if there is, like, on a 3rd and 17 and there's a defensive hold that has nothing to do with the play at all and it's an automatic first down, like, some of these things can't be automatic first downs. But you can't have teams then blatantly holding on 3rd and 17 just to give up 5 yards. So that's a tough one. And then the other would be, like, roughing the passer needs to be not a judgment call. It needs to be just clearly defined because those 15-yard penalties are such massive game-changing penalties that they got to get it right. And too often, they're ridiculous. Like, falling on somebody, you're tackling them. It's football. Like, what do you mean?
2: I know it's bad radio,
1: but you agree. Of course, it's ridiculous.
2: You can permanently ban one sound from existence. Which sound disappears forever, and what unexpected chaos follows?
1: Gibbe knows what sound I would want to disappear forever. I don't think I can say it on the radio.
2: A mysterious billionaire offers you $50 million, but once a month you must publicly explain, with charts and statistics, why soup is actually a type of sport.
1: Fine, I love soup. Do I take the deal? I take the deal, and all of a sudden, soup's going to be in the Olympics.
2: Two more quick ones. If you could have any superpower.
1: How does he even think of that?
2: What would it be and why?
1: If I could what?
2: If you could have any superpower, what would it be and why?
1: The ability to transport myself and my loved ones anywhere in the world in the blink of an eye. So forget private travel. This is called instant travel. Like, we want to go to Florence. Boom. We're in Florence.
2: Perfect. When will you make your return to AIW?
1: I've thought about it. It's got to be the right opportunity with the right people, but it is definitely in the back of my mind. If he's talking about to the ring commentary, I'm sure I'll do in the winter once the season's over. But for in the ring, I definitely want to do one more, I think.
2: That's the mailbag.
1: That is the mailbag. Andrew Siciliano with Denzel Boston coming up next. Cleveland Browns Daily on 850 ESPN Cleveland.
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12: This week on the best podcast available, none other than the man who's turning heads not only on the field but like on social as well when all these clips are getting out there. It's Denzel Boston, rookie wide receiver of your Cleveland Browns. And fresh off the practice field, Denzel, we're recording this Wednesday after OTAs. How'd it go out there today?
13: Today went good. I feel like, you know, the offense was really coming together today. We were meshing real well, making plays all over the place. So today was a great day.
12: I would have to imagine, and I know you've spoken about the learning curve and the playbook and all this, but like I would have to imagine each day gets a little better. Like compare today's practice, for example, with day one of rookie minicamp, Mother's Day weekend.
13: Yeah, so, you know, coming in, the comparison is it is getting easier. You know, we're repeating plays, just running out of different formations with different movements. But for sure, like coming in that first day, it was like big eyes, not understanding anything going on. But, you know, now it's kind of like, you know, you kind of get in the routine of, you kind of find your routine of how to study, how to get that stuff down. And then, you know, again, it's like we're starting to repeat plays now a little more and get the philosophies down.
14: Travis Schweitzer, the OC, mentioned that as well today on the podium about you picking up the playbook. You mentioned about learning how to study.
13: Mm-hmm.
14: How do you study? Like, compare this to college.
13: Yeah, you know, so for me, I mean, the college playbook for some reason came really easy to me, you know. But when I got here, there's a lot more to it. I think I said confisticated in my last interview. I'm gonna say okay. I'm gonna say sophisticated this time.
14: Okay. Wait a minute. Let's explain. You were on NFL Network Tuesday afternoon, Tuesday evening.
13: Yeah.
14: And some people noticed you said the playbook was confisticated?
13: Yeah, I said confisticated.
14: We get tongue-tied. It happens.
13: It happens. You know, complex and sophisticated together. Okay. But I'm gonna say sophisticated. Now,
14: did you realize in the moment you said it?
13: No, I didn't. I didn't at all.
14: So someone pointed it out to you.
13: Yeah, someone did. I think my dad texted me. He was like, confisticated. I was like, yeah, I guess so. And then I went and looked it up. I was like, is that a real word? And I was like, that's not a real word. Made one up, but.
14: Hey, can we make it a word?
13: Right? Hey, just make it
14: okay.
13: One. Be good. Yeah. Add it to the dictionary.
14: The playbook is confisticated. But they're putting you in motion a lot. Like they're putting a lot on your plate. The whole thing was, oh, he's the big body guy. He could be your red zone guy. He's your jump ball catch radius guy. No, you're more than that. And I think all the work that they've given you in these first couple of weeks here shows that, doesn't it?
13: Oh, for sure. You know, they're having me do a lot of different things, a lot of different routes. So I think that's kind of a testament of, you know, what I can do. And, you know, I'm just trying to, you know, like Coach was saying, pick up all the playbook and, you know, just make sure I'm executing that at the highest level that I can.
14: What's the competition been like with the vets now that they're there?
13: Oh, it's been great. You know, every day we're building off each other. You know, I'm learning from them, and I don't know if they're learning from me necessarily, but, you know, I try to just show up every day and, you know, just put my best foot forward. It's been good, though. They've taken me in greatly like a brother, so I'm greatly appreciated for it.
14: Have you had that? Listen, I know it's only OTAs. Have you had your welcome to the NFL moment yet? Like a wow, kind of this is cool moment?
13: I mean, just being, sometimes, you know, just being on the field, I see Deshaun Watson over there, quarterback. I'm like, okay, I'm in the NFL. Or, you know, like I'm just walking around the locker room, you know, I'm seeing Del Pitt today. Like I seen Del Pitt today. I was like, okay, cool. You know what I mean? Like seeing Judy around, like all when I see those guys, I was kind of like, that's like welcome to the NFL. Now on the field, that I'm sure it's coming.
14: All right, what's Monk like? Other than a yeller, you can't say he yells a lot, but like, tell me something else about him.
13: Coach Monken, I say, you know, yeah. Okay, well, obviously I can't state that one, so. He's a super high energy. Coach knows how to joke. Coach is going to throw jokes out there. He's going to lighten the mood when he's going to get on us, but then he's going to throw a joke. He's going to make it funny, you know? So, I say just Coach Monken, he's a really funny, you know, takes his job very seriously, but also knows how to be a great leader and like get, I feel like, you know, capture a team and how they feel, you know?
14: And I know you've gotten a feel of the city so far. Let's talk a little bit off the field, Denzel. You mentioned, you again, on that NFL Network interview with my friends Ian and Judy, that you and a couple of guys went to Cedar Point. Did someone say, hey, like how did that whole thing came about? You guys just want to go ride roller coasters?
13: Yeah, so we were just looking for something to do over the weekend.
14: Who's,
13: you know,
14: we?
13: It was me, Casey, and then Cole.
14: Okay.
13: So some of the receivers, and so we all went. It was mainly KC's idea. He was like, hey, we should get out, you know, we should probably clear our mind a little bit over this 4-day weekend.
14: Like it.
13: And then get back to the playbook when we get back. So we went out there to Cedar Point. He found Cedar Point. I was like, hey, let's go out here. They got supposedly some of the best roller coasters in the U.S.
14: Heck yeah.
13: Go get a little thrill, a little adrenaline. And yeah, just, you know, do something that's outside of football and kind of explore a little bit.
14: What was your favorite?
13: Definitely Steel Vengeance. That thing is a thrill.
14: So are you a roller coaster guy?
13: I love
14: clearly.
13: I like roller coasters a lot. Like, I'm a big adrenaline person. I like anything that gives me adrenaline. So, yeah, going like on the Steel Vengeance like that was a crazy one. But I say I like roller coasters as a whole. It just got to be fast and has to have a lot of like drops and spins and all that type of stuff.
14: Dude, how many did you do?
13: I think so. We went on Steel Vengeance twice. We went on another one twice. And then I probably went on about six total.
14: All right. So my niece, again, let's talk age here. My niece is probably not that much younger than you. She came to visit me last summer, and she goes, "Hey, can we go to Six Flags? I'm in California."
13: Mm-hmm.
14: And I went, "Sure." So she ended up going on like 15 different rides.
13: Oh, wow.
14: And like by the end of the day, I think I went on 8 or 9. I'm mm-hmm. like, you know what? I'm good. Like, your old uncle's gonna sit here and you can keep doing it. And she kept like going and going and going and going. You don't get sick of like that pit in your stomach?
13: No, I like it. I think it's just like, woo, you know what I mean? I'm alive kind of feeling.
14: I get it like the first couple of times. And then you're like, all right, I'm good.
13: Like, once you get
14: maybe
13: that
14: I'm
13: initial
14: just old.
13: Nah.
14: Yeah. Maybe that. All right. You were also in LA for the rookie premiere. How cool was that?
13: It was cool. It was a good time, especially like, you know, seeing all the guys that kind of came in with you, I guess, in one big draft class, just getting to hang out with them, have camaraderie with them. And also the little events that they do for us was really fun. Signed like 10,000, 12,000 items, though. That was draining. That was draining. But besides
14: that's
13: that,
14: exhausting.
13: Exhausting.
14: Exhausting. Ooh. Signing your autograph.
13: Yeah. We got to talk to Tom Brady. And he is the most intense person I've ever talked to or listened to speak. Like, it was super intense.
14: Okay, was this a one-on-one or he was up on stage?
13: He was, we were like in like a Socratic seminar. That's what they used to call it in high school. And it's like, everyone's in a circle around the table and he was just at the front. Him, Michael Rubin, and Travis Scott. And they were kind of just putting game on us, but Tom was extremely intense with the way he was talking, the way that he was just discussing his career and like how he kind of does everything and how he did do everything.
14: What'd he say? Like, what made it so intense?
13: I wouldn't say it's what he was saying. I'd say it's more the way he was saying it. You know, it was more just talking about how all the drive that he had to have to get to where he was, you know, his love for the game and how he became he won 7, right? It was 7 Super Bowls.
14: Yeah.
13: You know, how he won 7 Super Bowls and just talking about all that stuff. And then people had other questions and stuff like that they were asking him, you know, like, how do you feel about certain things and how do I approach this? And just the way he was, like, very directive, very just, you know, just very, very, very directive on what he was talking about and in an intense kind of mood. Like, it was like you're watching a video. And, you know, like, people are, like, making, like, a little edit, and it makes it super intense. But it was, like, real life, if that makes sense.
14: What was the one message or the one lesson that you took from it?
13: You know, I just love his story of how, you know, he had to work when he was at Michigan. So when he was talking about his story of how he had to work through Michigan, you know, he gets to the Patriots. He has to work his way up at the Patriots as well. You know, just listening to the way he was speaking about that, I feel like, in a way, I kind of connect in that way just from, you know, being underlooked when I was younger and through college, you know, having to sit 2 years and, you know what I mean? So just his story is very inspiring to me.
14: Okay, on that note, you know who Maurice Jones-Drew is? Former NFL running champion, Pro Bowl running back. He's now on NFL Network.
13: Does he play for Jacksonville?
14: He played for Jacksonville, right, drafted by the Jaguars, and there's the story. At a UCLA, he got drafted in the 2nd round,
13: mm-hmm. okay?
14: And he later went on to run for 9,000 yards and win a rushing championship, and the guy's awesome. But to this day, he's still angry that he went in the 2nd round.
13: Yeah.
14: And he's carried that chip on his shoulder. Do you have that?
13: Oh, I have that chip 100%. You know, coach asked me when he called me for a draft. You know what I mean? You know, how do you feel? I'm angry. But I'm eager to get to work. I'm eager to learn. I'm eager to get better. And I'm eager to go work, you know? So it's a chip I'm always going to have, you know? And that's just something that's not going to leave anytime soon. Like, I'm going to be probably thinking about that when I'm 50, 60 years old, you know? So that's just what it is.
14: Well, he's like 40 years old or 40, whatever. He's probably going to get mad if I say he's 40. I don't remember how old he is, but I think he's 40. Yeah, he still gets angry about it today. And now his kid's going to go to UCLA and follow in his footsteps. Denzel, carry that chip on the shoulder. It's going to make Browns fans love you even more than they already do. We appreciate your time, man. See you when I am back there for mandatory minicamp in a couple of weeks, man. Thanks for doing this.
13: All right, cool. Yeah, thank you. I'll see you there.
15: Can't wait to see Boston on the field and really everybody, because guess what, folks? Tomorrow, the quarterbacks, the rookies, they report here to the Cross Country Mortgage Campus in Berea to get the 2026 Cleveland Browns training camp underway. Tomorrow, Jason Gibbs, Matt Fontana will steward you through Cleveland Browns Daily. Here we go. It's go time, folks. As always, big thanks to Jake Trotter for joining us on the program. For young Gabriel, for Dr. J, for the great Gibby, I am Nathan Zagura saying thanks for listening to Cleveland Browns Daily presented by Ballybet on 850 ESPN Cleveland.
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29: Sox won a franchise record-tying 15th consecutive game after beating the Orioles 6-3 in the opener of their doubleheader. They go for the franchise record in Game 2 tonight. Pirates scored a pair of runs off reliever Fernando Cruz, top 10, defeated the Yankees 5-3. New York lefty Max Fried returns from a left elbow bone bruise for Game 2 tonight. The quarterback competition in Alabama, among the topics addressed by Crimson Tide coach Kalen DeBoer at SEC Media Days today. Keelan Russell, Austin Mack competing for the job heading into fall camp, which is going to lead to a tough decision, according to DeBoer.
30: It's one that we're fortunate to have, and it's going to be one that when we do make the decision that we'll be confident we'll do a great job, because they are two guys that are well-respected by our entire football team because of how they work, who they are as people, and the production and what they look like on the football field.
29: WNBA Minnesota star Nafisa Collier making her season debut after being sidelined following surgeries on both ankles. 22 points, 9 rebounds. Lynx lead Seattle 80-76, 20 seconds left in regulation.
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6: Shannon Pitt, who's number two in your list of kings?
7: I got to go with the king of pop, Michael Jackson. Finally watched the Michael movie, The Family, outstanding, breaking all kind of records.
6: Sure.
7: So yeah, going with Michael Jackson, king of pop, number two.
6: I'm going to go off the board a little bit. I'm going to go completely fictional. Mufasa. I mean, he was the original Lion King. I know Simba was celebrated, but Mufasa was king of the forest before it became Simba. That's an easy one for me.
8: And what did Simba sing because of Mufasa?
7: I just can't wait to be king
6: because dad was king already.
8: So good. Such a great king Mufasa was.
6: Thank you.
8: Yeah.
6: So Mufasa off the board for me.
7: But did Mufasa ever have to worry about Joe Jackson though? That's what I want to know.
8: His name was Scar.
6: He had to worry about Scar, which was worse.
7: But Michael had to worry about his brother too, because Jermaine always trying to take the spotlight. And you saw what Marlon was trying to do out here, trying to do this little Marlon dance during the victory talk. Mufasa didn't have to put up with that. Didn't have to put up with Joe.
6: You're right.
7: Michael did.
6: You're right. All Mufasa put up with was death.
1: Long live the king. This is Freddie and Harry.

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0: I really think he's hanging on by a thread. If they don't get it done, if they don't get to the playoffs, they're going to have a new head coach in Cincinnati next year. Zach Taylor's a really good guy. I think he's a pretty good coach. But two, I'm not willing to go above that number.
1: I want to change mine then.
0: Go ahead.
1: I'm going 2.5.
0: Okay. I guess we don't have to worry about this
1: because I really didn't want to give him a three. And
0: right. Okay.
1: There's no reason for me to just give him a three. 2.5.
0: Okay, that works. I guess he understands now the trust meter. One being bad, five being good. It's the Wednesday Groove with Unknown. It's Freddie and Harry. He's Harry Douglas. I'm Freddie Coleman. Who said that Myles Garrett, now that he's a Ram, is out of his excuses to win games? This is ESPN Radio, the ESPN app, and ESPN Plus.
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4: I'm Christine Lisi.
5: 1-1. Chapman throws. Alonso swings and rips one. Too short. Back in it by Chang. He plants. He throws to first. In time! The Red Sox have tied the record going back to 1901, 15 wins in a row.
4: Final call on WEEI of the Red Sox 6-3 victory over the Orioles. Boston will go for the franchise record in Game 2 of their doubleheader tonight. Pirates scored 2 in the top of the 10th off reliever Fernando Cruz, defeated the Yankees 5-3 in the opener of that doubleheader. After missing the last 30 games recovering from hand surgery, Guardians third baseman Jose Ramirez back tonight versus the Twins. Cleveland virtually tied with the White Sox atop the AL Central. Ole Miss coach Pete Golding talked about Lane Kiffin today, but his rant at SEC Media Days wasn't directed at his predecessor, rather at the tampering allegations made by Clemson coach Dabo Sweeney. Golding called out what he sees as hypocrisy in a broken system, which he said has put a lot of people in bad positions. Regarding Kiffin, now at LSU, Golding says they're on great terms.
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1: Well, if you're anywhere worth between $13 and $65, you can't get those bills paid.
0: Some cheap yams.
1: Hey, I didn't say they were cheap or inexpensive. I'm just saying that's the cost of doing business. $13 to $65 just to have a barbecue companion. How lonely are people in Russia?
0: I know. In all reality, like, it is yeah. weird.
1: It's very weird. Can you imagine that kind of service in the ATL?
0: I would actually be scared of that kind of service.
1: Yes.
0: In the ATL.
1: I don't want people just showing up to my house.
0: No.
1: Mm-mm. I don't need that kind of cookout.
0: You're my barbecue buddy.
1: Exactly. I don't need those kind of yams.
0: You're my friend to the end.
1: Next thing you know, it's like the cable guy
0: part
1: two.
0: You don't want no infected yams.
1: Right. Next thing we go from the cable guy to the cookout guy part two. Mm-mm. I'm here for you, Harry.
0: You don't want no molded yams.
2: I want
0: Show
2: you,
0: me
2: yo.
0: The way.
2: Uncle Yam.
1: Yeah, exactly. Oh, Uncle. No. No, thank you.
0: No, sir.
1: Amber and Ian comes your way next for Harry Douglas, Shannon Penn, E-Dog, Eric Hanneman. I'm Freddie Coleman. This has been the Wednesday Groove on the mighty ESPN Radio, the ESPN app, and 6X Channel 80. Take care, God bless, and keep cool.
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12: Christine Lisi. The hottest team in baseball, the Red Sox, won a franchise record tying 15th consecutive game after beating the Orioles 6-3 in the opener of their doubleheader. Two RBI, two runs scored for Caleb Durbin. Boston goes for the franchise record in game two, which gets underway just after the bottom of the hour. Pirates scored a pair of runs off reliever Fernando Cruz, top of the 10th, defeated the Yankees 5-3. New York lefty Max Fried returns from a left bone bruise for game two. First pitch coming up shortly. Salvador Perez tied Hall of Famer George Brett's Royals franchise record with his 317th career home run. Kansas City edged San Francisco 5-4. The quarterback competition at Alabama, among the topics addressed by Crimson Tide coach Kalen DeBoer at SEC Media Days today.

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0: Plus, the Marlins do something no team has done this year, and it wasn't losing 8 in a row. All that and more today on SC Plus.
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